feet this hallowed day to give you the praise and the glory that is due your name. If you're alive and alert across the nations, shall we take moments to lift our voices and our heart to give him praise and thanks for one more day in his courts? As you hear me say again and again, almost endlessly, it's a great day to be alive. My God, shut up, Barus Sekete. I was glad when they said to me, let us go to the house of the Lord. Our Father, we're exceedingly glad and grateful to gather at your feet today. Take the praise, take the glory. You are the doer of every good thing in our lives. Can we take a moment to adore him, to adulate him, to worship him, for he's worthy of our praise and our glory. Now thanks be unto God, who always causes us to triumph in Christ Jesus. There is endless victory and triumph in Christ. Let's give him praise, my God. So Perusa, the doer of all that is good in our lives, we thank you. Shate menune. Zogrogodogrogodogrogodogrogodogrogodogrogodogrogodogrogodogrogodogrogodogrogodogrogodogrogodogrogodogrogodogrogodogrogodogrogodogrogodogrogodogrogodogrogodogrogodogrogodogrogodogrogodogrogodogrogodogrogodogrogodogrogodogrogodogrogodogrogodogrogodogrogodogrogodogrogodogrogodogrogodogrogodogrogodogrogodogrogodogrogodogrogodogrogodogrogodogrogodogrogodogrogodogrogodogrogodogrogodogrogodogrogodogrogod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
Shall we thank him, the doer of all that is good in our lives? Let everything that hath breath praise ye the Lord. Are you alive? Thank him. You don't need a limousine to bless the Lord, just to be alive. Can you breathe in and breathe out and give God thanks and praise for the gift of life? Psalm 150, verse number 6 comes to my mind. Let everything that hath breath praise the Lord. Praise ye the Lord. Wow. GPO family across the nations, praise ye the Lord. Zogrogodogrogodogrogodogrogodogrogodogrogodogrogodogrogodogrogodogrogodogrogodogrogodogrogodogrogodogrogodogrogodogrogodogrogodogrogodogrogodogrogodogrogodogrogodogrogodogrogodogrogodogrogodogrogodogrogodogrogodogrogodogrogodogrogodogrogodogrogodogrogodogrogodogrogodogrogodogrogodogrogodogrogodogrogodogrogodogrogodogrogodogrogodogrogodogrogodogrogodogrogodogrogodogrogodogrogodogrogodogrogodogrogod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
Let everything that have breath, means every creature, Zaka, the birds, the even the inanimate animate objects, bless the Lord. Canoe de gebrekete, the fish blesses you, the tree claps for you. Wow. Ekota, the animals in the forest, they bless your name. Father, we thank you. We join the birds to sing your praise. Keparusi sekete. We join the trees to clap your praise. Aya. We join the thunders to roar your praise. We join the fish to swim your praise. Bahusi sekete lekete lekete. Every living thing. Lord, we give you praise. We give you glory. In the precious name of the Lord Jesus Christ, we have given thanks. Amen and amen. The beloved, the psalmist declared, who is like unto our God? Who is like unto our God? Amongst the gods, there is none to compare unto him. Our God is incomparable with everything or anything living or dead. He is a God in a class all by himself. Some men call themselves mighty men, but our God is called the Almighty God. Some sickness call themselves mighty sickness. There's a disease they call a big C. But I wonder if there's a big C which they supposedly called cancer. What about the biggest Christ? Can we declare Jesus is Lord over my life? Jesus is King over my life. Kaparu. Can you enthrone Jesus over every situation and circumstance in your life? The Bible declares that at the mention of the name of Jesus, every knee shall bow and every tongue shall confess and declare that Jesus Christ is the Lord. My God. Philippians 2 verse 10. Can we engage this scripture over every situation that has proven to be stubborn, resistant, persistent? You've got to move in the name of Jesus. Wow. Can you use that name, Jesus, as a hammer? Kaparusi sekete. Said, my word is like a hammer. My word is like fire.
Sepahusa, and get that name of Jesus like hammer, like fire, against disease, against Ebola, against cancer, against diabetes, against kidney disease, liver disease, heart disease, aya, degenerative disease, kaparoso sokotoko brogo brogoto. Oh, the devil is wicked. I know why. I thank God for the word of God. I thank God for the Holy Ghost. Many, many years ago, I took myself for some medical check. I had some pain somewhere in some part of my body years ago, very long years ago. And I asked the doctor, what is this? He said to me, this cannot be explained other than being a degenerative disease. I said, that devil is cursed. The what? At 40 plus, I said, devil, you're a liar. Oh, I went to God in prayer, and guess what? We took on the word of God that is regenerational. And every so-called degenerative disease, it went back to hell from where it came from. Listen carefully. When you superimpose the regenerational power of the word of God and the Holy Ghost, listen carefully, every so-called degenerative disease that is supposed to come as a result of the aging process, listen carefully, it is slowed down and is thrown back to hell and back to the devil where it belongs. Listen carefully. I give you scripture. Romans 8:11 is the key for regenerational life. The Zoe life is regenerational. John 10:10 is regenerational. What is it? If the spirit of him, my God, please believe God, that raised up Jesus from the dead dwell in you, he that raised up Christ from the dead shall also quicken. That is there. Regeneration, my God. Father, let the aging process that has been activated release over somebody's body on account of the fall of Adam. Let it slow down now by the virtue of Zoe. Can you lay your hand on your head, decree and declare? Have the Zoe life. I have the God life that quickens my mortal body. Romans 8:11, John 10:10. I have come to give you life and life in abundance. That right there is regenerational life. What part of your body is beginning to show you signs that you're not anymore in your 16th? In 20s, in 30s, you know what I mean? I know. It's part of the Adamic fall. But guess what? There is a law that can reverse the aging process. I'm not saying you never grow old. I never said that. But I tell you, you can live your years here on the earth being fruitful and productive even in old age. I give you Bible. Psalm 92:13-14. He that is planted in the house of the Lord shall flourish and thrive. In the court of our God, he said that even he shall still bring forth fruit in old age. Look at that, my brother, my sister. You don't believe the Bible? I super believe the Bible like anything. My brother, listen. Yeah. They shall still bring forth fruit in old age. They shall be fat and flourishing. My goodness gracious. Can you engage? I reject any so-called degenerative disease and I engage the generational power, regenerational power of the Word of God and of the Holy Ghost to be at work in me now. Even as old as I grow older, I grow fruitful. I'm still fruitful, I'm still productive, but I shall be fat and flourishing. When people expect me to lose body mass, muscle mass with older age, guess what? I shall be fattened and made flourishing by the Holy Ghost. Do you believe what you're praying? I believe it. Psalm 91:16. With longer life shall the Lord satisfy me and show me my salvation. His salvation. Oh Lord, he said, you satisfy me with a long life. You show me your salvation.
Can you make that your declaration now? Reverse the natural order of aging process. Under the Old Testament, it came upon in time that Gideon was in the middle of, no, Joshua was in the middle of a battle. I think it was Joshua, if I'm correct. Joshua 12, 10, thereabout. Yeah. And he spoke to the sun and said, "Sun, stand still." That means time reverse on behalf of this mighty warrior of Israel. It says, "Sun, stand still. Moon, stand still over Ajalon until I've gained victory over my enemies." In other words, time can reverse on your behalf. My God, one day can be made to be like 10 days, 20 days, 30 days. You know what I'm saying? Yes, Joshua 10, 12. Thank you, media. "Then speak Joshua to the Lord in the day when the Lord delivered up the Amorites before the children of Israel." Guess what? "And he said in the sight of Israel, Son, stand thou still upon Gibeon." My God, can you declare, "Son, stand still over where I am now. And thou moon in the valley of Ajalon." Give me verse 13. I want to see how the story ends. Joshua 10, verse 13. Give me Bible. The sun is standing still and the moon is staying on your behalf to gain the victory over your enemies. Father, we're giving you praise. We're giving you glory. We're giving you praise. We're giving you glory. Father, we give you praise in the name of the Lord Jesus Christ. Let me tell you how the principle works, beloved. Bible declares, one day with the Lord is in Peter now. One day with the Lord is as a 1,000 years with men. You get that now? One day, that's 24 hours, with the Lord is as a 1,000 years with men. All right. So when we speak, oh my goodness. So when we speak of a day, kapausa, is likened unto 1,000 years with men. It's an equivalent. So therefore, when God desires to do something, all right, that is 2 Peter 3, verse 8, thank you. "But beloved, be not ignorant of this one thing, that one day is with the Lord as 1,000 years, and 1,000 years as one day." Now, what would take men 1,000 years to accomplish? Guess what? For the Lord is just one day, one day. It could be one day, 5 days, one day, 10 days, one day, 100 days. The point is this. There is a system in God where he can compress time for you to gain victory. Listen, if it takes 5 years, normal cost for a process to go through, 10 years for you to go through promotion through 2-3 levels as a career accountant, banker, lawyer, career civil servant in your nation, it typically would take three steps and 10 years to move from grade 13 to grade 15, typically. Guess what? When the Lord is gracious to compress time, guess what? What would have taken you 10 years, three levels, will take you 3 years, boom, triple level. Oh, yeah, that's what it's called, yeah. So I want us to believe the Lord for his favor upon our lives that is not fair, especially somebody who has been on the slow lane of life. I want you to believe the Lord to do something quick, swift, and rapid from this day. Oh, my word. Look at that. Today is what? The 9th day of the month of June, if I'm correct. Yes, I love the day. 09-06-26. Listen, Akaparusa, this is a play of the number 333. 09 and 06. And the number 3, Kaparusa, take it for all intent and purposes, speaks of power.
He speaks of the triune God, an agreement of God the Father, God the Son, God the Holy Ghost. Number three, speaks of resurrection, my God. Oh, nine, speaks of birthing. Three times three is nine. Three plus three plus three is nine. Oh, six is three times two is six. Three plus three is six. I can go on and on. Makuperusi sekete. A play of the number of threes today. On the third day, he rose triumphantly. Can we engage the power of resurrection? Yeah. If the same spirit that raised Christ from the dead, Romans 8:11, will be gone, dwells in you, he quickens your mortal body. Holy Ghost, quicken my joints and my ligaments. This third, this power of resurrection, let it be activated and deployed over my mind, concerning my academics, my finances, my health, my God. I want us to stand against the spirit of death. I just saw darkness flash through my mind, now, and I know, let come against the spirit of death. Can you declare that the feet that brought you into 2026, by the mercy, by the grace of God, this same pair of feet would take you out of this year? Please pray very deliberately and intentionally. I believe I just picked up a strong prayer point. Nothing dies in my hand, my God. No one dies around me. Those are not empty words. Wrap your faith around those words. Father, let that darkness that crossed my mind flash pass over somebody now. No death, no death, no death. No garment of sorrow comes upon any one member of this family of fire. Perusa said, you said, with long life, oh, it satisfies and shows his salvation, we shall live and not die, to declare. In Ovanone said the works of the Lord. Father, we thank you, said Krokoto. Can we come against? Oh my God. Brakatu, brakatu, brakatu. I don't want to sound like a doomsday prophet, but let's come against the spirit of death. I give you a scripture. Your life is hid with Christ in God. Colossians 3:2-3. Ba ba ba ba ba ba ba ba ba ba ba ba ba ba ba ba ba ba ba. My God, set your affection on things where above, not on things on the earth. Number three, for you are dead. And your life, what, is hid with Christ in God. My God, I am dead and my life is hid with Christ in God. You can't kill a dead man. I'm dead to the self-life. I'm dead to the self-life. I'm crucified with Christ. Nevertheless, I live, yet not I that live, but Christ that lives in me. The life I live by the faith of the Son of the living God. Galatians 2:20-21, for many, many months in my journey with the Lord, was the prayer point the Lord kept me stayed on. For a long time, I kept on pushing, meditating that scripture, praying that scripture, and somewhere, somehow, a gusher came into my life. Can we pray it? I am crucified with Christ. Listen carefully. A dead man needs not to fear death. Dead to self, dead to pride, dead to greed, dead to covetousness. Dead to desire of pursuing fame and popularity. Can you receive grace to die to the self-lies? No wonder Apostle Paul understood the mystery of death to self, said in 1 Corinthians 15:31, that I die daily. That's not physical death. No, it's death to the self-life. Can we sentence the self-life? That life that desires to be on the pinnacle, desires to rule and reign, desires to dominate, intimidate other people, rather than to serve and to be broken and to be humble. I declare a sentence to the death, to sentence to the self-life. Oh Lord, teach us the way of humility, the way of true greatness. The way up is down in your kingdom. Have you not said, humble yourself under the mighty hand of the Lord, and you'll exalt such a one in due season. Lord, as we humble ourselves on this altar,
You exalt us supernaturally. Let there be liftings, Keparu, supernatural liftings for your sons and daughters across the nations. First Peter 5, verse number 6 is the scripture. Humble yourself, Keparu said, therefore, under the mighty hand of God, that we may exalt you in due time. Our theme of emphasis in the month of June is what? Oh, to learn to serve as Jesus served. He served to the point of death. He served as he began to wash the feet of his own disciples in John 13 and said, if he has done this for us, we are to do likewise one for another. Shall we receive the grace to take on the ministry of the towel, ayah. The ministry of the towel is the ministry of servant and servitude. That is the way to true greatness in the kingdom of God. The way up is down in the kingdom of God. Can we take the place of a true servant? I humble myself under the mighty hand of the Lord. I decrease that Jesus will increase in me. My God, I sense this. Father, we give you praise. We give you praise. I give you praise. In the name of Jesus. Wow. Can you lift those hands and say, Lord, grace, grace, grace, grace, great grace, great grace, great grace. Wow. Great grace, great grace, great grace. Zechariah 4, 6, and 7. Not by power, not by might, but by my spirit, says the Lord. That spirit is called the spirit of grace. Ayat. Sakuturu gotoro gotoro gotoro gotoro gotoro. Who art thou, O great mountain, before good heart? Put your name there, Zechariah 4, verse 7. Who art thou, O great mountain? Mountain called cancer. Mountain called disease, called HIV, called tuberculosis. Name it, any disease that has a name. Akapa, Ebola, Perusa, headache, typhoid, capra migraine, marrow, liver, kidney disease, heart disease, whatever you're called. Gastrointestinal disease, lung disease, whatever name you're called, mountain you come tumbling down by the shout of grace, not by power, not by mind, but by his spirit. Can you engage the Holy Ghost to pull down that mountain? Listen carefully. Don't be afraid. Don't be afraid. We cast the spirit of fear attempting to creep over somebody's life. You see, fear is very crippling. If you allow fear to get into your heart, it will cripple you, cripple your faith. Listen, Makupa, it's been said that fear knocked on the door and faith got up to open the door. When faith opened the door, there was nobody there. Why? Fear ran away. The antidote of fear is faith. Build strong faith. Declare, I believe, I receive. Wow. This is the victory that overcomes the world, even my faith. 1 John 5, verse 4. Whatever is born of God, overcomes the world. And this is the victory that overcomes the world, even my faith. Can you speak to your faith? It will not fail you. Jesus prophesied to Simon. Peter said, Simon, Simon, I perceive that Satan is about to sift you as a wheat. But guess what? I prayed for you that your faith will not fail you. Wow. Can you pray that your faith will not fail you? I have prayed for you that your faith will not fail you. So your prayer can fortify your faith. Listen carefully. I know that faith comes by hearing God's word, Romans 10, 17, but there is a place where your prayer can fortify your faith. Jesus said, Simon Peter, I have prayed for you that your faith will not fail you. Decree and declare, my faith will not fail me. In spite of the economy that I live and operate in, my faith will not fail me. Luke 22, verse 32. Will you see that now? Luke 22, verse 32. Look, but I have prayed for thee that thy faith will not fail. And when thou art converted, strengthen thy brethren. Did he say that if thou art converted? No. It says when. Listen, the when is guaranteed. Victory is guaranteed. Healing is guaranteed. Breakthrough is guaranteed. Lifting
is guaranteed. Your marital destiny is secured, it's guaranteed. You're going to walk up the altar with your prince in shining armor. Yes, you are. Kaparusa. You're going to carry your own babies when, not if, is coming to pass. Can you declare, prophesy on Instagram, YouTube, Facebook, and all the social media platforms where you're connected? And can this too shall come to pass? That means this delay, panigodegosa, is coming to pass. This negative medical report you got recently, listen, is going to pass away like a vain thing. Let God, Romans 3:4, let God be true, every man a liar. Can you push that now over that negative situation in your life? My God, I choose to believe the report of the Lord, not the report of man. Whose report shall you believe? I believe the report of God's word. Listen, what you receive from the lawyer, the banker, be accounted by way of negative report. It's not the last report, it is a report. But the last word is the word of God. Can we superimpose God's word over every negative report somebody has received recently? Walk by faith and not by sight. And faith calls the things that be not as though they were. Akapa, I call my body healed, my mind sharp, my spirit vibrant. I call myself the blessed of the Lord. I'm loaded. I lack no good thing all the days of my life. The hand of the Lord is strong and mighty upon me. I declare and declare fresh oil upon the brow of my head. My cup runs over. Can you prophesy? I walk by faith, not by sight. 2 Corinthians 5:7. Decree and declare, you walk by faith and not by sight. Guess what? Faith calls the things that be not as though they were. That is the language of faith. Faith is a talker. Faith is a declarer. Can you declare, I am healed, I am whole? Faith is a declarer. Can you give about directly to your faith by declaring it? I will live long, I will live strong. Obioma, you live long, you live strong, because your life is hidden with Christ in God. As they say in Nigerian parlance, nothing do you. That means nothing has a hold on you. Praise God. Why? There's a top-notch seal over your life. Psalm 105:15 is the scripture. Psalm 105:15 saying, touch not mine anointed and do my prophets no. Can we push Psalm 105:15? I just sense it's an element of warfare in today's session. So precate, we are warring and we are winning. We are fighting and we are victorious. If you don't fight, you will not gain the victory. Makote, Bible says in 1 Timothy 6:12, fight the good fight. Not an evil fight, is a good fight. Lay hold on eternal life, whereunto thou art also called, and hast professed what? A good profession amongst many witnesses. My goodness. Your word, or your mouth, is one of the greatest weapons God gave you. It's not just a piece to eat. No, it's also a weapon of war. Your mouth will take you into your God-ordained future, or your mouth may be used to destroy you, because death and life are in the power of the tongue. Proverbs 18:21, death and life. What do you choose? I choose life. Wow. I choose life. Can you choose life? I choose life. Not just life. Death. No, I choose life. Life to my heart. Life to my kidney, life to my pocket, life to my bank account, life to my spouse, my wife, my husband, my children. I speak life. Life, the works of my hand. And no kuzeko take it, but somebody speak life. Speak life to my bank account. Se brekete, brekete, brekete. Life all around me. No death situation, no death circumstances. I speak life. I speak life. Over my children, I speak life. Over GPA family globally, I speak life.
Barusi Seketa, over Raji family, I speak life. Home Global, I speak life. Jemai, Kaperusi Seketa, I speak life. Brekusotuka, Oprakata, over every expression of business and ministry, breath of my life, I speak life. Nothing is allowed to die. No one is allowed to die. My goodness. Father, we give you praise. We give you praise. Can you wave your hands in victory? Remember, this is the victory that overcomes the world. Even our faith, even our faith, even our faith. Your faith is world overcoming. Lord, we give you praise and glory. In the name of the Lord Jesus Christ. Amen and a mighty amen. Beloved, we're still in that season where we are learning and growing in the school of kingdom service. I tell you, anybody who desires true greatness as a child of God hasn't desired a bad thing. But what the issue is, are we willing to go at it the God way? Or we're willing to go at it the worldly way? We see in the scriptures that two brothers, James and John, approached Jesus on a particular day, and they were demanding that Jesus will make them lords, as it were, make them superstars in the kingdom of God. Mrs. Zebedee, their mother, said, I want my sons to sit on your left and on your right in glory, you know. But the issue wasn't so much of the desire being wrong as much as the pathway to achieving what they were asking was completely wrong. It was manipulative, typical of what we find in the system of the world today. As they say, dog eats dog. Somebody wants to climb up and thinks that the only way to climb up is by pulling down another. Oh, no. Listen carefully. The sky is wide. There's enough room for every bird to fly without having to hit each other. Did you hear me? There's enough space in the sky for every star to shine without colluding one to another. So, you don't need to go down for me to go up. As a matter of fact, when I work towards your going forward and you're going up, guess what? I'm going to go upward and forward very quickly. Listen to me. Look at this illustration. See two men standing back to back, all right? One is behind the back of the other. And the one who's behind, see the mental picture, is pushing the one in front to go forward. Listen carefully. With every step of that one pushing the colleague, the friend, the brother, the sister to go forward, guess what? What happens to him or her? He or she also goes forward. My goodness. So your forward movement is connected to you pushing me to go forward. Now, that would take away any sense of jealousy when God lifts up a brother or a sister. Guess what? Because that lifting is a sign that I'm next on the line. As has been said before, that when God blesses your neighbor, is indicative that God is in your neighborhood. Do you hear that? Oh, yeah. When God blesses or lifts somebody in your neighborhood, your neighbor, God is in your neighborhood. And that means you're close enough for God to do something like that. Wow. Can we, at this point in time, come against the spirit of jealousy? And every human being, we have that tendency. Believe me, man of God, yours truly, I have that tendency. We all do. It's a public enemy number one. We need to fight against all the days of our lives. You may pretend not to have it. You may smile and claim that you're all of that. The truth is that there's something in our flesh we are battling against. Yeah, kaparusi seketekete, zagrota neke, brokata, brakata. Can we come against that spirit that has the tendency to be envious and jealous when somebody else is being promoted, being lifted, being celebrated? Oh my God. Father, deliver me from the spirit of jealousy. That means you have to learn to rejoice with them that rejoice. One way to keep your way
are on this path where you are free from the tendency to be jealous and malicious and envious is to deliberately celebrate those that God is lifting. Celebrate them sincerely. Rejoice with them sincerely. Don't be bitter. Don't be jealous. Don't be envious. Rather, celebrate them as though you're the one who got promoted on the job. Hello, skete banoko sisekete. As though it was you who got married 3 months ago when you were the best man or the chief bridesmaid. Celebrate with that person. My God, guess what? Yours is closer. I declare my breakthrough, is around the corner. Enokopa, my breakthrough, is around the corner. Zenono, suprokotuko, brogotoko, brogotoko, brogotoko. Father, we thank you. Thank you, Lord, for delivering me, Akaba, from the spirit of jealousy, the tendency of it, ekrekasanta kabragata. Bible says that the axe is laid to the root. Must be Matthew 3, 10 and 11. The axe is laid to the root of a tree. And whatever our God has not planted, it shall be rooted out. Wow. Can you lay that axe, the axe of the word, the axe of the sword of the spirit, to the root of your life? Anything at the foundation that can be troubling. Ekapa. Bible talks about the root of bitterness springing forth, defile many. In Hebrew 12, Kapamusi Sekete, we caught the root of bitterness. Kipapa Sesek, they say root. Eke, the axe is laid to the root. Kusi Seketeke. Oh Lord, let your axe be laid to my root, to my foundation. Deke bregete, breke bregete, brege bregete. The axe of your word be laid to my root, to root up everything not planted. Lord, I give you access. Keep it to secret. Is there pride? Is there jealousy? Is there malice? Is there envy? Is there greed? Any works of the flesh, Lord, let your acts be laid to the root. In the name of the Lord Jesus Christ. Amen. Amen. This scripture, Hebrews 12, 14 and 15, were two scriptures that really jumped at me yesterday at the moment of my study, meditation, and prayer. And I want us to push this. These two verses are quite, I don't know what to call it. I won't say troubling, but heart wrenching, if that's a better word. All right. Hebrews 12, 14 and 15. Please begin to get your communion element ready. We're gradually racing to the hour, the moment where we'll break bread as a family. Receive strength, receive nourishment from the body of Jesus and from the blood of Jesus. Glory to God. Look at this very powerful scripture, life-changing, I dare say. Hebrews 12, 14 and 15, follow peace with all men. Hear the companion. And holiness. And holiness. Without which no man shall see the Lord. Looking diligently, lest any man fail of the grace of God. You know, we prayed about the grace of God a moment ago. Yeah. Paul said, I am what I am by the grace of God. So as powerful as the grace of God is, we're saved by God's grace, Ephesians 2, 8 to 9. But guess what? The possibility exists, that one could fail of the grace of God. All right, it's like I said, this is heart wrenching. This reality that though I'm born again by the grace of God, the possibility exists that one can fail the grace of God. Very, very, very heart wrenching. All right, so never say never. All right. Lest any root, you see that now, of bitterness springing up trouble you, and thereby many be defiled. Beloved, I don't know how to explain this to us, but the root of bitterness is very contaminating. And I want to speak to somebody out there, perhaps you're there now or in the future. This is one spirit we all need to wrestle against, not to allow to creep into our hearts. When people become bitter, either
out of unforgiveness, out of whatever it is, they become bitter. Like cancer, it's get a hold on one's heart and begins to spread like wildfire. Bitterness will squeeze out your faith life. Bitterness will squeeze out your joy. Bitterness will tamper negatively with your prayer life. I can go on and on and on. Once bitterness kicks in, you're telling God out of the door, because God will not stand an atmosphere of bitterness. Bitterness. Bitterness. Jealousy can lead to that. Envy can lead to that. Malice can lead to that. Whatever is the occasion, listen carefully. A snare is actually, it's a trap, if that makes sense. It's a snare. And these sins I mentioned now, the sins that are not usually very obvious to the outward, or as they say, to the optics, they're usually hidden and concealed as far as the natural eyes are concerned, but they do more harm than the sins that are more obvious and public. Praise God. So if there's any reason that you've allowed bitterness to creep into your heart, to fester your faith, corrupt your belief system, you begin to see people from a very skewed, negative perspective. Somebody walks into the room and your heart begins to race and beat. Bitterness, bitterness, bitterness. So I want us to just let go, let God. If there's any area you are hurt, they call it church hurt. You know, your pastor did something, your service team lead or member did something to you. You left church for 3 months, 6 months, 1 year. What began with 3 days, taking your time to cool off, has ended up to be 3 months. Now almost a year, you're running around like a rat all over the place. It's dangerous. Can we ask the Lord for mercy? Somebody seems to have been caught in the root of bitterness that is corrupting. And this also is one thing that opens up sickness and myriads of all kinds of things. Depression, high blood pressure, hypertension. It's called the root of bitterness. You may not admit you may have it, but be sincere. Father, Lord, if there be any area at all in my heart, my life, allow this evil seed to land in my heart, to begin to corrupt my heart. I repent. Have you not said that the axe is laid to the root? Lay the axe of your word to my root, to my root, to my root. To the very place where I've been corrupted, the thought realm, sikapara, emotions and psyche, to the root, to my foundation. Lord, I give it. Now lift your hand and say, I am free, I am liberated, I'm emancipated. Wow. Now we're going to partake of the table of covenant as a sign of those who have been liberated from all manner of sins, but in particular today, from the root of bitterness, in the name of Jesus. Pick up your communion element as I have in my hand. Let us pray together. Our time is pretty much on its way. Everybody, wherever you are upon the face of this earth, declare me Heavenly Father. In the name of Jesus, I come to you just as I am. I open the door of my heart as I invite you, Jesus, be my Lord and my Savior. Forgive me all of my sins. With my heart, I believe unto righteousness. With my mouth, I confess unto salvation. I am blood washed, blood bought, child of the living God. Lord Jesus, this hour, as I partake of this miracle meal, I pray the many blessings contained in this miracle meal is delivered maximally, optimally, into my body, my spirit, my soul, in the name of Jesus. Amen and amen.
Father, we pray your blessing upon this miracle meal as we eat in faith. In Jesus' name, amen. Please break in honor of Jesus. Remember, by his stripes, we were healed, we are healed. Amen. Amen. Lift your cup, dearly beloved. Whatever you have, the Lord will honor our faith. Water, juice, whatever it is, the Lord honor our faith. Oh, so when I see the blood, I will pass over. Father, we toast to a new day. Let your blood speak victory. Healing to us. We receive refreshing from the crown of my head to my toes. In the name of the Father, the Son, and the Holy Spirit. In Jesus' name. Amen. Please drink. Glory to God. Oh, somebody give him praise. Our God is a good God. Gracious. Gracious. Hallelujah. Very shortly, we'll jump to our devotion. Today is June 9th. And the theme today is serving with grace and resilience. Serving with grace and resilience. Oh, before we jump there, let me give the moment to you to honor the Lord with your gift of love. It's a good thing to do as part of our prayer protocol. Man called Cornelius in Acts 10 did both. He prayed and he gave offering, and both rose to God as a memorial. So our prayer is also good with our giving, which is part of our worship. Hallelujah. Worship is not complete without a sacrifice on the altar. Praise God. When God asked Abraham to bring Isaac to Mount Moriah, he said, bring Isaac to Mount Moriah, that there you will worship me. No music, no keyboard, no guitar, no horns, just sacrifice. So on the screen are ways and means for you to love on the Lord or to express your love for the Lord. If you're in America, you can give through Zelle. The email of choice is right there. You're in Canada, where I'm currently situated. You can give through Interact. If you are in the United Kingdom or in Southern Africa, please, the account information is on the screen and the sort code or the branch code. Hallelujah. For family in Nigeria who are connected through our 30 very powerful terrestrial radio stations, let me give you one of the account information. This would be Guarantee Trust Bank. 023-720-7112. Give big, give cheerfully, give joyfully, give willingly. You are under no compulsion whatsoever. Nobody's trying to manipulate you. Ask the Lord, what will you have me give you? And go ahead and do the needful. Father, thank you. Permit me to speak a word over your seeds and your gift of love. Father, thank you for friends and family across the nations. I honor you today. By and through the numerous giftings and gift across the nation. Let this rise up to you as a sweet smelling savour. Return back to your people. I want a wonderful harvest, plenty of money as a harvest, but also over beyond what money can buy, money itself, release the things that money cannot buy in the name of Jesus. Father, we give you praise and glory. We give cheerfully, joyfully. In Jesus' name, we have prayed. Amen and amen. Thank you all for honoring the Lord, and thank you for serving as Aaron and hers to continue to strengthen my hand and the hand of GPPA to go to cities and nations carrying the touch of revival. And that I want to remind you, we are hosting Reha CC Canada 26 this year in what is called a global virtual conference. That means from the comfort of your homes all over the world, China, India, you can be a part of that conference by simply logging on to my various social media accounts, in particular two of them, Facebook, Apostle Goodheart TV, and then also, YouTube, Apostle Goodheart TV, and Facebook, Apostle Goodheart.
our equipment. You need to register, not that you're going to pay anything. It's a free registration. And for two reasons, when you do register, if you're within the first 200 people to register, you will receive a free copy of my book. It'll bless you, all right? E-copy will get you. But secondly, it'll afford you access to a private Zoom ministration so you can have FaceTime with me after the conference virtually, all right? So that is what I think is well worth your doing. And it's free of charge. So register, it won't take you 1 or 2 minutes to register. You get the free book, or not really free, it's a gift from me, love gift from me, but also

2026 that pertains to joy. You don't want to miss that. So please go now, register, scan the code, register right now. Alrighty, wherever you are in my village in Oko, register. In Afghanistan and China, register now. Praise God. Tell your neighbor, register. Get it better. Don't miss this exciting, fun-filled conference that is around the corner. Thank you for doing just that. The Lord bless and honor you. All right, we're going to go to the devotion, but before that, I want to invite us, many people who perhaps gave their lives to the Lord Jesus Christ. You said yes to Jesus as we prayed before the communion. I again have a gift for you, and would love to stand in prayer with you and for you. So please send me three things: your name, your email address, and telephone number. And I will do my best with my team to send you a gift and also stay in touch with you by way of praying for you. Praise God. What do you send again? Your name, email address, telephone number. How do you send that? Where do you send that? Send to my email address. What is that? ApostleGoodheart@gmail.com. 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ApostleGoodheart@gmail.com. Praise God. The Lord bless you and honor you. I look forward to receiving your information, and then we'll get in touch with you. I'm going to pray. We'll share the benediction, and then we will run along into our day or night, as the case may be. Our Father, we take cover under the blood of Jesus. We are ever so grateful for the privilege to gather at your feet to pray as a family. We soak our lives in the blood, the territories you give us in the realm of the Spirit. My Father, by your mercy and grace, no counterattack. Forward ever, backward never, upward ever, downward never. Thank you for the beginning of a great season in our lives from this ninth day. Nine speaks of birthing, speaks of the power of the Holy Ghost, the power of resurrection, nine gift of the Spirit, nine fruit of the Spirit. Let them be activated in our life today in the name of Jesus Christ. Father, thank you for healings and miracles wrought. They are secure, for whatever you do abides forever. We give you praise and the glory. In Jesus' name, we've given thanks. Amen and amen. Love you all big time. Don't forget, Jesus is still the Lord. And don't forget, revival is here again, and revival is here to stay. We will share the grace together, the grace of fellowship, but please don't go anywhere. Stay with me, hang tight, till we get through this very beautiful devotion, Serving with Grace and Resilience. Shall we share the grace together? One, two, three, go. May the grace of the Lord Jesus Christ, the love of God, and the sweet fellowship of the Holy Spirit rest and abide with us now and forevermore. Amen. Surely God's goodness and his mercy shall follow us all the days of our life. We will dwell in the house of the Lord forever and ever and ever. Amen. God bless you all. And please share this link with your friends and family. You can go back and play back on YouTube or Facebook, and then enjoy this all over again. Praise God. Our anchor text is 2 Corinthians 4:16 to 18. And our version of choice is Message Translation. So we're not giving up. How could we? Even though on the outside, it often looks like things are falling apart on us. On the inside, where God is making new life, wow, not a day goes by without his unfolding grace. Isn't that beautiful? It's a beautiful scripture. We have two more scriptures, part of our daily reading, as we'll seek to cover the Bible yet again this year. Proverbs 25 to 27 and Psalm 6. And for today's global Bible reading challenge, which I believe you've joined, if you haven't joined us quickly before it's too late, is 1 Corinthians 16. Born in London in 1834, Catherine Hankey was raised in a deeply Christian home and developed a passion for serving God from an early age. As a young woman, she became actively involved in ministry, organizing Bible classes
and Sunday school outreaches that ministered to both wealthy families and struggling communities across London. She also worked tirelessly in caring for the sick and helping the poor. However, at the age of 30, Catherine became seriously ill.

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0: zuzuma sichikeluwa ife nkwere kwe na ageme kusizo ya buse bruwa kusizo chuku maelukani kuti hapon.
1: 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We go continue this talk later.
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7: 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With a Christian wake from 4:30 p.m. at his 35 Pioneer Avenue residence, Independence Layout, Enugu. Another all-night wake holds in his hometown, Amangu, Amokwafa, on June 11, 2026. And his final day of dust to dust in his compound after the breaking mass is on June 12, 2026. Reception follows at a community secondary school, Amokwafa. Fare well. Work it together.
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1: Today's topic is The Way Out of the Present Suffering, Part 1. Hello, right now everyone, every community and every nation is under one form of pressure or the other. Everywhere, there is a noticeable crisis in nature and in human affairs. There is a confounding disorder with attendant suffering and increasing despair in most parts of the world. Uncontrolled desires and longings are awakened, boiling up, and forcibly demanding immediate gratification. People seem to be running around, sometimes in near chaotic haste, to fulfill their desires and wants. The question then arises, is there an unseen force behind this pressure? The answer is yes. The Grail message reveals that a special ray of the radiation of God has been released into our universe for the fulfillment of the will of God in the final judgment. This will be preceded by a great purification and ultimately usher in the millennium, the thousand-year reign of peace on earth prophesied long ago. The purification will forcibly remove all evil as well as all those who are unwilling to let go of evil from this world. All human beings now have no option but to urgently and earnestly apply themselves to obtain knowledge of the divine laws which govern all happenings, including the ongoing purification, and adjust their lives accordingly. It is the only way to survive it and earn salvation. As a crude illustration of the ongoing purification, picture to yourself a cleaning exercise needed for a very dirty, badly disarranged, and toxic living space. To restore order and beauty in such a space demands that many things will have to be upturned, others broken down, and others disposed of entirely. Initially, this will cut a picture of disorder and of an unwanted, even painful crisis, especially for the inhabitants who had caused the deterioration of that space in the first place. Whereas it is all actually a process of restoration to order, beauty, and peace. There has accumulated a pileup of ugly ethereal forms generated by willful human misconduct and wrong opinions over millennia, which has attained a toxic level in the invisible ethereal world, and time has run out on us human beings who caused it all. This is how matters stand today spiritually for humanity, as judged by the will of God, now undertaking the purification. An unprecedented burst of activities is bringing everything to the fore, to be judged as either good or evil, useful or disturbing, in the beautiful order originally ordained by God. There is no in-between. Thank you for listening. Today's topic was The Way Out of the Present Suffering, Part 1.
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14: Hi, guys. My name is Adonis. I'm from Bainway. I'm a fashion designer. When I'm not working, I'm cooking, I'm singing, or I'm dancing. 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

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First, the headlines.

President Tinubu hosts Madagascan president in Abuja. Enugu State Police Command debunks report of planned attack on UNN. Police say family aid provided information used in kidnap of Adelabu's sister and nephews. In sports, former Liverpool striker retires from professional football at age 31. On entertainment, Nollywood actor Latif Adedimeji receives Africa Illustration Award. Details of these and more after the short break. I am Yagazie Obiwane Ozalo. President Bola Tinubu is currently hosting the President of Madagascar, Michael Randrinirina, at the State House, Abuja, as both leaders move to deepen diplomatic relations and cooperation. The Madagascan leader, who arrived at the State House yesterday for a courtesy visit, was received by Nigeria's Minister of Foreign Affairs, Bianco Domingo Ojukwu, and was escorted to the President's office, where he's currently holding a meeting with President Tinubu. The visit is expected to further strengthen ties between Nigeria and Madagascar. The International Air Transport Association, IATA, has listed Nigeria as one of the most expensive countries in the world to operate an airline, pointing to high running expenses that continue to hinder the growth and sustainability of domestic carriers. At the IATA annual general meeting in Brazil, the association's regional vice president for Africa and Middle East, Camille Al-Awadi, noted that although the Minister of Aviation and Aerospace Development, Festus Keyamo, has been working on reforms in the sector, airlines in Nigeria are still burdened by significant cost challenges. He explained that the expensive operating environment, driven by heavy taxes, charges and operational fees, makes it difficult for Nigerian airlines to stay competitive and profitable, thereby restricting the industry's overall growth potential. To tackle this, IATA called on member states of the Economic Community of West African States, ECOWAS, to adopt a proposed 25% cut in aviation taxes and charges, saying the measure would reduce ticket prices, boost passenger demand, and strengthen the competitiveness of airlines across West Africa. A former presidential candidate, Rabiu Musa Kwankwaso, is reportedly considering leaving the Nigeria Democratic Congress, NDC, after several candidates backed by the Kwankwasiya movement in Kano State were replaced, particularly in the State House of Assembly positions. The party was said to have substituted a number of candidates earlier nominated by Kwankwasiya faction over an alleged violation of a power-sharing arrangement outlined in a document signed by the Kano State NDC chairman, Husseini Meirga. Copies of the document were reportedly sent to the opposition party's national leader, alongside Seriaki Dixon Kwankwaso and the NDC Northwest Zonal Chairman. The document stated that the adjustments were made in line with an earlier agreement on the sharing of party positions and electoral tickets between the state's existing NDC leadership and the Kwankwasiya bloc. The NDC reportedly stated that an existing agreement provided a 60-40 sharing formula for elective positions and party offices, with the Kwankwasiya faction allocated 60% and the party's original structure retaining 40%. Justice Peter Lifu of the Federal High Court in Abuja has set June 16, 2026 to rule on whether he should withdraw from a case challenging the leadership of the African Democratic Congress, ADC, under David Mack. The judge fixed the date yesterday after lawyers for the parties adopted an argued application seeking his recusal. The case was filed by former ADC Deputy Chairman Nafiu Gombe, who is contesting Mark's position as the party's national chairman. The dispute, which is being opposed by the Mark-led faction, had previously reached the Supreme Court before being returned to the Federal High Court on April 30, 2026 for accelerated hearing. However, the Mark-led ADC is opposing Justice Peter Lifu's involvement in the case, despite his recent assignment to hear the matter and deliver an expedited judgment.
The Enugu State Police Command has categorically dismissed reports alleging a planned infiltration, kidnapping and attack on campus of the University of Nigeria Nsukka and its environs, describing them as false, misleading and deliberately intended to create fear and panic within the university community and surrounding areas. In a press statement released yesterday by its public relations officer, Daniel Ndukwe, the command stated that intelligence and threat assessments conducted by the force has revealed no credible information or indication of any planned attack or security threat to the university community. The statement added that in collaboration with the university authorities and other security agencies, the command has put in place adequate security measures within and around the institution and will continue to enhance them as a necessary step to safeguard lives and property. The statement quoted the Commissioner of Police, Beatrice Giwa, reassuring the management staff, students and residents of the university community that security arrangements remain robust, reiterating the command's commitment to preventing crime and responding decisively to any threats to public safety in Enugu State, while urging members of the public to disregard the false reports and refrain from sharing unverified information that could cause unnecessary panic. Giwa enjoined citizens to remain vigilant and promptly report suspicious persons, movements or activities to the nearest police station or through other established security channels. The Oyo State Police Command has disclosed that a personal assistant linked to the former Minister of Power, Adebayo Adelabu's family, allegedly provided information that facilitated the kidnapping of his sister, Olaide Adegoke John Paul, and her 12-year-old twin sons. Recall that John Paul and her sons, Peter and Paul, were abducted on June 3rd, 2026 in the Eleura area of Ring Road, Ibadan, while she was taking them to school. But the victims were rescued unharmed during a police operation that resulted in the death of two suspected kidnappers. Providing updates on the investigation into the kidnapping, the police public relations officer, DSP Ayonlade Olayinka, during an interview, said preliminary findings indicated that the kidnappers received assistance from a personal assistant identified as Shehu, who was familiar with the family's movement and daily routine. Ayanlade explained that acting on the directive of the Inspector General of Police under the coordination of the Oyo State Police Commissioner of Police, security operatives traced the victims to a hideout in Ibadan on June 6 and successfully rescued them during an operation carried out around 7:30 p.m. The police stated that one of the key suspects, identified as Ololu, had previously been on the command's watch list before his arrest, noting that intelligence obtained from his interrogation subsequently led to the arrest of another suspect, Dari, popularly known as Solution, adding that efforts are ongoing to apprehend other suspects and identify everyone involved in the abduction. Moving on to the foreign scene, Israel has announced that it has launched strikes on the petrochemical facility in southwestern Iran and other military sites, despite reports that U.S. President Donald Trump had advised Israeli Prime Minister Benjamin Netanyahu against carrying out further attacks. Tensions escalated further as Yemen's Iran-backed Houthi group claimed responsibility for its first missile attack on Israel since the ceasefire and pledged to prevent Israeli shipping activities in the Red Sea, warning that all Israeli movements would be treated as legitimate military targets. Up next is sports and entertainment updates.

0: Hotspur, both of which played a major role in the club's European triumph. Still in sports, the general manager of Rangers Football Club Enugu, Amobi Ezeako, has resigned as secretary of the Nigeria Premier Football League Club Owners Association. Announcing his decision in a statement issued yesterday, Ezeako described his time in office as a great honor and privilege. He said the role provided an opportunity to work closely with club owners and administrators dedicated to the growth, development and long-term sustainability of professional football in Nigeria. The young administrator maintained that his resignation does not in any way lessen his commitment to the advancement of Nigerian football. Ezeako departs the position after guiding Rangers to a record equaling 9th NPFL title in the 2025-26 season. That's all for sports. Now some entertainment news. On entertainment, Nigerian actor Lateef Adedimeji has said his recent recognition at the Africa Illustration Awards marks a turning point in his career, from chasing personal success to using his platform to inspire younger people. In a post shared on his Instagram, he posted a video from the event where he received an award for his contribution to the industry, explaining that he began his career aiming to showcase his talent and build a name for himself, but that perspective has since evolved as his career progressed. The actor, who recently welcomed triplet sons, noted that his current drive is now centered on motivating upcoming talents rather than just personal ambition. He also reflected on how he used to admire well-known figures in the industry, noting that it now feels surreal to be regarded in the same way. Adedimeji, who also described the award as a validation of his hard work, discipline, professionalism and consistency, expressed gratitude to Africa Illustration Awards for the honor and hoped that his achievement would encourage others to believe in their own potential. Still on entertainment, British Nigerian singer and songwriter Tale Riley has died at the age of 35 following a stabbing in East London. According to the Newham Recorder, the incident occurred on Friday on Pankhurst Avenue in Silvertown, although the police have launched a murder investigation with three people initially arrested in connection to the murder. Riley's family confirmed his death in a statement expressing sadness, stating that he will be remembered for his talent, humor, and generous spirit. The Grammy-winning singer, whose real name is Mark Orabi, had worked with major artists including Britney Spears, Khalid, Craig David, and Flo during a successful songwriting career. That's all for entertainment, and that's the news. Just before we go, a quick recap of the headlines. President Tinubu hosts Madagascan president in Abuja. Enugu State Police Command debunks reports of planned attack on UNN. Police say family aid provided information used in kidnap of Adelabu's sister and nephews. Empowering citizens and closing the gap on socioeconomic inequalities are critical components in building an inclusive and equitable nation. For breaking news stories and eyewitness reports, please call 0916-457-7098 or visit our website www.urbanradio945.com. Urban Radio Newsbreak was produced by Chioma Onwasomba. I am Yagazie Obinwanne Ozalo. Many thanks for listening. Good morning.
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0: The wait is over. 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Yes, it's going to be unforgettable. 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
1: With anointed ministers, Dr. David Obwele, Justice Mabel Shegubelo, Evangelist Ikechukwu Peter Najofo, hosted by Pastor Dr. Austin Chiefo Ejofobri, and Pastor Mrs. Chinwe Chiefo Ejofobri, ministering in music, David Nkenno.
0: Friday, June 12th to Sunday, June 14, 2026, at the International Conference Center, ICC, Enugu. 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

0: Hi, I am Dr. Amaradim. I was trained by Chinese doctors to treat with yin and yang. That is, to treat with traditional Chinese medicines. We treat with quantum resonance body analyzers, acupuncture, acupressure, and other naturopathy therapeutic-related treatment. Most importantly, and so exciting, is that we have a modern healing technology known as quantum energy, which is a top-notch. It is a quantum telomerase activation healing machine, otherwise called a mini hospital in the home, because it has seven clinical healing lights that represent seven specialist doctors in one machine, and it handles any chronic health issue that has been written off in the hospital just in days. Moreover, quantum energy has been successfully infused in our day-to-day commodity. Maybe you don't know yet that by using these items, you equip your body to self-healing of any disease and to enjoy constant good health. You will be free from all eye problems, dental, prostate, free urination, infections, kidney problems, etc. You don't need to travel abroad or visit one hospital to another for any operation of any kind. 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

0: Good morning. Welcome to Primetime Press on Urban Radio 94.5 FM. It's 90 minutes gone past 7. Today is Tuesday, 9th day in the month of June 2026. Time to take a look at the newspapers again. Join me as we go headline chasing. It's a beautiful morning in the Coal City. Wherever you're listening to us from, please pay keen attention as I read out these interesting headlines. Note the ones you find most interesting and get ready to call in or send in a message on WhatsApp to tell us what you think about any of them. My name is Yagazi. We'll look at Vanguard, The Sun, The Punch and Premium Times. Beginning with Vanguard newspaper. Abducted Oyo principal speaks from captivity, begs Nigerians to secure their freedom. Abducted Oyo principal speaks from captivity, begs Nigerians to secure their freedom. Nigeria may retaliate against South Africa. That's on xenophobia. Coming from the federal government, Nigeria may retaliate against South Africa. How high prices are degrading quality of food Nigerians eat. How high prices are degrading quality of food Nigerians eat. Political position isn't leadership. Kuka tells Nigerians political position isn't leadership. NPA, NIMASA, others watch as tankers shut down Mile 2, Apapa Expressway. How high? Okay, we've taken that before. Atiku didn't do much to secure ADC presidential primary. That's according to Babachi Elawal. Labour Party sues INEC over exclusion from Enugu by election. Yeah, Obasanjo dumps APC, cites disrespect, maltreatment by party leadership. Dele Momodu rules out OB, says 2027 race between Tinubu and Atiku. Dele Momodu rules out OB, says 2027 race between Tinubu and Atiku. PDP crisis, Wabara, Babangida, Liu, Jerry Gana, others sue INEC, seek recognition. Moving over to the Sun newspaper. Insecurity, Tinubu calls for whistleblowing against terrorists. Tinubu calls for whistleblowing against terrorists. Ijaw Urobo stakeholders write INEC demand urgent implementation of Warri delineation. Biafra go on under fire over account of civil war. How abductors killed my husband, molested me. That's a rescued victim or rescued victims recount ordeal from Boronu. How abductors killed my husband, molested me. Rescued victims recount ordeal. Article shows no sympathy for victims of terrorism, says Babachi Elawal. Bandits kill civil defense officer, abduct daughter in fresh attack. Abure warns Dixon against handing NDC structure to OB loyalists. Tinubu begins commissioning of major roads across Abuja. Unsafe food causes 53,000 deaths annually in Nigeria. Right, those are the headlines on the Sun newspaper. On the Punch, Oyo abduction, kidnapped principal denies bandits Sharia demand. Terrorists then 360 freed Boronu captives recount starvation and deaths. Suspected kidnappers kill soldier, injure another in Ogun State. Nigerians spend 50 billion naira on US visa application. Nigerians spend 50 billion naira on US visa applications. 53,000 dead, 50 million sick yearly from unsafe food. Delta governor mourns victim of Warri Itabe train derailment. Nigeria weighs sanctions against South Africa. That's on xenophobia. federal government sets 12-month deadline for HR officers' certification compliance. ADC alleges PVC mop-up, fake and more tycoon plots. Shettima's planned visit to Ekiti shows Tinubu's confidence in Oyebanji. That's according to the APC. Right, moving over to Premium Times newspaper. Xenophobia, Nigeria may retaliate against South Africa, foreign minister speaking. Bandits abduct 39 Zamfara elders after failed reconciliation meeting. Labour parties use INEC over exclusion from Enugu senatorial by-election. National Assembly to approve state police this week. That's according to Senate leader. National Assembly to approve state police this week. ADC primaries expose fault lines in major opposition party. Oyo government demolishes building linked to abduction of Adelabu's sister. Lagos APC unveils governorship candidate Obafemi Hamzat's running mate. Also, APC to inaugurate National Campaign Council names chair and co-chair. Tinubu swears in power and foreign affairs ministers. NDC OKs its nationwide 2027 primaries, begins reconciliation of aggrieved members. All right, those are the headlines for you. You can call in, share your thoughts about any of these headlines. You can send in a message too on WhatsApp. For WhatsApp is 091-28-945-945. For calls, 091-6-000-4945. Hello, good morning.
1: Good morning, Yagazie. 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
0: Good morning, Elder.
1: Elder Igwe Austin is my name. I'm calling from Apani, Kenugu.
0: Okay.
1: Dele Mahmoodu ruling out a piece of this is that the 2027 election is between Tinubu and Atiku Abubakar. Now, lie you, my brother Ozalo, that one when they talk no work, or now for himself when they we were support to be. Obi is one of the most contenders come 2027. We will vote massively for him. It means Nigeria is not considered the Igbo man. At least they're supposed to be the president of this country. This is years we have for the Southerners now. The Westerners have taken 4 years. And the business is going to do 4 years. Even our Igbo people that are supporting Tinubu. So it means they want after if Tinubu will take up to 8 years, another 8 years will go to the Northerners. So 2039. Before we begin, or 2040 something, before we begin talk of and still either another Northerner or Westerner go take over. Are we no longer Nigerians? People are born in Nigeria because of law. So even our own brothers, when they support me, I can't understand them. Feeling a member to be spreading. Give me only 4 years, please complete the Southerner so that the Northerners will take their own 8 years. 2031. Dele Mahmoodu na say na no this routine presidential race. Also, we have to share Ikeo. I call on Igbos that are supporting P2B and other Nigerians. They support P2B for the sake of equity and the fair play. Mahenye will be president in 2027. God bless you. That was it. My name. I call from Apanik Enugu.
0: All right, Elder Igwasten. Thank you. 0916-000-4945. Hello, good morning.
2: Hello, good morning, Azalo.
0: Good morning, sir. Your name and location?
2: I have Lugo Sunyu from Abuan Road.
0: I have Lugo, welcome. Go ahead.
2: Okay, brother. Brotherly. What I want to have a little emphasis on is Dele Mahmoodu.
0: Okay.
2: They should just leave P2G alone and face their front. You understand? They will see the same effect of what happened in 2023. It will still repeat itself. Come to 2027. You understand? We will keep on supporting P2G. Unless it's to be tired of running for presidential race. You understand? And we cannot be tired. Because the new leaders still won that 2020 election outright. That's why they're all throwing, because my dad always says that it's the kids that they have good food that always have so many toes to throw our kids. You understand? So we are not even being talked about or anything.
0: All right.
2: You understand? We move. They're coming to the bandit. It's just because of the kid group they used to handle them. I know there are some certain extra people. In fact, let me just be so sweet. It is from Southeast now.
0: Mm.
2: They turn out to be they turn out to be something else. Why can okay on the bed of having negotiation, the presentation failed, then they kidnapped the elders. Eh? What do you call this country? In fact, I tell them as a zoo country, I'm gonna say the truth. It's zoology Nigeria. Zoology, I'm telling you. Ozalo, please, I have Fulugo from Abuani Road. A wonderful day to you.
0: Fulugo from Abuani. All right. Once again, we have to lay down the rules. You must stick to facts when you speak, and you must keep it as decent as possible so that we don't have to caution or cut you off at any point. All right, let's keep it clean. As much as you want to state your mind, keep it as clean as possible. Let's quickly go for a commercial break. We'll be right back to take more calls.
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7: Important announcement. The Enugu State College of Education Technical Enugu hereby informs all the overstate students of the college who have registered for the mop-up examination that their examination has been scheduled to hold as follows. 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Venue, College Auditorium. Note that the affected students must pay all their outstanding fees and bring the evidence of payment for verification during the examination. Please be guided accordingly. Signed, Patrick A. Aneke, Acting Registrar.
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10: Yes. Papa US be a Kanye Haka, Hashel House of Eight Nations. Uchana. Two. Where the men send our invite, catch you for good luck. Upon a lot of your gown, a man low to acquire, and the other catch a lot on you. Gabby do, Pidor. Why not? It's a Tulunda, Kahala, Bashiga, Bahau, Nigeria. 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Go for jala and subo to dear. Oh yeah, we can it when you let me or let you tell my age. So I do pay age. Only so for good talk with the Boko Haram and so on. Keta or the Junka un by age will relax, yeah. You know you told my case is it to you. Not to all good luck will not attempt to lay the eyes of politics again. Come let me ever. Makando ndo wenye gwe ono ocho hi ojige tugura with respect na oro nwe lele le Nigeria la la ha chopori ha chiwa ji ochicha so I wouldn't bandit echi ha repentant I have on her lava ke ka ye shi we poshi ha je le yen wulu onwe ndu nka shi la da ku akubugo pa aka no ha le demand ke e we ston yi shi ha ke we ha fondo ha chi
0: all
10: do mutu a ngun da ba to je egbe jidan bo jidan ma bo si pe ipe won mun e bo e aga happy with the ayin ori ayin wa ka dondo.
0: All right, 0916 0004945. Hello, good morning.
11: Good morning.
0: Okay,
11: look at it, it's something and you can influence over South Africa, but I mean xenophobia. Okay, you are addressed. And you are blessed. Nigeria's outfit in the deep of the world is one of the worst. Okay, so how do we encourage South Africans or try and influence them to stop the xenophobia? We kill more people in our homeland compared to what they've done in South Africa. Yes. So we have a lot worse cause of death too here in our homeland compared to them. So how can we what moral justification do you have to say talking about people? When we do it more than anybody? That's the type of point. So what did my mother say about people? She said that they will know this politics, huh? This politics, yeah, he's probably dancing for the people's drum. So he said what he had to say. Even Modi said, if a reasonable man, when he says something like this, that he's not just speaking from his mind. Thank you very much and good morning.
0: All right, good morning to you, Paymaster. Hello, good morning.
12: Hello, good morning, Yagaze.
0: Good morning, sir.
12: I'm Sonny calling from Akuta Kambo, Ekwebo State.
0: Okay.
12: I'm talking of issue of Dele Mamudu. Dele Mamudu should leave Obi to play his role. Not Atiku and Tinubu will be voted 2027. All Igbo is supporting Obi. Thank you and God bless.
0: All right, God bless you too. Hello, good morning.
13: Yes, I say good morning.
0: Good morning.
13: That's what we're just in now, Ronaldo.
0: Okay.
13: Because this everyday kidnapping. Today soon, how them call Bagoteko? To that extent, you know, you're going to Abuja. So, what the hell? I look on the equipment, but you're not sure you're cool. Those soldiers are unable. All who know going to Ghana today on a matter that is after everything, no one will be here and act. It's a Abagona can be soldiers, Abagona and their Air Force. A great good doctor, and you know, a carrier of an act. And a great general, a good. So, what the hell? I look on the equipment. Go the way and the Kaimari security to Nigeria, get Major War. Major Nigeria, a million of the insecurity of Metro Million Nigeria. Coming to this area, here are the good Nigerians in South Africa. Here are the good Nigeria, all can you help in South Africa? They can make South Africa happy at the top of Bumaka and Nigeria. Even indigenous would be well on their back. All due to Nobadah, I ain't Jackai with Mo Wayuk. Mo Wayuk, Busu, and Busai. I want to buy them, my care can make a South Africa. South Africa, Gaku Nigeria. Never give up my hammer. Yeah, but that is a step for reason. I'm not going to have a gun. Girl didn't walk where I get you. Come to go to the Yagas. This is a state police in Nakita. Oh, this is a federal one. I never imagine I was state police. For ordinary people, I can't get out in the group. I was state police. And not that state police. Then that federal one, I have no question. None of the bar. Oh, we ain't even company. A car will go. Nigeria to be equal way as you. Yagas, you cook to a man. Dollar
0: 0916 000 4945. Keep those calls coming. Hello. Good morning.
14: Hello, yeah. Good morning.
0: Baby boy, good morning to you.
14: Yeah, baby boy from Transeku. Yeah, everybody will talk to me. Election is between Atiku and Tinubu. Say Dele Mahmood. I think I like it. Let them play Obi, because that's the way Adam Soshomo let them play Obi. These two people sitting in a room. You understand? Now that he have gathered more experience, you understand? Let's see whether it's between Atiku and... Although I like Atiku. You know, but Dele Mahmoudu that is talking. Dele Mahmoudu in PDP primary election, he scored one. After buying form of 100 million, I'll be how many million they buy the form that time. He scored only one. You understand? So that's the character of people that are, you know, talking down on Obi. Obi have not one day talked down on any of these people. You understand? I think in a sane society, in an advanced society where things work very well, if there is a free and fair, before 12 o'clock, everything is settled. Mm. You understand? Then in relation to South Africa, please, Nigeria government, there must be, it's not even only Nigeria government, because it's happening to all African countries that is in South Africa. We should come together, and Africans should come together and teach these people a lesson. Because it seems that their government is supporting it. Because there is no way you can tell me that there is a government that has a force instrument will be there. Citizens will be, you know, taking lawful people away. Even the person is unlawful, staying in your country unlawfully. There are organs that are supposed to handle it, not individuals. It will cause anarchy. If those people, if those Nigerians, other Africans, they start fighting them, that's anarchy. So state institutions should take over. Once government ignore this, it seems that government is supporting. So African Union, OAU, and other people, other organs, should deal with that and give them sanction for what their citizens is doing, and they are not controlling their citizens.
0: All right.
14: God will help us, my dear. God bless you.
0: God bless you too, heavy boy. Hello, good morning. Hello, good morning. Hello?
15: Ututoma, I got you, you want me?
0: Ututoma.
15: I'm going to make a nursing out of nothing in that war.
0: Okay.
15: Yeah, because the equipment on your own after I thought to maybe the cool could not learn at ACC. We're going to end ACCDP to be a who won the editor at all to first of all.
0: All right. You know, we don't go down that lane on the program. Just speak to, react to it without mudslinging. Hello, good morning.
16: Yes, good morning.
0: Good morning.
16: Hello, my name is Wood. I'm visiting you from Accra, Benin.
0: All right.
16: So, our president is calling on whistleblowers in the fight against insecurity. Well, it's a good thing. Whatever blueprint to be put in place to reduce, if not to stop the insecurity in the country, should be welcomed. Because this insecurity is a long age thing. So it has been troubling Nigerian citizens. So that what I'm trying to say that individuals that will make themselves available to the whistleblowers should please give credible information that will lead to peace out these terrorists from their hideout for them to be dealt decisively. So come to that of South Africa, put this attack on Nigerians. It's not good.
0: Right.
16: So I think when they secured their independence, Nigeria contributed a lot for them to secure their independence. I don't know why they are involving attack or pledging attack on Nigerians. So Nigerians seek greener pastures in South Africa. And South Africa citizens seek greener pastures in Nigeria. Even so, this MTN is owned by the South Africa citizens. So if they don't want to apply diplomatic means to settle this problem, so if Nigeria should apply otherwise, I think for peace and understanding to emerge, I think it should be welcome. That is my take. Thank you.
0: All right. Thank you. 0916-000-4945. Keep those calls coming. We can take a few more before we get to the messages on WhatsApp. Hello, good morning.
17: Hello, good morning, Yagazi.
0: Good morning.
17: Yes, this is your man, Amos Chukwu.
0: Amos, welcome. From,
17: yes, from Nkomoro in Enyaba, DC, Upper Ebonyi State.
0: Go ahead.
17: Yes, Nigeria government, you know, exploring an option of sanction against South Africa for their xenophobic attacks on foreigners in their land. I think this is a welcome development. But this is beyond rhetorics, because Nigerian leaders are used to rhetorics instead of being proactive. Okay? So what I want to say is that Nigerian leaders should look inward.
0: Mm-hmm.
17: Because if we have our society working, I think most of our citizens shouldn't be thinking of going outside for greener pasture. Okay? Because the issue on the ground, I mean the deplorable state of the nation, have made so many people exploring that the option of leaving the shore of this country. So I want to advise our leaders that we should give that provide that enabling environment so that our citizens should live here and work here in Nigeria. Nobody should be being desperate of leaving the shore of this nation. So that is my take this morning, Yagazi.
0: All right. Thank you for calling in, Amos. Hello. Good morning.
18: Good morning, Yagazi.
0: Good morning.
18: What is happening in South Africa? I will say it into two because I think people bring me to the world. Most of our people who are living there in South Africa are not doing the genuinity business. That's one of the things that causes all this problem with them. I mean that they're doing genetic disease. I don't think they will be killing them all every day. We are hearing. If they are not like to stay there, it's better. I'm not supporting that they kill our people. But what is your occupation? What is your business there in that South Africa? They take that South Africa in no matter land. Everybody can do that. They need type of business. And when these people wake up, they will be targeting everybody when they see. So let us talk in two ways. Let them stop all this normal business they are doing. Most of them are pushing jobs, making the country of South Africa of the way they are living uncomfortable for them. So I'm not supporting that they are killing on Nigeria. Let them ask them questions. What is going to happen down South Africa? So let me come back to our country here, Nigeria. Our president has said that he needs a whistleblower and ask them. Does it mean that those people who are doing this atrocity in the country, does it mean they don't know them? Because that system, they move away from here to Kenya to go and pick in on the car. Let them use that system to create all this sponsor of all this for all these people in our country. Because I'm saying they wonder. We have GSS, we have military men, we have army, we have all that sort of security. Allow our security people to work. They are not giving these people free hand to tackle the issue of security. You can remember when Jerata was in power. When Jerata was in power, Minister of Defense, my brother, Kejirika, when he wanted to move Ashwa, they heard them say he's killing their people. But their people are killing people. What is the problem? Our major problem from north. How did that they allow the military men and do their job? You see all these things you are talking about every day, insecurity. It will reduce. How can it be fighting the security? Security are living within you. It's not easy. Because when it won't be in the market, you must only touch nonsense ones and bad ones. That's our problem. Yeah. If they are living with us, if they can come up fooling and say, let us let them start full work, they'll get all these people respect. You can only tell a black man that there's no pain in the soup, no salt. We know what is happening in the country. You can never eat a cake and have it back. Let us be specific. Let us be clear. And say, asking, where is our friend? Where is our selling 140, 100 feet? I'm saying, asking our president.
0: Right.
18: Where do we keep our friends? We are so far in. Things are very hard because of white equipment. Thank you.
0: Night, Mountain Korea. Thank you for joining us. Let's take a look at the messages on WhatsApp, shall we? This one says, I am Coach Obi Nabongalo from Obioma, the principal of the abducted school children, speaking from captivity, asking Nigerians to help in their release. God, in his infinite mercy, will never allow Tinubu and his cohorts to rig the upcoming election and lead us in another 4 years, because he doesn't deserve re-election following his lapses and failure and incapability. All right, this one says, good morning, Urban Radio, Honorable Prince Charles Okechukwuede from Usude. Abure wants Dixon about handing NDC structures to be loyalists. The warning is apt. Every active politician knows that there are many opportunists among those political followers, which is the sole reason there are crises in any political party Obi joins. Then again, nobody should underrate Peter Obi. He is popular. Right, this one says, good morning. President Tinubu should not commission any project now. The only project and problem now is how to release the innocent school children, their teachers and other victims abducted. This is a worrisome condition. This is Ozuma Chigozie Dirapo. Right, this one says, Beth Agu from Ameken Guo. In relation to Abure warning Dixon not to hand party structure to Obi loyalists, permit me to ask Abure his problem with Obi and his loyalists. After all, Obi and his loyalists have yet or left Labour Party for a long time. And again, Abure is not a member of the NDC, so he should mind his business, all right? This one says, good morning. The fallout of the NDC primaries should be managed with genuine reconciliation exercise.

0: parties to avert any impending crisis that may mar or make this party. Also, Kwankwaso should abide by the sharing formula agreed upon as he joined the already state-existing NDC structure. Thanks for the opportunity, Comrade Adola Befi. All right, this one says, on state police creation, the Senate is delaying the issue of state police because it won't favor some people or section of Nigeria. And this is clear indication that some people from somewhere don't want the killings to end soon. Insecurity in Nigeria is not only a business, but an agenda to Islamize the country. Moses Musu from MNA. But the Senate leader, Obayemi Bamidele, has said that they are most likely to pass that bill this week, not next week, this week, and then, you know, push it down to the states for their own ratification. This one says, honestly, the quality of food we consume in Nigeria today is truly disheartening. The economic hardship in the country has forced many Nigerians into a life of struggle and survival. When you visit hospitals, you will be amazed by the various illnesses people suffer from, many of which are linked to poor nutrition and low quality of food available for the average citizen. Even the farmers are finding it difficult to go to farm because of the insecurity ravaging the country. I pray that Peter Obi will be given the opportunity to take up the mantle of leadership in 2027 and work towards improving the lives of Nigerians. Many citizens believe that the current government has fallen short of expectations and has failed to adequately address the country's challenges. This is DJ ST from Enugu. Right, this one says, Oza Anichijoke from Akamangu. Federal government should focus on fighting against insecurity and inflation than to conceive the plans of retaliating against South Africa over xenophobic attacks. This one says, good morning. It's obvious that Nigeria's insecurity has crossed to a new level, from school children to elders to military and civil defense. APC doesn't deserve to be in Aso Rock. This is Emmy Classic. All right. This one says, my name is Waki Bia. Permit me to say that following support Dele Momodu is giving to Atiku to achieve his presidential ambition come 2027, let Atiku choose as vice president, running mate, as Atiku is searching for one from the south. I believe you mean choose Dele Momodu. All right, this one says, Eke Henry Chin, also from Usude, on South Africa's xenophobic attack. If South Africa continues to allow xenophobic attacks against fellow Africans, then sanctions should be seriously considered. Africa cannot preach unity and brotherhood while Africans are being attacked, intimidated, or killed in another African country simply because of their nationality. Last one here, I am Ago texting from Ababa. On the issue of railway derailing, the federal government should check the rail gauge installed in the work to know if the company worked as specified, because this issue of derailing has not been there in the 70s. All right, thank you everyone who has called. Thank you for participating in the program today. It's a wrap. Bank is coming through 8 a.m. Urban Sports 9 a.m. I'll be back here with Chomo Wasumba and our guest. Join us for another session of the Urban Parliament at that time. I'm Yagazi. Good morning.
1: Public service announcement. The Vice Chancellor, Enugu State University of Science and Technology, ASUT, Professor Aloysius Michael Okoli, cordially invites friends, well-wishers, the university community, and the general public to the 57th Professorial Inaugural Lecture of ASUT, holding as follows. Date: Thursday, 11th June 2026. Venue: Barrister Dr. Peter Ndubisi Mba Multipurpose Auditorium, ASUT Main Campus, Ebano City. Time: 11 a.m. prompt. The lecture titled The Teacher Factor in Science Education in Nigerian Secondary Schools, Imperative of Stakeholder Interventions for Sustainable National Development, will be delivered by Professor Charles U. Eze, a distinguished professor of science education with specialization in chemistry education, a seasoned university administrator and member of the Nigerian Academy of Education. Professor Charles Eze was a former deputy vice chancellor and acting vice chancellor of ASUT. Note: all guests are to be seated at 10:30 a.m. while procession of the Academia in the academic gowns will commence by 10:45 a.m. Announcers: Ambrose G. Ugu, Registrar, ASUT. Professor Melitus V.O.N. Iziamen, Chairman, Inaugural Lectures Committee.

0: public service announcement, the Vice-Chancellor, Enugu State University of Science and Technology, ASUT, Professor Aloysius Michael Okoli, cordially invites friends, well-wishers, the university community, and the general public to the...
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It's a minute gone past 8. Good morning. Welcome to your Urban Sport on 94.5 Urban Radio Enugu. Here are the headlines for some of the major stories. Urien Timber to miss the FIFA World Cup with a groin injury. Amazon Prime to televise Pep Guardiola's final two seasons at Manchester City. Japanese coach Shinya Tomonari appointed Nigeria baseball national team manager. More of this in the news. I am Banky O.

Arsenal defender Jurrien Timber has been ruled out of the Netherlands World Cup campaign with a groin injury and replaced by Lochalio Gritueda. Timber had been out since the middle of the match with a groin problem, but featured in the second half of the Champions League final in Budapest on the 30th of May. The 24-year-old came on at the 66th minute substitute against Paris Saint-Germain, his first appearance since a 2-0 win over Everton on the 14th of March. Gunners boss Mikel Arteta said before the final against Paris Saint-Germain that Timber was fit to play. The Royal Dutch Football Association, KNVB, said on Monday that Timber had not recovered sufficiently to take part in the tournament in a medically responsible manner. In consultation with the medical staff, it has therefore been decided that Timber will leave the national team's pre-camp New York. The national team's pre-camp in New York after the friendly against Uzbekistan. The Netherlands face Japan in their Group F opener on the 14th of June before games against Sweden and Tunisia. Meanwhile, they're looking at returning him to Arsenal and see if he can recover as quick as possible for the new season. Neymar's World Cup hopes has been given a boost after Brazil said it was making good progress in its recovery from a calf injury. Brazil's all-time leading goal scorer was expected to be sidelined for 2 to 3 months after scans last month showed a grade 2 muscle tear. The 34-year-old had a further scan on Monday, and the Brazilian Football Confederation said the exam showed good progress in his treatment. Within expected parameters, he will continue the recovery and physical preparation process planned by the Brazilian national team's medical staff. Neymar has missed Brazil's 2 warm-up friendlies last month's 6-2 win against Panama and Saturday's 2-1 victory over Egypt, and faces a race to be fit for the opening World Cup group game against Morocco on the 13th of June.

Africa's top referee will not be allowed to officiate at the World Cup after he was refused entry to the United States, according to FIFA. Oman Attan was said to become the first referee from Somalia at the World Cup, but he was forced to fly back to Istanbul after he was turned back at Miami International Airport. A FIFA spokesperson confirmed Attan, who was named CAF's referee of the year in 2025, would miss out on the tournament, saying FIFA can confirm that match official Omar Abdelkadir Attan will be unable to train and officiate at the FIFA World Cup 2026 after it was denied entry into the United States. FIFA is not involved in host country immigration processes, including visa adjudication, and has been informed by authorities that Attan's status will not be changed at present. In line with previous FIFA event, a host government ultimately determines who receives a visa and who is admitted into their country.

Still talking about the FIFA World Cup, in form winger Mikel Olise scored his fourth international hat-trick to send France to the World Cup with a 3-1 win over Northern Ireland in Lille, in what was Didier Deschamps' home farewell as manager. In France's final warm-up match before heading to the United States, Olise was the difference as Northern Ireland frustrated the host, who had been hoping the pre-match ceremony and fireworks would translate onto the pitch. It took 43 minutes for France to make the breakthrough with his crafty goal. Olise touched him after Ousmane Dembele's effort was deflected into the path of the Bayern Munich winger, who was able to fire into the back of the net. While there was an element of fortune about the first goal, his second was a superb finish as he thundered the ball into the top corner from the edge of the area 4 minutes after the restart. But Mikel Olise's young side, who started with an average age of 22 years and 6 months, got a reward for the efforts when Patrick Kelly tugged him from close range after Charles broke into the area in the 64th minute. But Olise saved his best for last, as he caught him from 20 yards with 15 minutes left to put the game beyond doubt. It ended 3-1.

Pep Guardiola's final 2 seasons in charge of Manchester City will be documented in a 4-part Behind the Scene television series on Amazon's Prime Video. Guardiola, who is 55, stepped down as Manchester City manager at the end of the season following a decade in which he won a total of 20 trophies. The latest documentary series is understood to be a multi-million pound agreement and is expected to launch in the United Kingdom and Ireland this summer. Filmed by in-house agency City Studios, the series is described as the ultimate amount of an emotional farewell that marks the end of an era in English football. Guardiola's goodbye will feature heavily, but cameras also caught emotions around the exit of club icons like Kevin De Bruyne, Bernardo Silva, and John Stones. City suffered a disappointing 2024-25 season without claiming a major trophy, but responded last season by winning the FA Cup and the Carabao Cup at the Wembley Stadium.

Relegated Premier League side Wolverhampton Wanderers have signed former England fullback Kieran Trippier and are in talks to resign former striker Raul Jimenez on a free transfer. Trippier left Newcastle at the end of the season when his contract expired and has signed a 2-year deal at Molineux. A 35-year-old played 160 times for Newcastle after joining from Atletico Madrid in January 2022 and made 54 appearances for England between 2017 and 2024. Jimenez, who's 35, was listed by Fulham on Monday among a group of players set to leave the Premier League club when his contract expires at the end of the month. It is understood negotiations have begun of a return to Molineux, where he scored 57 goals in 166 games between 2018 and 2023. His 40 Premier League goals make him Wolves' top scorer in the English top flight. Fulham have confirmed the departure of 14 players following the conclusion of the 2025-2026 season as the Premier League club begins preparation for the upcoming campaign. The London side announced the squad changes in an official update with former Mexican international Raul Jimenez among the most prominent names to leave the Craven Cottage. Jimenez departed after a 3-year spell at Fulham, during which he scored 31 goals in 115 appearances across all competitions. The striker is one of several players released as the club reshapes its squad ahead of the new season. In contrast, Super Eagles international Alex Iwobi and Calvin Bassey remain an integral part of Fulham's plan, while young forward Chibi Nwoko has been offered a new contract. In a statement, Fulham expressed gratitude to departing players for their contribution to the club. The full list of departing players include Steven Bender, Devon Tartan, Bradley DeJesus, Oli Goffert, Charlie Robinson, Joseph Waters, Tom Wingate, Callum Cleave, Marcel Hall, Ruben Kahn, Oliver Meyer, Ailey Platel, and Quinn Scooter.

The Super Falcons of Niger delivered a commanding second-half performance to defeat Senegal's Drinker Lionesses 3-0 in the second of two international friendly matches at the Remo Stade Stadium on Monday in Kenya, after a tight and goalless first half, the nine-time African champions, the 10-time African champions, found their attacking rhythm after the break, overwhelming the opponent in front of a vocal home crowd. Niger broke the deadlock in the 48th minute when Shukurat Oladipo whipped in a precise cross, allowing Omera to rise and pie a clinical header into the net for the opening goal. The host doubled their lead just 7 minutes later. Omera displayed excellent strength and composure, shrugging off a Senegalese defender before calmly slotting home a second goal of the evening to complete a well-deserved brace. The Super Falcons put the result beyond doubt in the 66th minute. Captain Rashid Ajibade produced a sudden run down the flank and delivered a perfect pass to substitute Asisat Oshoala, who had come in for Mera. The prolific six-time African Footballer of the Year made no mistake, calmly finishing to seal Nigeria's 3-0 victory. The result caps a strong showing for the Super Falcons in the doubleheader against Senegal, highlighting their attacking depth and clinical edge in the second half.

The Japan African Baseball and Softball Promotion Foundation, JABS, has announced the appointment of its representative, Shinya Tomonari, as the new manager of Nigeria's national baseball team as the country intensifies preparation for the 2028 Los Angeles Olympic Games. Tomonari, who is 61, brings a wealth of international experience to the role, having previously managed the national baseball team of Ghana between 1999, 1997 and 1999, and Tanzania in 2014. That's all we have in the news. Talking Point next.

0: Right, it's a very sad one for Jurrien Timber. He's not going to be at the FIFA World Cup with the Netherlands team, but his brother, his twin brother, Quentin Timbers, will be at the tournament. And for those who kept on saying that Timber should have started ahead of Mosquera and in the finals of the Champions League in Budapest against PSG, now you have it. He came in the 66th minute after Timber considered a penalty against PSG and played the rest of the game into extra time, meaning that he got over 1 hour of football, and now he's not going to be at the FIFA World Cup. Maybe if he had rested and didn't feature in that game, maybe he would have been at the FIFA World Cup, you know, one of a kind FIFA World Cup. Up to now, 48 teams, FIFA World Cup in 3 countries, the United States, Canada and Mexico. Not America precisely, but he came in that game, still didn't win the titles, or that effort maybe might not be the crowning end that would have expected, but he's going to miss the FIFA World Cup. Jurrien Timber is out of the FIFA World Cup with a groin injury. So that's the sad part of it. And Arsenal's head of sports medicine, Jaffa Iqbal, is leaving after 2 years at the club. Yes, I forgot to talk about this in the news. It is understood the process of replacing the medical practitioner, who has also worked at Crystal Palace and Liverpool, is underway. Iqbal was informed in a meeting last week in the aftermath of Arsenal's Champions League final loss to Paris Saint-Germain that would be departing. He arrived at the Emirates Stadium in 2024, replacing Gary O'Driscoll, who left to join Manchester United. Iqbal is highly respected throughout football, and the decision has come unexpectedly. Though some members of the staff have been aware of the uncertainty over his future in recent weeks, the reasons are unclear. But the Gunners squad sustained a number of key injuries throughout this season. And 2 seasons ago, they suffered a lot of injuries, especially when they didn't have the attackers available. So that's it for the Arsenal team. I'm sure that the Arsenal fans will not be happy that Timber will not be making it to the FIFA World Cup. He has been replaced effectively by the Dutch national team. They've brought in someone from RB Leipzig, if I'm sure. I think he's from RB Leipzig, the man that's coming to replace Timber in that starting team for Netherlands. So that's quite sad. And that front. So last night we also saw Michael Odise, the most one player I am going to watch at the FIFA World Cup, one of the most entertaining, precise and cold-blooded performer on the pitch, talking about the run-leader game of Michael Olise. And his take has really risen in the last 2 seasons since he left Crystal Palace. Now we even had the new president, returning president of Real Madrid, Florentino Perez, saying he wanted to put, he's going to make a bid of £150 million, €50 million, €150 million for Michael Olise today. He said he's going to make that bid, no, on Wednesday, that's tomorrow, during his manifesto, you know, to stay back as the president of Real Madrid. He said he's going to stake that amount of, make that kind of bid for Michael Olise, who Bayern Munich have announced as untouchable. He cannot be bought. But then you look at his performance yesterday. He scored a hat-trick for France in their friendly match, and the usual style of Michael Olise, cold-blooded. The first goal, the way he tucked it in, the second one, the way he smashed it in, and the third one, that beautiful signature caller that we saw from the likes of Arjen Robben back in the days. You know, sometimes Bukayo Saka also tries to do that when he was so good for Arsenal. We saw that from Olise last night, and France are going into the FIFA World Cup highly rated. They are highly rated going into the FIFA World Cup, and with a talent like Michael Olise in that team, someone that could have played for the Super Eagles of Nigeria, could have played for Algeria also, someone with such talent going to represent France at the FIFA World Cup, we have to be scared. In fact, the odds for the win of the FIFA World Cup, I think, is being topped by Spain. We have Spain, we have France, and we have Portugal. Those are the 3 teams being favoured to win the FIFA World Cup as we speak. And Michael Olise's performance yesterday, we're not even talking about Kylian Mbappe. We're not talking about Ousmane Dembele. We're talking about Michael Olise. So if he's lucky and he gets to win the title, win the FIFA World Cup for France, and those kind of performances they put in at Bayern Munich last season, and he replicates that at this World Cup is going to be massive. He's going to make top three for the Ballon d'Or. So Michael Oli, congratulations with that fantastic hat-trick that he scored for France against Northern Ireland. Uzbekistan were beaten by the Netherlands yesterday. The game ended 2-1. Cody Gakpo scored twice, and yes, it was a penalty on two occasions. He scored in the 32nd minute, and yes, Igor Zagev scored, equalized in the 92nd minute for Uzbekistan, celebrated like someone that won lottery, but Gakpo punished them 6 minutes later by scoring in the 98th minute. Goose 2 got the right card in the 87th minute for Netherlands. Yes, Colombia defeated Jordan 2-0. Goals from John Arias. He scored in the 55th minute, and after scoring the opener in the 41st minute, it was James Rodriguez who assisted John Arias. They will be at the FIFA World Cup. Sri Lanka against Bhutan. Sri Lanka defeated Bhutan 4-1. Mauritania won their game against Nigeria Republic. And very early this morning, the game was played between 3 a.m. and 5 a.m. Spain defeated Peru 3-1. Goals from Mikel Oyarzabal, always getting on the score sheet for Spain. He scored in the 2nd minute, and assist from Kapao Kubasi. Ferran Torres assisted Pedri for the 2nd goal in the 32nd minute, and Pedro Gale scored an own goal. You know, they were leading 3-0 in Spain, but Jario Velez scored in the 66th minute as some sort of consolation, because it was a friendly match, so some sort of consolation for Peru. Alright, so that some of the update. We have a long list of friendlies to go on much later today. 0916205945. Who are you favoring to win the FIFA World Cup? Who are you supporting to win the FIFA World Cup? The FIFA World Cup starts in the next 2 days on the 11th of June. Good morning to you.
1: Thank you. Good morning.
0: How far now? How are you doing?
1: I'm fine. I'm speaking from Abuja.
0: All right, go ahead.
1: My brother, this one, as my fault, we don't have this big phone. This and this one, they don't publish a timetable on paper. What time would this World Cup be playing to receive it in Nigeria from America?
0: It's going to be in the night, though. When the games are about to kick off, I will, if you keep listening to your radio now, I will tell you about the fixtures. But the first game is going to be on Thursday, 11th of June, and it's between Mexico and South Africa. So on Thursday, 11th of June, that is in Group A, 8 p.m. I think it's 8 p.m. Yes, 8 p.m.
1: Fine time for us.
0: 8 p.m. Mexico versus South Africa.
1: Thank you very much. I congratulate you.
0: All right.
1: Alright. Thank you.
0: The group stage of the FIFA World Cup is going to be played from the 11th of June to the 27th of June. Then the round of 32 is between the 28th of June and the 3rd of July. The round of 16 is between the 4th of July to the 7th. The quarterfinals, 9th of July to 11th. The semifinal, July 14 and 15. Third place bronze final game is on the 18th of July. And the grand finale, yes, it's going to be on the 19th of July. Good morning to you.
2: Hello, good morning, Bansi.
0: Bansi, how far are you now? How are you doing?
2: Hello?
0: How are you doing, Bansi?
2: Hello?
0: Basi, I can hear you. How are you?
2: Good morning.
0: Good morning.
2: My team of the World Cup, number one is France. Then the second one is Portugal. So, except...
0: We choose one now. Choose one. Which one be France?
2: I don't choose France.
0: You know the time.
2: Now.
0: So, France is your team for the World Cup, ba?
2: Yeah, now in the France. Mm. Then the second one now that I will support from the back door is Portugal. Mm. If they eliminate France now and Portugal is still around, then I will join them.
0: So if Portugal and France meet at the final, you are supporting France?
2: If they reach at the final, both of them, anyone that carry their feet today, I will be very, very happy.
0: You see what I'm saying? You see what I'm saying? I say you should pick one. When we go to final, you say anyone that carries the day. You should say France. If you are supporting France, then you say it's France.
2: That's what I'm saying now. I think both of them is fine. Any one of them that speak, I am happy.
0: All right. Thank you, my friend. 0916005945. 0916004945. You can also text me on 0912 945-945. 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Yes, the celebrations, we are waiting for it, the actions, the fans' reactions, the, you know, spectacular performances. Good morning to you.
1: Thank you once again. Thank you. Yeah, thank you for correcting Basi. When you are making predictions, when match are not starting, if you support a club, support it to play from good stage to final. So, for me, I give it to Portugal. Because okay. Portugal will not lose any match in the group stage. And on knockout basis, Wahoo against your opponent.
0: Mm-hmm. Are you this sure about this? Okay. 0916205945. 0916204945. Good morning to you.
3: Good morning, thank you.
0: Yes, your name and location.
3: Isaiah Fulugo calling from Abuano Road.
0: Hey, we go ahead, my friend.
3: Anyway, this episode, I would like to say World Cup edition is equal to none. You know, first time three countries hosting it at the same time.
0: I tell you, man.
3: Understand. So
0: 48 teams. 10 from Africa, and Nigeria did not go. Food for thought.
3: Yeah, the system is unfair. You understand? The system is rotten. So what do you expect? Once the foundation is not in a good term, what do you expect the rest of the structures? Do you understand?
0: Yeah.
3: The whole system is rotten. Is it politically, economically? Do you understand? Sports aspect of it. Hospitality. Where do we count? The only industry that is thriving in Nigeria is bribe and corruption.
0: No, please. That's not true. And don't say that on this show again. Anyway.
3: I wouldn't like to go in that direction. Right. Let's talk about sports, please.
0: Thank you.
3: Let me not be political this morning. Understand? Okay, so my team is Argentina. Okay. Then the second team.
0: You think
3: is
0: that Argentina can retain the title, Abi?
3: They're back to back now. Yeah. They have the soldiers who can do that. Messi is playing for Argentina. Why the rest of the team are playing for Messi? So just get it right.
0: Okay.
3: You understand?
0: I like the framing.
3: Messi is playing for Argentina. Chef. Why other players are
0: playing
3: for
0: Messi? Hey,
3: there are two soldiers. You understand? There are two soldiers.
0: Baba me.
3: You understand? I already built that team. Because of he has bring that reputation and respect in the team.
0: Yes.
3: You understand? And there is going back to him. It's a guy that carries people along. Mm. I love Messi so much, Oga.
0: I see.
3: So what I want to tell you is this.
0: Yes.
3: It's something that he gave to them, that is turning back to them. Messi believes in teamwork. If you do this to, collectively, you understand? All of us will have the goal. The failure will go to everybody.
0: Thank you very
3: much. You understand?
0: Much. I need but to
3: there, anyway, I wouldn't get to this because there is some argument I was start driving this morning.
0: I don't want people it. Listening to me. I don't want you to drive me crazy. Thank you. Don't drive me to where I don't want to go. Thank you, my friend. 0916205945. Just watching Ederson join the Brazilian national team in New Jersey. Yes, the midfielder was welcomed by his teammates who will accompany him on the journey to the 2026 World Cup. He's going to join Manchester United at the end of the FIFA World Cup, and the Manchester United effect, I think, brought him into the Brazilian national team because a defender got injured in the Brazilian national team and they brought a midfielder who is about to join Manchester United, Ederson. Good morning to you.
4: Good morning to you, Banky. Well done, Jobo.
0: How are you, man?
4: I'm fine, though. Well done, though.
0: Thank you.
4: I'm going with Portugal on a sentiment. Mm. Ronaldo, there's this trophy that I've eluded him over the years.
0: So that you can put him alongside Messi, ba? Is that where you're going?
4: Not necessarily that. You know, I still have some other fine players that is from Man U defense, Bruno Fernandes and the rest of them. You know, so for that reason. But I know the tendency winning it is not that so much. You know, when you bring them material to material, personnel to personnel, like Argentina, France and the rest of them, you know. But I just, on a sentiment, look for them. Then first, now, they should check on, you know, before buying players, they should check an injury history of players. Over time, a lot of players come into us now, either they buying them on injury coming into us now, or
0: recently, those players picked up for Union Timber. He had a clean bill of health. The first game against Manchester City, he played well. The first game in the Community Shield, I think, was two seasons ago.
4: I think that even Ryan Timber was bought while on injury.
0: No, he wasn't. He wasn't. The
4: sure?
0: first game of the season, he picked either, up. And, the first game of the season.
4: Either him or Calafiori.
0: Calafiori was bought with injury in and out. But for Timber, that first game of the season, he picked up an ACL. First game of the season, after Arsenal defeated Man City in the Community Shield. But Calafiori has been in and out some type of way. Kai Havertz was always fit at Chelsea now. He got to Arsenal and started getting injured. Now, Arsenal fired their physio. You heard that in the news, yeah?
4: Yes,
0: Arsenal, they fired the physio. It was a sacking. He wasn't expecting it. The head of sport medicine at Arsenal. He has been fired.
4: Yeah.
0: After 2 years at the club.
4: Yeah. So, well, for me, still an unseen. Over the years, Arsenal has been an injury-prone team. Whether they're buying players on injury, all I should say is, let them track, the injury history of players before buying. He's been there. A lot of them.
0: Some players become unlucky.
4: Santi Cazorla was a great player. Actually, pegged him back.
0: He wasn't an injury-prone player before he went to Arsenal, too, now. He wasn't.
4: He wasn't. But all I'm saying in all is Arsenal should take players' injury history before buying.
0: Everybody does that. That's why Osimhen is not getting a big team. You know he's an injury-prone player. Now you don't want to talk. Thank you very much, my friend.
4: Well done.
0: All right, yeah. Thank you. Good morning to you.
5: Okay.
0: Yes, Jukes, how are you?
5: I'm good today.
0: All right, good.
5: Mikey, what happened? And you guys haven't called me for some chicken riddles and something like that.
0: Yeah, scarcity of chicken in the market. Oh my God.
5: Is that what Chike say, the chairman?
0: Chike said at the end of the month we'll do it.
5: End of the month.
0: Oh.
5: And now you will put his mind on Portugal and they will not win the World Cup. He will not give us the thing again.
0: Oh, you eat boiled egg. Now Chike. Well,
5: you see, this Brazilian squad and Ancelotti, I don't know what they're up to. You brought out your list and were saying João Pedro should be in that list. You didn't invite him. Opportunity beckons. You still left him.
0: And so you should bring him in for a defender.
5: What he said, why did he bring in Ederson?
0: That is going to mind you. That's why.
5: Let's this thing side by side. Who does he have in this attacking option? Neymar is not even 30% fit.
0: Ederson's quality. Ederson can play as centre back also.
5: João Pedro is not quality because he hasn't been tried in those places before.
0: He should play as centre back.
5: No, he hasn't tried because he hasn't. No. You see, some of these coaches do. Sometimes they just put their jobs online, and I begin to wonder who advises them.
0: Well, we also want to trust them with a lot of experience too.
5: Well, like Carlo Ancelotti. No problem. Let him go on. Julian Timber still have a lot of World Cups to come. If he doesn't feature in this one, there's no problem. But it's sad. He's still 24. And then these guys, these names you reeled out from Fulham that they've sacked. I've never seen them play in Fulham. Where did they get all those things from?
0: Let's just talk about our women's own. But which player are you looking out for at the FIFA World Cup? They're expecting to take his quality.
5: Olise.
0: I know you
5: say for
0: that.
5: France.
0: Is Olise?
5: It's not this Zimbabwe.
0: Let me set you up. Is Olise over Lamine Yamal to you?
5: What's Lamine Yamal?
0: What's that mean? Thank you very much. Thank you very much.
5: Thank you.
0: He said, what's Lamine Yamal? Let's Barcelona fans, yeah, yo. Good morning to you.
6: Good morning to you, Bank.
0: I'm from Badike. How are you now? Hey.
6: I'm fine.
0: Good morning.
6: I'm fine.
0: Go ahead.
6: You know that the season is over and there is no box 13. I am now, on holiday.
0: That you are not holiday.
6: Yes. That is what is going on.
0: What is going on?
6: But Emiloko is our turn. To win the World Cup.
0: Ooh, Portugal.
6: There is nobody that is going to challenge us. So I told you.
0: Is it Portugal?
6: Portugal is our turn, man.
0: Portugal, be say it loud and clear now. Portugal, be.
6: It's Portugal. It's Portugal.
0: As long as Ronaldo is your striker, you will not win it.
6: But thank you. Do you know that I am now, I just checked my weight and I just put on some weight, because Paraguay is not in the World Cup. I'm very happy. I'm very happy. I must confess. This is the 2 times they have not been there. I'm very happy.
0: And you are so joyous. You are joyous. You are very joyous. Thank you, my friend. Oh, boy. I know. Yeah, just what you're thinking. I know. We have crazy people on this show. 0916-000-5945. 0916-000-4945. And for WhatsApp, 0912-894-5945. A 48-team FIFA World Cup. 10 from Africa. And the giant are not going to be gianting at the tournament. Good morning to you. Hello?
7: Good morning. Good morning.
0: Yes, I'm with you. Go ahead, please.
7: Elias is my name, and I'm calling from a boy.
0: All right. Go ahead.
7: Yes, I'm backing Portugal seriously.
0: Mm.
7: Nigeria is not the tournament. So I think Ronaldo has given so much to the sporting fans,
0: okay.
7: Footballing fans. So it's now our time to rally around him, support him. I think they have the squad. Let's give him this one more chance.
0: Who is less? Who are the less give him?
7: I said Ronaldo.
0: I know now. Who are you asking for support from? Am I? Do you think I'm a Ronaldo fan? Will I pick Ronaldo?
7: No, I think every lover of football.
0: No, I don't want Ronaldo to win World Cup. Not every lover of football. Messi already did that for us, lover of football.
7: I think me, I'm privileged to watch Ronaldo and Messi play at time because I don't think we'll ever have such competition again.
0: Okay.
7: Ronaldo is a very big competitor. If not Messi, no one should have ever competed with Messi, but Ronaldo stood out. You know, Messi has the talent. So Ronaldo, the talent is not enough. So he gave us that competition, not to make the football, become dull. Like just one person to be ruling. So it's time for us, give him that opportunity as well. Because
0: I don't understand the host that you're using. So you can give him yourself. Yes, my team to the FIFA World Cup is always France and Brazil. I've always loved those two nations, like forever. It's not even Argentina, but of course, I love Messi. And Argentina will try, but France and Brazil always, every day. Good morning to you. Hello? Oh, okay. I will not be able to take any of your calls. I quickly need to bring this to you guys. Victor Wembanyama has scored 32 points as the San Antonio Spurs cut the New York Knicks lead in the NBA Finals to 2-1 in a best-of-seven series. It was very tight. It ended 115 to 111 points at the Madison Square Garden. President Donald Trump in the crowd as the iconic venue hosted its fourth final game since 1999 and was booed when it was shown on the big screen during the national anthem. Donald Trump was booed as the fourth sitting president to attend the championship series, and of course, New York Knicks lost. San Antonio Spurs gave them a show. It ended 115 to 111 points. So we still have a championship to follow. It's not going to be the ultimate 3-0 lead. So let's wait and see. It's a best of seven series. Guys, thank you very much for making the show a sweet and entertaining one. We return later tonight by 7:30 p.m. on 94.5 Urban Radio. For 9 a.m. this morning, we're going to have Yegazi and Choma Owansumba here for the parliament. But before I leave, the amazing sport fact right about now. Did you know that Iberici Eze has scored more goals from outside the box than any Premier League player since the start of the 2022-2023 seasons? Yes, bangers only for Iberici Eze, and that led Arsenal to eventually got their hands on the Premier League title that leaded them for 22 years. Thank you, guys. Return later tonight by 7:30 p.m. on 94.5 Urban Radio Enugu. I am Banky O. Good morning to you.
8: guy. We don't they talk since so. 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
1: If we genuinely love each other and our feelings are very strong, isn't that enough to sustain a marriage? Let me talk to you today on why feelings alone are not enough. You know, one African proverb says that the heart that runs without wisdom soon collapses before the journey ends. Ladies and gentlemen, modern culture has enthroned feelings as the highest authority in love. Movies glorify them, music worship them, social media celebrates them. Many singles are taught, whether explicitly or subtly, that if feelings are strong, love is real. And if the feelings fade, love is dead. The scripture disagrees. Feelings are powerful, but they are unstable governors. They fluctuate with mood, with stress, with hunger, with hormones, with trauma, with pressure, with fatigue, and even with seasons. What excites you today may irritate you tomorrow. What feels magical in courtship may feel mundane in marriage. And this is why marriages built only on feelings often collapse. Not because love was fake, but because love was misdefined. Research over the years have shown consistently that emotional intensity alone does not predict marital longevity. In fact, couples who rely heavily on emotional highs often struggle more when stress increases. Feelings spike early, but character carries long-term weight. And the Bible warns us long before modern psychology that he that trusted in his own heart is a fool, but whoso walketh wisely, he shall be delivered. Proverbs 28:26. God never told us to distrust emotions, but he never told us to submit to them either. Feelings are indicators. They are not instructors. Feelings tell you something is happening. Wisdom tells you what to do about it. Love that survives marriage is not driven by how it feels. It is governed by commitment, by values, and discipline. The story of Esau reveals to us how feelings can overrule and in fact destroy your destiny. So Esau was hungry, overwhelmingly hungry. In that emotional moment, he traded his birthright, which was his future, for immediate satisfaction. Esau said, "What profit shall this birthright do to me?" That one sentence summarizes the danger of feelings that is unchecked by wisdom. What feels urgent today can blind you to what is eternal tomorrow. Strong feelings do not equal to wise decisions. Many relationships are sacrificed on the altar of momentary emotion. Amnon had feelings for his sister, Tamar. The feeling was so bad, the scripture said he was losing weight. But guess what? The moment he raped her, the feelings died. And the Bible said the hatred with which he hated her was worse than the love with which he loved her. The question you want to ask is, did he really love her before? Feelings can be very deceptive. Let me share with you why feelings fail in marriage. Number one, because feelings are reactive, not reflective. They seek comfort, not growth. They avoid discomfort. They resist discipline. Marriage, however, demands sacrifice, consistency, forgiveness, responsibility. Feelings love what is easy. Commitment stays when it is hard. That's why the scripture says, charity suffers long and is kind and endures all things. Okay? That is not emotion. That is discipline-powered love. Jesus loved beyond feelings. So in Gethsemane, he felt anguish. He said, "My soul is exceedingly sorrowful, even unto death." Yet, he chose obedience over emotion. And so he said, "Nevertheless, not my will, but your will be done." You see, if love were based on feelings alone, Jesus would have come down from the cross. Redemption would have failed. True love submits feelings to purpose. This is why the African proverb says, "The heart that runs without wisdom soon collapses before the end of the journey." In other words, emotion without direction leads to exhaustion and to regret. I pray for you. May the Lord mature your understanding of love. I decree that you will not build your future on emotions alone. God will give you wisdom to choose covenant over convenience, discipline over desire, and purpose over passion. Your relationships will be rooted in truth and sustained by grace. Love will grow stronger, wiser, and enduring. In Jesus' name.
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4: Ndi Enugu, my people, what's good, Enugu State? Let me speak to you this morning as if I am right there with you. In your homes, on your farms, in your offices, and in your communities. Because honestly, when development is this loud and progressing, does it even need a long explanation? No cap. Right now, Enugu State, our own state, is operating on a completely different wave. And as I am speaking to you this morning, you can feel it everywhere. Progress is no longer talk or political promises. It is real, visible, and actively changing lives right in front of us. Let me start with our children. As a broadcaster, as someone who sees stories unfold live every day, I can confidently tell you our children are already winning. With 267 smart green schools spread across the world, with over 4,000 newly employed teachers strengthening the education system, our children are learning technology, innovation, coding, robotics, and the skills of the future, and thinking globally through experiential learning. Do you know what experiential learning is? It is the global modern way of learning by first world countries like China, United States of America, Norway, Sweden, United Kingdom, and so on. And guess what? It is right here now in Enugu State. Every time I think about it, I ask myself, if this is the foundation, what will Enugu State look like in the next 10 years? Because the future is no longer coming, it is already here, and it looks premium. Now let me talk about roads, because as I move around and listen to people, everyone is feeling it. Over 1,212 kilometers of new and upgraded roads are connecting communities like never before. Farmers are telling us how their produce now gets to market faster. Traders are testifying that business has moved to another level. Even as a presenter, I hear these stories live on radio every day. Time that was once wasted has now been converted into real economic value. The roads are truly transformative. Healthcare has also not been left behind, and this one is very personal for families. There are 260 primary health centers across all wards, plus a 300-bed international specialist hospital equipped with the latest technology of MRI, CT scan, and PET machines that enables any disease in the ward to be detected, diagnosed, and treated with precision. As a broadcaster, I cannot ignore what this means. It means no more necessary suffering, no more long-distance travel to Lagos or abroad before treatment. Healthcare has moved closer to the grassroots and in the Enugu. It is stronger, more accessible, and more dignified. Thanks to Governor Mba, this is not politics. These are verifiable facts. Then the economy. As someone who interviews business owners every day, I can tell you this is not theory. It is reality. Billions have been invested into SMEs, agriculture, and community enterprise. I hear it directly from traders, farmers, and small business owners. Hustlers are becoming CEOs, farmers are turning exporters, and communities are becoming economically stronger. Today, farmers can access agricultural insurance that protects their investment and gives them greater confidence to grow. Investment are coming in, such as the multi-billion naira Notra tractor assembly plant driving agricultural mechanization, the electric vehicle assembly plant, the mega Watson door factory, and others are creating jobs and boosting local manufacturing. The new Enugu Smart City is opening up fresh opportunities for innovation, investment, and modern urban living. As a broadcaster, I can tell you this is bigger than projects. It is an economic movement that is creating wealth, attracting investors, and building a stronger future for Enugu. And of course, the city itself is transforming. The presidential hotel has been revived, Enugu Hair has taken off, and Rangers International FC has just won the league title for the ninth time. As someone who delivers news every day, I can tell you this is not a coincidence. This is momentum. From Enugu South to Enugu East to Enugu North, I read messages from listeners and take calls on air. The energy is consistent everywhere. Orumbani Gosi, Umbadi Walk, Ide Show, and it is visible and undeniable. And as a sign of this morning, I will leave you with this truth. In Enugu State, tomorrow is no longer far away. It is already here. Orumbani Gosi.
2: 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Thank you for flying with me today. I do hope I get you to your destination just in time.

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0: 4 minutes gone past nine. A very good morning to you. Welcome to the Urban Parliament on Urban Radio 94.5 FM. Today is Tuesday, the ninth day in the month of June 2026. My name is Yagazi Obiwani Ozalo.
1: And I am Chioma Onwasumba. Good morning, esteemed parliamentarians.
0: Good morning.

0: right. Once again, we converge to begin conversations on critical issues in our society, asking you to join us again today. As an active citizen that you are, if you pay attention to the happenings around the country and you want to always be in the know of the latest developments, this is where you should listen. Urban Radio is the place for you, and the Urban Parliament gives everybody a chance to participate in the process of shaping narratives that will make our country better. Yesterday, we started off again this week looking at the issue of insecurity, which is one of the predominant conversations out there in Nigeria at this time, especially with the, you know, renewed wave of kidnappings and abductions and all sorts of insecurity that pervades the society in our country today, right? We'll continue that conversation. Yesterday, we reminded you that the president did say over the weekend that he will not succumb to insecurity. Today, we want to dig deeper, look at another perspective with regards to what's fueling insecurity, to growing narrative. And we believe that parliamentarians would have insights that would help us as a people understand what's going on better. Today on the Urban Parliament, would look at insecurity as a political weapon in Nigeria, which is a growing assertion in public discourse right now. Yes, insecurity in Nigeria has very often been viewed as a consequence of weak governance coming from our leaders, as an offshoot of poverty, ethnic tensions, religious extremism, and criminality generally. However, beyond all of these structural explanations lies, you know, a more controversial but increasingly discussed dimension to the insecurity in the country, which is the use of insecurity as a political weapon. In this context, insecurity refers not only to violence, terrorism, banditry, kidnapping, electoral violence and all whatnot, but also to the deliberate manipulation and exploitation or even politicization of such conditions by political actors to gain or retain power, right? Or to consolidate their power even. So those who are scholars of Nigerian politics have argued that violence and insecurity are frequently instrumentalized during election cycles, used to intimidate opponents, used to force voters to go against the government, used to shape political narratives and all whatnot. So yeah, we are looking at the intersection of elite politics and all these security developments such as insurgency, armed banditry, kidnappings, mass kidnappings that we see happening across the country today, especially as we have a clergyman who has somewhat stirred the hornet's nest with regards to what's playing out today, pointing to it being something that is politically driven. Reverend Father Ejike Mbaka, yesterday a few clips emerged of him saying things with regards to this mass kidnappings and insecurity that has heightened over the past few weeks being something that is politically filled. Says once elections are around the corner, mass kidnappings begin to, you know, skyrocket here and there. In fact, we'll just play a clip from what he said so that you would hear from the horse's mouth, and then we'll come back to delve into this conversation in earnest. Take a listen to Reverend Father AGK Mbaka.
1: Wake up! Let the Nigerians march to your state. There's a governor there. We should hold Tinubu responsible. If he's only security votes of state, if they want to overthrow Tinubu, it is not by kidnapping our children so that the whole Nigerian will be angry against the president. That was what they did against Jonathan. They have started it again. Let Nigerians not be deceived. It's a satanic political agenda, putting panic in the whole country, so that everybody will say president should go president. Then if this one goes, who else will come and then will support him? Nigeria. Governor Makinde, take the phone. Use the chat they're using to do that and dress where they are. Under prophetic anger, I speak. It shall not be well with those who are doing this thing. Because today it is the children. Who knows who will be the next victim? Don't think you are safe using atrocity each time they want to push out a president.
0: All right, you heard from him directly. So, you know, the narrative generally for those who believe that insecurity is used as a political weapon is that once elections are around the corner, mass kidnappings for ransom or bargain begin, terrorist acts, you know, skyrocket, banditry, cattle rustling, killings by herders and all whatnot, and other forms of maleficence become the order of the day. Recall that, you know, President Goodluck Jonathan at the polls in 2015, he did sometime publicly doubt the possibility of moving hundreds of pupils from the Chibok school without detection by security agencies. But of course, people reprimanded him, saying, the ball falls squarely in your court. It's clueless governance to say that, people would move school children, kidnap them, and you would be blaming security agencies for being complicit in what has happened. But yeah, that conversation has read its head again, and we've decided to bring it to the Urban Parliament. Join us, promises to be an interesting conversation.
2: This morning, we're being joined by public affairs analyst in the person of Mr. NWBC Enechi Onye. Good morning, sir.
3: Good morning, Chioma. Good morning, Yagazi.
0: Good morning, sir. Thank you.
3: Good morning to our listeners.
0: Thank you so much for joining us. Good morning to you. This has been the major conversation that we've been having for the past few weeks, because it's recurring in Borno State. They just the other day released about 360 who were in captivity. There are still school children, about 46 of them, who are in captivity in Borno State. In Oyo State, we know what has happened. You know, people are living in fear. People are pulling their children out of school because of fear of being attacked by terrorist bandits and all whatnot. Insecurity as a political weapon, where do we even begin that conversation? Because a lot of people believe that once election cycles are here, insecurity is being used by elite politicians to, you know, whip up sentiments, to try to sway voters, to discredit their opposition and all whatnot. Reverend Fadambaka has given it a new life, but I just want to point out something that he said. He says, hold Tinubu responsible if he's not paying security votes, and then called on Governor Makinde to immediately step up and see what he can do to trace these kidnappers and get them apprehended. What are your thoughts about using insecurity as a political weapon? Is it a thing that you believe is done in Nigerian politics?
3: Well, for me, everything is a possibility.
0: Okay.
3: It also revolves in the realm of, a lot of it revolves in the realm of speculation.
2: Okay.
3: Now, for somebody who is not in government, that is the perspective I would expect on opinion leaders like priests and other people to, the perspective we need to confront. What we lack is the consistency of positions.
0: Mm-hmm.
3: For example, insecurity is not new. When the guys who were running for election in 2022 were campaigning, all of them said, we are going to solve this problem.
2: Mm.
3: That's what they all said.
0: Mm-hmm.
3: In fact, at a point, the vice president now said he will be in charge of security. And he's been in Borno, so he knows what the problem is. So the challenge I have when, you know, we have these, you know, public commentators, particularly people who have a lot of people who listen to them, when they raise this issue about people using insecurity to distract the government, the challenge I have is that, one, it's in the realm of speculation.
0: Yeah.
3: Two, that the government has a role, the government has a duty to ensure that the lives and properties of people are protected. And if the government is not doing that, all of us should put pressure on government to do it. I'm not here to look for excuses for Bola Tinubu, you know, who is elected to protect me. I'm not going to look for excuses for him when he doesn't protect me. So maybe it's a political, maybe it's the opposition that is generating it. But that is where leadership comes in. The president has commander-in-chief of the armed forces, he has the police, he has the DSS, he has the military, he has funds, he has everything it takes. He's the only person who has everything it takes to tackle insecurity. So I'm not going to be making excuses for him that it is a political tool. Deal with it. If it's the opposition that is generating, deal with it. You know, so I find it, I'm a bit unhappy when I hear people try to make excuses for the president. You know, I heard another political leader who was saying the service chief should go without talking about the president. We must all, and for God's sake, sometimes it looks as if we have selective outrage.
2: Selective outrage?
3: Yes, because before Oyo, you've seen 200 people here, 300 people there, mm-hmm. but Oyo brought out the outrage.
2: Is it because he moved to the south?
3: Yes, because we always attach insecurity to a northern problem.
2: Okay.
3: You know, when they talk about insecurity, they say, okay, Bono, they kidnapped. Oh, it's normal. But it's come to Oyo, which means that it can come to Edo, which means that it can come to Enugu, which means, so now we understand that none of us is safe. But there are people who have responsibility for keeping us safe. And the buck stops on the president's table. I'm unhappy when the same people who 10 years ago said to Jonathan that the buck stops on your table, now start looking for excuses for them. Tinubu himself said the buck stops on the president's table. Don't make excuses for me. So why are we making excuses for him? He should come and take charge. That is why you're president. You know, so for me, these are distractions and diversions.
0: Is it?
3: Yes, it is.
0: But you said there's a possibility it could be true that yes. these things are happening. Yes. So isn't it necessary to call it
3: somebody
0: out?
3: If it's true and yeah. it's happening, somebody has a responsibility to take care of it. If I, as an individual, generate insecurity, somebody has a responsibility to hold me accountable for it, to arrest me and prosecute me if there's evidence against me. So you can't just come out and say, okay, it's a political tool. But who is using it as a political tool? You have DSS, does it mean that your intelligence agencies cannot identify those who use it as a political tool and bring them to book? You know, so those are conversations that ordinarily I don't like to have because it gives the impression that we are taking responsibility away from the people who should have responsibility. You know, and then the president has said to you, hold me responsible. He said under Jonathan that once the buck stops on the president's table, that if Jonathan can't secure Nigerians, he should resign. So normal thing is for us to use the same standards that he has designed to judge him. So I find it very uncomfortable when people start talking about insecurity as a political tool. We didn't hear about this until 2014. We've done elections between 1999 and 2014. We didn't hear about insecurity as a political tool. Yeah? But in 2014, it became a big issue to the extent that we even had to postpone elections to sort out insecurity. So, and the same people who said the buck stops on the president's table, because the buck really stops on the president's table. He is the man who assigned in to protect all of us. Even the governors, when you say because you're giving them security votes, they should take charge. Well, they have a responsibility. But do they have the total authority to match that responsibility? And that is why we are talking about state police, because we recognize that the governors don't have that total authority. That's why we're talking about state police. So that they can have people that are properly armed to confront these challenges. So, but I take exception to when somebody wants to deflect the fact that the buck stops on the president's table. That is what I'm very unhappy about.
0: All right, try to push the buck to the governor's table.
3: Or to opposition, and say opposition are using it as a political tool. Yeah, so who are the opposition? Arrest them. You have all the military power. You have everything you need to do to take charge. If you can't take charge, you step out for somebody who can take charge. You know, so and this is not new. It's not as if insecurity started today. What we expect, for example, is that you see, if you have campaigned that you will stop insecurity, even if you don't stop insecurity, you see a gradual reduction in insecurity. But if you haven't seen a reduction, instead you've seen a growth in insecurity. Please don't come and tell me that somebody's so you haven't arrested anybody, you haven't there's no group that you have directly held to be accountable for it. You know, because if I exclude the president from blame, who am I going to blame? If I remove the man who is responsible for providing me security from blame, who am I going to blame? It's like you have a security man in your house, and then something happens, and you are looking for somebody else to blame. You have to ask him first. So, and that is where we are at. So
0: don't you think that the points that Reverend Fadambaka was trying to make is that the governors are chief security officers of their states, as much as the president is, you know, the commander in chief of the armed forces of Nigeria as a whole. There are leads that they can at least provide for the federal to now come in and then help them in, you know, quelling all these uprisings that are coming up in terms of insecurity in their own states, given the fact that, let's look at the Minister of Power's sister and kids who were kidnapped the other day. The police swung into action and were able to, you know, get them rescued. So, you know, the states, isn't there enough that they can do in terms of fighting back against this miscreants and elements that are causing insecurity in their state?
3: There's a lot they can do.
0: Okay.
3: But let's even interrogate it. We have people who go to military barracks, kill soldiers, which means that they have weaponry that can match the soldiers. So we have people who our soldiers cannot contend with. We have people who go to places and kidnap 200 to 300 people. So you will know the number of people and the amount of planning. Now, a lot of governors have done a lot. We have forest guards, we have vigilantes, you know, but there's a limit to what these people can do. There's a limit to the kind of arms they can bear, you know, and there's, of course, these people are not, you know, very properly trained as security men. So the people who can deal with this at the level it can be dealt with are the military, and then to a large extent, the police. And you won't blame any governor who says to you that he's not in charge of the military. Because we have had instances where local vigilantes have arrested people, and then we don't hear about them again. And then the people have appeared somewhere else and do, you know, the same kind of things. So, yes, they have responsibilities. But in my own opinion, we're in some kind of asymmetric war.
0: Okay.
3: We're in some kind of war. And I don't think that any state governor is totally designed to fight any war, you know, with the way we are. Now, there are a lot of things that we have spoken about, state police, you know, intelligence, because the challenge I have is the total absence of intelligence. That people will sit down, organize, go to somewhere and kidnap 200 people. I don't know how they drove them there, whether it's by bus or by motorcycles, and then nobody hears about it until it is done. You know, in those days, the SSS that it used to be called had people everywhere. They had people in universities. They had people everywhere. Before anything happens, they know about it. So that's a challenge I have with intelligence. But like I said, the buck stops on the president's table. He's the chief security officer of the country. He's the commander-in-chief of the armed forces. The state governors are chief security officers, but I don't see any chief governor that is the commander-in-chief of the state armed forces. No. So there's a distinction between the powers that he has and the powers that the governors have. Yes, the governors have a rule. The local government chairmen have a rule. The traditional rulers have a rule, but your rules are limited to the powers that you have. So I get very unhappy when people want to distract attention from where the problem, from the person who has responsibility for solving it. If we all put pressure on the president who has the responsibility for solving it, there's a possibility that it will be solved faster. But when we start making excuses for him, then that is where the problem arises. Because, you know, Nigerians, we are distracted a lot. Mm. Once a new issue comes up, we focus on it and forget, you know, the more important issue. So the more important issue for me is that these things have become a norm. It's become, there's now a kidnapping economy. It's becoming a way of making money. It's becoming, you know, a way of getting leverage. But the question is, who can deal with it? Who can deal with it?
0: And I can't
3: deal with it.
0: Mm.
3: I can't deal with it. A lot of the governors really can't deal with it. They can provide support, they can provide assistance, but their hands are a bit tied. The only person whose hands are not tied in any way except he ties it himself is the president. So we should put pressure on him to do what he has. And this president has been recorded to say that the buck stops on the president's table.
0: Yeah, the tweets came up again, you know, from 2014.
3: He said you can't blame the governors. Yeah. The buck stops on the president's table. If the president cannot do it, he should resign. So let us... Let it not be us that are making excuses for him. That is the challenge that I have with the things that people like Father Mbaka say. Let it not be us that are making excuses for him. You know? Because it is his job, his responsibility. It's something he campaigned on. He campaigned on stopping insecurity. So let him get it done.
0: All right. Do you think it's worsened or, just about gotten better over the years with regards to how widespread insecurity is in the country? Because you mentioned a little bit about that, whether or not it has gotten worse or it's gotten better. What's your assessment of the security situation in the country at this point?
3: My assessment is everybody's assessment. If there are kidnapping school children in Oyo, if they've gone down to Oyo to kidnap school children, it's clearly worsened. You know, before it used to be Northeast. But now they're kidnapping everywhere. They're kidnapping in the North Central. They're kidnapping in the Southwest. So it's clearly worsened.
0: The defense headquarters said they've been scoring wins in the north, but that those elements have been pushed down to the south. Is there a possibility that, you know, the armed forces are gaining grounds but still losing some new grounds?
3: Absolutely.
0: Yeah.
3: Because, like I said, maybe Maiduguri, that used to be the epitome of Boko Haram and co, is not as violent as it used to be. But Niger is now, you know, a place of interest. Kwara is now a place of interest. Benue and Kogi are now places of interest.
2: And even Katsina as well.
3: Katsina is a place of interest. You know, now Ogun or Oyo is a place of interest. So it's spread out. It's widespread. You know, and for me, the people who have responsibility to tackle it should sit up and tackle it. Okay. It's not us that should be making excuses for the president, please.
2: Okay. Recently, the former vice president aide, talking about Atiku Abubakar's aide, Paul Ibe, made some assertions to a recent statement made by Sunday Iwoho, saying that he has an intelligence on those responsible for this kidnapping, and says that if it persists, that he would name them. And then Paul Ibe saying that since someone has come out to say that he knows those that may be behind this kidnapping, why doesn't the DSS and other security operatives go for him and then release such statement? To you, do you think that him keeping quiet over this would actually solve the situation, or him going to talk to the security operatives would help to at least reduce this insecurity to the barest minimum?
3: If we're serious about solving insecurity and we're serious about getting Nigeria working, if you have any information about insecurity, you have a responsibility to report it to the security agencies. Now we can discuss about this, whether your information will be kept secret and co, you know, whether you're safe when you report. Those are other issues. But if somebody like Sunday Iwoho says he has information, I believe he should first have gone to the security agencies before he goes to the media, you know, because the only people who can deal with this issue, we're in a war. The only people who can deal with it are the security agencies. So if you don't report it to security agencies, for me, it means that you don't want the problem solved. And then when something like that comes up in the media, the security agencies have a responsibility to pick up Sunday Iwoho and say, what information do you have? Because this is now a national problem. It's no longer, you know, it's a national problem. It's a problem that affects all of us. So, but like I said, at the end of the day, this buck stops on the president's table. We shouldn't be making excuses for him. And that is what I find what I'm quite very unhappy about. When something happens and the person who is responsible for solving it is not solving it, you are looking for other reasons why he's not solving it. He hasn't come out to say, this is why I'm not solving it. They should be accountable to us. They should make if the president had made the world press conference and said, look, I'm a bit handicapped because these are politically motivated and I can't arrest the people, then I will know that there's a problem beyond him and we'll start looking for a solution. But he hasn't done that. You know, he says if you listen to his broadcast, he says he's not going to accept anybody taking any bit of Nigeria. So he knows that he has a responsibility to solve this. So let's put pressure on him to solve it instead of looking for excuses, you know, for why the thing is happening, or any bad thing that happens has a reason why it's happening. But who has the responsibility to resolve it?
0: Okay. But how do you think we can actually distinguish between insecurity that is maybe politically motivated or being exploited and one that is, you know, genuine security challenges? Is it a possibility to even define that? Because some people have, like Fadambaka, have pointed out that it's when the elections are in the cusp, that's when you begin to see this thing continue to grow in leaps and bounds. And you've talked about the asymmetric nature of all, you know, the security challenges that Nigeria is facing at this point. Is there a possibility to distinguish this, to point it out?
3: I'm even saying that even if we distinguish it, it has no meaning to the 40-something people in Oyo that are in the bush. It has no meaning to the 300-something people in one of the northern states that are in the bush. It's only meaningful to the politicians and the analysts who are still walking around freely. You know, the important thing

0: You know, so he's in a better position to resolve it. My job as somebody who wants to walk around freely without anybody disturbing me is to put pressure on the man who can resolve it to resolve it. And that is what I think all of us should be doing. All of us should be putting pressure on the president to solve this security issue once and for all.
1: And how do we even put pressure on the president to solve the insecurity issue?
0: Well, for example, I would have expected Father Mbaka, instead of saying that it's a political issue, to say to the president, this box stops on your table. I would have expected, for example, an Adeboye, who was talking about giving the service chiefs 90 days if they can't solve, to be telling the president that the box stops on your table. But it is our pressure. It is the amount of pressure that you put that will determine whether that person is going to do what you want or not. You know, once we get distracted and we start looking at, you know, places where the problem can be solved, it means we don't want to solve the problem. The box stops on the president's table. The box stops on the president's table. To whom much is given, much is expected. The president is the commander in chief. He's the person who is going to tell the service chiefs, do this or I sack you. We can't do that.
2: Yeah.
0: So we should be putting pressure on the president. It's not a time for being partisan. You know, it's not a time for whether we support the president or not. If we want insecurity to stop, it is him who should be putting pressure. And then it is him, because he wants results, that we now know who to put pressure on to get the results done.
1: So you believe that Nigerians are not putting pressure enough on the president to resolve it? Or does it look like the president cannot be able to tackle the insecurity issue, being that it seems to him that is a Herculean task?
0: Well, for me, when you start hearing statements like this one, that it is politically motivated, what it tells me is that you're giving the president something to hold on to, say, okay, you know, this is my problem, but you people can see why it is difficult for me. No, we shouldn't give those opportunities to people who have sought, because power is there. Nobody asked any of these people to come and run.
2: Yeah.
0: We didn't go to anybody's house to beg the person to come and solve our problems. The person comes and says, vote me in, I can solve this problem. So however way, whether you voted him in or not, during his campaign he said, once I come in, I will solve this problem. We need to hold them to account. And that is what our responsibility as citizens. Our responsibility as citizens is not to find excuses for the people who have come to say, this is what I'm going to do if I get into power. When they get into power and they don't do it, it's our responsibility to call them out.
2: And so you would rather have influential figures like religious leaders who are speaking up now to tell citizens to hold their leaders accountable, and they themselves holding leaders accountable.
0: Absolutely.
2: Yeah.
0: Absolutely.
2: And how would the people actually show that they are holding leaders accountable? Is it by the way that we are talking about this here on radio today? People are saying that Nigerians are not doing enough in the face of the reality on ground.
0: Why is it a major issue now? It's a major issue because there are elections.
2: Okay.
0: That's why it's a major issue. Politicians are afraid of elections. You know? So when there are elections and some of these things have been happening before.
2: Yeah.
0: It doesn't have the same effect in the politics as it has now. Why? Because there are elections. You know, so this is the time we can hold them accountable, because they're coming back to us to say, vote us in. And we're saying to them, you haven't, these problems that have been there, you haven't been able to solve it. So if we put enough pressure on them, remember, and it's not 100 years ago, that Jonathan postponed an election to clear bandits. And they cleared the bandits within a space of, I think, 2 weeks. You know, so it's not as if it can't be done. But do we have the political will to see it through? And the only person who can answer that question is the president. The National Assembly is a force that should be able to put him under pressure.
1: Mm-hmm.
0: But it's clear to us that the National Assembly is not ready to put the president under pressure. So I'm quite unhappy when I hear, you know, people who have, you know, a lot of people who listen to them, because the challenge with talking to the public is that a lot of people think for the public. So people they look up to, when they say certain things, they take it hook, line, and sinker. So the president, the box stops on his table, and we shouldn't pretend about it. We shouldn't give him excuses to pass the buck to somebody else. Yes, the governors have a responsibility. They do. You know, but the president, the box stops on his table. And one of the reasons why you can be sure that the box stops on his table is that some of the people who are taken from one state are kidnapped in one state, are taken to another place, another state.
2: Yeah.
0: So there's a cross state element in the kidnapping. Who has responsibility for those kind of affairs? It's the president. So for me, I'd rather we put all our pressure on the president to resolve this issue. He has a lot more information than we have on these security problems in Nigeria. If there are politicians who are fueling it, the president will know before me. So he has to have the will to get those people, arrest those people, you know, prosecute them. Because and another thing that, you know, we need to look at is that insecurity has a financial part of it.
2: Mm-hmm.
0: You know, in Nigeria today, the wealthiest people are people who rose through insecurity. You know, if you go to United Delta, the richest people are the militants. The militant leaders are the richest people. You see the kind of parties they throw, you know?
2: They've become monarchs and all.
0: Yes, they become monarchs. They become influential leaders because they were against the law.
2: Yeah.
0: Because they were against the law, you know? And then we still pay stipends to repentant militants.
2: Mm-hmm.
0: We still bandits, repentant bandits. We still pay stipends to them, and these people we never owe them.
2: We've gotten some to be protecting.
0: We owe civil servants, we owe teachers, but we never owe these people.
2: Mm.
0: So, how do you think it's going to work on the psychology of some people who can find a job? How do you think it's going to work on the psychology of people who have a job and, you know, they are not paid regularly? When we pay, you know, people who are in brackets supposed to be criminals, you know, so, but those are decisions that are made by the president and his men. They are the people who chose to go that route.
2: Yeah.
0: So, and they went that route because they thought it was going to solve the problem. But yes, you solve one problem and you create a lot more. There are a lot of people who don't think that insecurity is a very bad thing again. You know, I was reading somewhere where they said the bandits were asking people for account numbers and they were sending it for them to get money. So,
2: yeah.
0: We are in a place worse than we imagine. We're in a place worse than we imagine.
1: How did we get here?
0: We got here by complacency. We got here by not solving problems when we needed to solve them. And then the problem just grew.
1: When did we need to solve the problem that it got to this point?
0: I can't place my hand on the particular point. Well, but we've always had issues of insecurity. But the fact that we have never decisively dealt with any of it, when we arrest people, nobody knows what happens to them.
2: Mm-hmm.
0: You know? One of the things that stops crime is the fact that you know that you will get punished when you are caught.
2: Yeah.
0: Yes, but in Nigeria, a lot of things go on. Nobody knows who gets punished. Nobody knows when they get punished. You know, nobody knows whether they even get punished. And once there is no punishment for crime, crime manifests and crime, you know, infests. So I really don't know when, at what point we got to this stage. But we are in a very dangerous and difficult stage. And with all our resort to ethnicity, with all our resort to tribalism, with all our resort to regionalism, you know, religion, I'm every day I get more worried about, you know, where we are and how we can get out of it.
2: All right. The Senate, I think, are in around state police. In fact, they expect the bill to be passed this week, according to what we had the Senate leader, Wayemi Bamidele, say yesterday. And, you know, some people are apprehensive about, you know, passing this state police law, and some other people think it's a welcome development. Some people think it should be accelerated even at this point in time. What are your thoughts about this as, you know, possible solutions to insecurity in the country in the year leading to elections, right?
0: Because
2: the repercussions and the possibilities of what could be the offshoot of having state police instituted this year when elections are next year.
0: My thoughts on state police are known, and I haven't changed it. I even advocate local government police. I even advocate community policing. Mm. My thoughts are known. You know, this I don't agree with this impression that there's somebody in Abuja who knows more than everybody. I don't. you know, or that there's a governor who knows more than everybody. I don't. We must decentralize leadership, and leadership comes with authority. We must also decentralize authority, so that if there's a problem in Udi, for example, local government chairman can act.
1: So you believe that security is local?
0: It is, absolutely. It is. If the vigilante in my village are as armed as
2: state police.
0: No, as maybe. Armed, yes, as yeah. If they are well armed, if they have AK-47 rifles, there will be very little insurgency or very little kidnapping in my village. Mm. And the same thing happens in several other places.
2: The problem isn't giving them the arms. The problem is the systems that would regulate how they act.
0: Yes, that is where law comes in. Mm. That is where the police, the state police act or whatever they're going to implement now comes in. Mm. Remember that what is more important than the law is the training. You don't give a man a gun without, you know, training him. Psychologically, he needs to understand that this gun he has is to be used to protect people. Mm-hmm. And then for him to be able to use it to protect people, he also need to know that this man has to have some level of comfort so that he doesn't turn the gun he has mm-hmm. into something of, you know, money-making. So there are many aspects to it. But the one I refuse to agree is that there's somebody in Abuja who knows more than all of us, and who, when you give police or you give civil defense, mm-hmm. can control it better than the governors who are local, or better than the local government chairman who are even more local. You know, so we must decentralize these things.
2: All right. If you know, my question is the timing, right? Because if we had started this conversation about state police and meant it like 3 years ago, at least it would have been possible to work out the systems and make sure that they work honestly, that the laws are, you know, very well written, so that we don't have excesses by these state police police that are going to be created. But if we rush and create it now, you know, just a few months to the elections, what would be the possible repercussions?
0: I don't even think any state,
2: yeah,
0: even if they pass a law today,
2: would be ready.
0: Is in a position to implement state police, because it requires training. Mm. It requires training. It requires a lot of training. It requires a lot of organization. It requires a lot of planning. You know, this current problem we have,
2: yeah.
0: this problem of, it's not state police that are going to solve it. Okay. Because we're in a kind of war.
2: Okay.
0: We're in some sort of war. So the military is important. The DSS is important. But like I said, the buck stops on somebody's table. The person has to sit up and get the job done.
2: All right. Mm. Fair enough, Mr. NBC Enechiya. Thank you for joining us. Let's go for our news break. When we return, we will open up the phone lines, get in the thoughts of parliamentarians on this. Insecurity as a political weapon, what are your thoughts for and against that particular position? We'll be right back after this news break.

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2: 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I am Chioma Onwasomba. A chieftain of the All Progressives Congress, APC, and former chairman of the People's Democratic Party, PDP, in Abia State, Emmanuaka, has endorsed Governor Alex Soti for a second term, saying another 4 years of the governor's administration would place the state on a trajectory of irreversible economic growth and development. Labour Party has approached the Federal High Court Abuja challenging alleged wrongful exclusion of its candidate from the Enugu North senatorial district by election scheduled for June 20. The Chief of Army Staff, Wade Shuaibu, has called on Nigeria's banking sector to intensify efforts at disrupting terrorism financing and other illicit financial flows. The Senate has scheduled amendments to the 1999 Constitution to provide for the establishment of state police in the country, but an indication that it will be transmitted to the 36 states' houses of assembly for further legislation. The federal government has raised fresh concerns over the growing burden of food-borne diseases in Nigeria, revealing that unsafe food causes more than 53,000 deaths and nearly 50 million illnesses annually across the country. In sport, the Super Falcons of Nigeria delivered a commanding second-half performance to defeat the Teranga Lionesses of Senegal 3-0 in the second of their two international friendly games at the Remo Stars Stadium, Ikenne, yesterday. On entertainment, famous Nigerian singer Innocent Idibia, professionally known as Two-Face, has finally celebrated son's graduation amid heavy criticism. You're up to the minute in 94.5 seconds. I am Chioma Onwasomba.
0: From the capital of the Southeast to the world.
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0: Welcome back. Still the Urban Parliament on Urban Radio 94.5 FM. Today we are looking at insecurity as a political weapon in Nigeria, building from what has been said by Reverend Father A.G.K. Mbaka, who had earlier said that, the Oyo State governor should be in charge of resolving the issue of abduction of school children in his state, says the president paid all the security votes. If he hadn't paid, then that would be a problem. But since he has paid security votes to all the governors should be in charge. Some people agree, some disagree with him. We have a guest in the house who has tried to help us analyze these issues, right? But we'd also get in parliamentarians to join us this morning. What are your thoughts on this?
1: 0916-0005945 or 0916-0004945. Send the messages to our WhatsApp line 0912-8945-945. Hello, good morning.
0: Hello.
2: Hello.
0: Yes, good morning, sir.
2: Good morning, Yagazi and Toma.
1: Good morning.
0: Good morning.
2: I'm the VC for a dispassionate job.
3: Good morning.
2: You see, Yagazi.
0: Yes.
2: The matter is that our religious leaders are distracting the nation. In addition to the fact that they are not playing their roles in building the society, they seem to be focused on getting what they can from the established political organizations. I mean, first of all, I have said this time with that number. The president does not give security vote to the governors. So how can a man like Faramta, be repeating such a thing? Security votes of states are derived from the approvals from their houses of assemblies, from the state allocation. It is not the president that gives security votes. And so they should stop deceiving the people. My problem with the likes of people like Keji Kembaka is that they have selective speeches. Yes, Joma, in Niger State, first of all, in Kebbi State sometime, school children were abducted in Kebbi State. The governor came out to say that they had intelligence, they provided for security, they got the military to come in, but 3 hours to the kidnap, somebody gave order for the military to be withdrawn.
1: Mm.
2: And he was asking the presidency, the commander-in-chief, who gave the order? The answer has not been provided to date. Farambeka did not say anything about it. Sometimes this year, over 240 children in St. Mary's Catholic Church in Niger State were kidnapped. At the end of the day, allegedly ransom was paid and they were released. He didn't call out the governor of Niger State. Suddenly, the likes of Fire Faishe are coming to do her check job, and now Farambeka has come in. He has not forgotten the fact that he was one of those that called Jonathan bad luck. Well, why would we blame hot and cold at the same time and now making excuses for our leaders? I don't want to believe. There's a rumor around that he benefits from the political establishment instead, that he plays a role in nominating local government people. I don't want to believe it. But such statements will tend to validate it because APC, both at the state and the national level, are struggling to distract the people from their responsibilities. There are limitations to what the state governors can do. This is warfare, like Kelechi Onye has said. It's no longer something that you fight with stick and machete. The president has to accept his responsibility. We cannot criticize other presidents and now want to make excuses for Bola Tinubu.
0: All right.
2: The reason, if you ask me, why it does seem that insecurity tends to increase during electioneering period is that our leaders abandon governance and face politicking. And insurgents watch keenly. This is an entrenched warfare. The insurgents are watching keenly. Once they see that you are more interested in playing politics, they will ramp up their business because you are not interested in governance.
0: All right.
2: This kind of narrative was the kind of narratives was the kind of narrative that they gave to Jonathan. When this crisis started to escalate in 2013-14, they want to remove you from office. Don't mind them. It is the North. Now, the chicken has come home to roost. We must call out our leader, both at the national, sub-national levels, to play their role instead of these religious leaders who have kept quiet for a long time. Nigeria has an economic problem caused by politics. Farambaka did not say anything. Is this the only problem we're having? Now he has come to bail out Tinubu administration because there is an alliance between the state and the federal in Enugu state. They should spare us this. Let's so that we can focus on the problem and see how to solve the problem sustainably. Thank you and good morning.
1: Thank you, Dr. Narado, for calling in 0916-0005-945 or 0916-0004-945. Good morning.
3: Good morning. Good morning.
0: Good morning.
3: Yeah, night by Tantra, Babotu.
1: Welcome, Babotu.
3: I want to tell our people that state police is not an issue. The issue of insecurity in our country has been 99% hardship affects this country. You can never buy a dog, keep it in your house without feeding this dog. It will bite you. And you understand me? So if they start talking of insecurity or make them bring a state police, what of those ones that are already working? When this issue started off, during the Jonathan regime, then Ejika was chief of staff. When this issue of terrorism or whatever started, Boko Haram started, when Ejika want to face them, we had a voice from the northern and said, bro, you are killing our children. Why should you? From there, everything just go off like that. Now, a hungry man, you cannot protect a hungry man who feel that maybe doing one thing in order to survive, can never stop it. Yeah, to do that. Push people to the wall. You need security to CP. Bring down peace in Nigeria, good for people, so that people will enjoy. Bring down fuel. All this hardship will not be there, and people will not be talking about this one thing or the other in order to feed. So all these things they are talking about security. Do you mean that they don't know these people who are doing this climate in their country? Are you going to tell us, people in power? All this is, when I think of it, when I think at it, I say, why? Are we going forward? Are we going back?
1: Okay.
3: Every time, employ this, employ this. All those in never to what people. They can handle the insecurity itself of kidnapping. Because they know the ruler of their bush. They know their bushes. Where they can march, they can invest and compound
0: the
3: bushes. Because it's their land. You can never expect somebody who are from Maiduguri to come here to enter a bush. To enter a bush and safeguard your bush.
1: Okay.
3: Let the West, Egypt, pull her together. Make sure that all their bushes, they know all their bushes.
1: All right. Thank you for calling in, Babu. It's 0916-0005-945. Good morning.
4: Good morning.
1: Yes, good morning.
4: Can you hear me?
1: We can hear you.
4: Yeah,
1: good morning.
4: Choma and the Agas. Good morning.
0: Good morning.
4: My name is Bishop from Transekulu. You see the reason why some of us don't take this so-called man of God serious. You see? Okay. Like I say, I don't know whether you can go back and play all the tapes he played in 2015-2014. That good luck was he brought luck to Nigeria. That time, he did not remind us that the governors are receiving security food. Why? But now, we now remind us how the governors are receiving security food and they should do it. But why did you now tell us then that the good luck is bad luck? You now know that there is a propaganda and narrative towards the Lone Empire.
0: Hello?
1: Hello, Bishop.
4: Now that he knows, yes, can you hear me? Okay. It's now that he knows all these things. Do you get me? Which means that they know what they are doing. Understand? That's why you can't believe them. They are not telling us the truth. And we know what they stand for. Do you get? Okay,

0: Okay, thank you for joining us. Keep the calls coming. Hello, good morning. Hello?
1: Good morning.
2: Good morning.
0: Yes, good morning.
1: My name is Evangelist Joseph Abu. First of all, thank you to Comrade Elishonya. You have done my job. And Dr. Narado did it well. I really wanted to add that Ejikem Baka, Reverend Father, has no more moral right to discuss these things. At all. The same man who said that Opitobi is stingy, he wants people who are dishing out money. So we have got what we want. How can somebody, and you know what my pain is, the lot of us who are very gullible, who go to listen to such things. Dr. Narada has made the correction. As if the president gives more. I mean, these are the kind of things, when you gather people who are, you know, largely ignorant of what the situations are, you just feed them with anything, and you are making an excuse. What did he say with all the docility of the previous administration in Enugu State? Because he was alleged to be under the payroll of the governor. All his staff had been paid by the then governor. Did you hear him say anything at all with all the things that happened in Enugu that time? I didn't hear him say anything. Now his mouth is very far away at Oyo State. What about the ones that are happening in Enugu? What has he said about it? So I don't think we should even be discussing this kind of narrative, because it's like giving an excuse to somebody who has given a mandate to protect us, and you are giving him an excuse. If people, I mean, just like I said, Elechonya had said the right things, and we should be able to tell Mbaka, please, stay in your adoration ground and open the Bible.
0: All right, lost that call. Evangelist Joseph Abu, maybe you'd call back later and finish up on your thoughts. We'll quickly go for a commercial break. When we return, we'll continue taking calls and messages. Do stay tuned.

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Hello, my dear people of Africa. 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
2: 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Please note that failure to comply within this period will lead to loss of the allocated plots. Signed, Management, Enugu State Housing Development Corporation.
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2: 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Today we're looking at insecurity as a political weapon in Nigeria, alluding to what Reverend Father Ejike Mbaka said concerning insecurity, especially the one that occurred in Oyo State. He said that the governor, that is Seyi Makinde, should put all hands should be on deck to ensure that those abducted are rescued. He says that the governors receive security votes, so they're supposed to help fight insecurity. What are your views about it? Do you agree with him or are you against his opinion? We're taking calls, and our guest, Mr. Ndubuisi Enechionye, has critically looked at this and says that insecurity lies in the hands of our president to solve the issue. The bulk of the work lies at his table. 0916-0005-945 or 0916-0004-945. Good morning.
3: Hello.
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4: You know, when I listen to televisions, you and Anarago and the Evangelist Abu, I've listened to three of you today. And I wonder, why are we still talking about this thing? Sometimes, you know, what I find that we aid and abate the situation. Are you asking whether security is better or what? Don't we all know whether it is good or better? Now, I don't find any excuses. Ndubuisi, you are right, very right. We refuse to tell our governor. The box stops on your table. Do something. What are they talking about now, governor? Didn't we know that governors used to get the security? The security vote only on terrorism. Have you defined security? Security is a wide thing. But our president is commander-in-chief. Yesterday, when this matter came, I reminded you that our president had declared emergency on security many months before now. And I asked you, go and get all the speeches. We are just dealing with rhetorics. None different from the other, except I will not succumb. If you are not succumbing, show us, because it's not happening. We are succumbing. These are the things. Then FG secretary to say, come, he is one assuring us. Let's put the key. Let me just for 2 minutes. Right. I won't take more than that. I say good morning. Recently in Enugu, they selected their candidates. My chairman of local government was not selected. The chairman of Uden was not selected. The chairman of Ibadan was not selected. And I wanted to know why. The man they selected from my local government, the contract of his building one of the smart schools. That is man going to be my chairman. These Nigerians, we are docile, we don't want to help ourselves, and I think we should stop complaining. Let us just lick our wounds. When they finish, let another man come and deal with us. When we are ready to act, we will act. Good morning.
3: All right, good morning. Panduke, hello, good morning.
6: Hello, yeah, good morning.
3: Yeah, good morning.
6: Yeah, this is Delibo Nyamantinia, I'm calling from Enugu.
3: Okay.
6: To answer, there was a question Chioma asked in your church. How did we get here? Against the terrorism. Yeah, to throw more light on that, there are strong questions about a cause. An ancient cult of Usman Dabodie, which is where they have been planning to Islamize the country for many years, longer before our parents were born. So it passed from generation to generation. So they're looking for a time. When the time is right, they're going to make their move. So that is how we got here. Okay, but it's something we're still looking in. Back apart. Yeah, say when it comes to Padambaka, this is not his first rodeo. Okay? I'm glad that people haven't lost their memory about how he campaigned for Buhari. That's what he did. He campaigned for Buhari. He said that Buhari was a prayer answered. That Buhari is the Messiah. That is what he said. He let us turn around to blame Buhari for when things got a lot harder. We told some people in the north tell him that because he's being lobbied, he's no longer being lobbied. That's why he's saying what he's saying. This was out there long ago. Now, I think that wasn't enough. We all know how we want that factory to be. Because since we couldn't give him cash during the church bazaar. And we just want to paint his presence. That then he was at South Africa, which compelled the bishop to call him up and ask him to apologize to Peter Obi. What did his followers do? They went and destroyed the bishop's house. It's true. What vandalized the place? These are the people who are following his speeches. With violence because Mbaka had to disobedience his boss. Now the last he has come up with this one.
3: Good morning to you. Watch your language. Hello, good morning.
7: Good morning, Yagazi. Good morning, Choma Onwasamba. Good morning to your guests in the house. Good morning to all our numerous listeners.
2: Good morning.
7: The Igwe Austin is my name. I'm calling from Enugu. The part of the matter is that Nigerians are not happy over the way government is treating the problem of insecurity in Nigeria. The ball is in the court of our president to stop this insecurity because he is the commander-in-chief of the armed forces of the Federal Republic of Nigeria. Secondly, he is in charge of all the money that belongs to federal government. If it comes to sponsoring our armed forces, he has the money, he has the wherewithal. He can give the command. He can give command that covers all the states of the federation. Though I agree that security is everybody's business, but it's more business of the president of this country more than any other person. It depends on priority. Our problem is that our president seems to have placed much priority on 2027 general election more than the security of life and property of the same Nigerians is aspiring to be their president. So I call on the president, he can talk to his governors, he can talk to local government chairmen, he can talk to his armed forces to sit up and arrest this problem of insecurity in this country, because I wouldn't like this insecurity to overwhelm them. When he said that he's not going to succumb, it means he's under pressure. And if he's under pressure, let him do everything within his power to see what he can do about it, because it's no longer a joke. So I call on the president, I call on the governor, I call on our traditional rulers, I call on our local government chairman, I call on all Nigerians. Anything we can do to stop this insecurity, let's stop it now, or before security stops us in this country. God bless you. Daigwasi is my name. I call for Menugu remembrance.
2: Thank you, Elder, for calling in. Hello, good morning.
8: Yes, and Shoma and your guests, I greet all of you in the studio.
2: Good morning.
8: Chukwudi from Opera Avenue.
2: Go ahead, Chukwudi.
8: So, the reality that this insecurity has become the biggest industry. Let me shock you. Do you know that this insecurity, they receive money from the physical budget from the federal government. They are into gold mining. They are into gold mining in Nafrawa. So that is why this insecurity seems not to be abating. So for me, So, federal government, you know, the modus operandi upon which these insurgents operate in Nigeria. So, if they want to avail it for Nigeria to know, they will do it. So, somebody saying that Mbaka doesn't have moral rights. So, this is to speak of the insecurity. No, this insecurity is not one man's business. So now, it has come to death that every hand must be on deck to fight this insecurity.
3: All
8: right. So if Mbaka is where he deems it very fit, that he will bring a blueprint that will make sure that this insecurity is nipped in the bud, he can do that.
3: Okay.
8: So that is my take. Thank you.
3: Thank you for joining us. Let's take a look at messages on WhatsApp.
2: Good morning. On the issue at hand this morning, I consider it too absurd for Father Mbaka's outburst as replayed this morning. As a priest, he should be reminded that the Holy Book says in Matthew 7:1-2, the president is getting exactly the same measure he used to measure others. The bulk entirely stops at his table. Did he not say that? It is his own turn. Okay. More messages here on our WhatsApp line. Yeah, because good morning. I'm short of words. I wonder why Father Mbaka made such statement that the opposition parties are making it impossible for the president to deal with bandits. Who is the chief security officer of the country? Is it not the president? I'm surprised that a man of God like Mbaka is talking like this and defending Tinubu. It's reality. It's really a pity, Ruben from Enugu. Okay. Nwaki Bia texting from Owan Uboji said, permit me to say that the security and securing the entire country is the ultimate responsibility of the president of the country, who is the chief security officer of the country and not the governors of the respective states, irrespective of the security votes given to them. Which is merely for administrative security purposes of the estate. However, the challenges the governors have faced over time has to do with their lack of control of all the arms of the agencies in command, and those security agencies do not receive instructions from the governors of state and sequel. So the comments by the respected Reverend Father, insecurity and kidnapping have no political continuation or bearing. Okay. This one says, good morning, Urban Radio. It's unfortunate that Father Mbaka decided to politicize this issue of kidnapped children in Oyo State instead of calling a spade and not a farming implement. The box stops on President Tinubu's table. He's the commander-in-chief and must take responsibility. The truth of the matter is that this, unfortunately, may not stop. This is because there is an entrenched agenda being pursued to Islamize Nigeria, funded by powerful individuals. The reason they will never name the sponsors of this insurgency. For us down here, let us always remember the words of Okokun Ndem during the Biafra War, says the price of freedom is internal vigilance. Joseph from Enugu. Okay. Good morning, Yagazi and Chairman, your guest. As for Father Mbaka, his bishop should call him to order. Peter from Abakliki. Okay. More messages here on our WhatsApp line. This one says, if you look at, okay, Mbaka said that Buhari was a godsend. I wonder what was our offense that God gave us, Buhari. Mbaka is back again. Let us be very watchful before mislead us again. During 2023 electioneering campaign, Tinubu never told us how he will tackle insecurity. Tinubu never told us how he will tackle security issues in Nigeria. He was busy shouting, it is my turn, and Bala Blue. He won that election because the North, in collaboration with the West and South, don't want an Igbo president. Good morning, Chijuke from Enugu Ngwo. Okay, good morning. Why we get to the level of insecurity today, or how we got to the level of insecurity today in Nigeria, is that our leaders are abusing the law made to strengthen the nation. Let there be balance of law, whereby democracy will function, conduct free and fair election, not go to court as they usually said. Emeka from Ababanike. Okay, this one says, Yagazi and Chioma, I'm actually disappointed on Ejike Mbaka, who once told us that good luck is incapable of tackling the insecurity in Nigeria, calling him bad luck. He never told us then that he gives security vote allocation to the governors. I'm very, very ashamed of Father Mbaka. He is not worthy to be called rather he should be all right. Nice boy from Uguaji. Everybody's entitled to his or her own opinion, but surely I did not agree with Father Mbaka's view. Jacob, all right. And okay, this one says, Good morning, Yagazie and Chioma. Do you remember when social media users made caricature and mocked the former First Lady wife of Goodluck Jonathan at the time she passionately raised her voice about the growing rate of insecurity in Nigeria and the abduction of the Chibok girls? Government officials should understand that these bandits also have ears and closely monitor public discussions. Tackling insecurity in Nigeria requires strategic and confidential actions, but unfortunately, the issue is often politicized. This is one of the reasons I continue to advocate for the leadership qualities of Peter Obi. I believe he possesses the vision, courage, and determination needed to confront the menace of banditry and restore security across Nigeria. When you cut out a man's tongue, you are not proving him a liar, but you are only telling the world that you fear what he might say. Okay, that is not going to say. What Fadambaka said is void of common sense. The issue of insecurity does not occur only on election period. There is no specific period for the activities of terrorism. Delibe Onyama Jr. And our last message this morning. Good morning, Yagazi and Chioma, and our guest. This is Christian texting from Abuja. Says, before President Yar'Adua came to power, militants are seriously distorting in South. Even the military tried to stop it, but they couldn't. When immediately Yar'Adua came to power, he stopped the militant, and so when Jonathan came to power, he started where Yar'Adua stopped. It is the APC and their government knows about these kidnappers because they know their leaders. All the government officials, their hands are there. Tinubu and his vice, they know them. My advice to the masses is to go and get your voters' card so that you can use it to stop insecurities in Nigeria.
3: All right. Thank you, Chioma, for those messages. Thank you to all the callers who called in to join us this morning. We'll get back to our guest, Mr. Ndubuisi Nechonya. Some people, of course, resonated with the things that you had said already on the program. You know, these are distractions. This is passing the buck to who the buck doesn't fall on his table. Those who are responsible should take responsibility and ensure that insecurity is tackled head on. Your final thoughts, really, from all what you have heard here today in terms of solving Nigeria's security problem and moving this country forward. Political will or lack of political will, what do you think is putting Nigeria in the situation it is right now?
9: Well, I don't know whether to call it political will, but there's a lack of will. Okay. Whether it is political or physical or mental, there's a lack of will.
3: Okay.
9: And from what Pandugaya said, I agree a lot with what Pandugaya said. We aid and abet what is happening to us. And we only shout when the thing goes out of control. You know, we saw how Boko Haram started in the north and some people supported it until it got out of control. Mm-hmm. You know, so some of these statements that try to remove responsibility from those who should be responsible also aids and abets. Because what it does is that it gives people the impression that they still have time to resolve the problem. Mm-hmm. And then the thing drags, you know, for a while. You know, there are some, and for me, I'd like to appeal to, you know, there are a lot of people who have the ears of people, either by their positions or by the responsibilities that they have or by the things that they have done before. Mm-hmm. Those kind of people, when they are speaking to the public, need to be very, very, very careful. Because a lot of the things they say, they think for others. So when they see those things, people carry them and think and take them as truth. That is why you can sit in your house and talk about religion. It doesn't matter. But when somebody of a particular level talks about it in public, it becomes an issue. You know. So I also want to appeal to particularly our religious leaders. The buck stops on the president's table.
3: Okay.
9: If you don't want to call out the president, why don't you just keep quiet? Because the only person, and like I said to you, our DSS is not suddenly handicapped. And that is why if you do something and they want to catch you, within 2 or 3 days they've identified you. Because they're not suddenly handicapped. It's just the will to take these things to the level where it should be taken to. And where does that will reside? That will resides with the president. And like every day he gets security briefing. Mm. Every day, he has much more information on this insecurity than any of us. He has much more resources to resolve it whichever way he wants than any of us. So for me, our job should be, and we should focus on it. And that is why, you know, sometimes we leave the real issue and start chasing things or things that are not important. Let us not be distracted. The president has a job to do. If he can't do it, it is our job to put pressure on him to do it. And anyway, we put that pressure, doesn't matter as long as he gets the job done. So let people not come and distract us. Let people, if you have nothing to say, just keep quiet. You know, the governors can't solve, and like Anarado said, a governor came and said, they kidnapped people. I would have stopped them because I had information if I had the power, but I couldn't. Another one said, just like Anarado said, so they are also handicapped. You know, I don't know whether state police is going to solve all of that, but it's a step forward. You know, but as we are today,
3: yeah,
9: we are in a war situation. The president needs to sit up. He needs to start thinking like a war situation president and start taking action. If people are responsible for inciting insecurity, somebody has to call them out. Somebody has to take them out. And it is not me or Yagazie or Chioma. Mm-hmm. It is the person who is the commander-in-chief of the armed forces. That's the reason why he has that title. He's the commander-in-chief. He commands everything. You know, so for me, the president, the buck stops on your table. And this is a president that has voiced this. This is the president that has said the buck stops on the president table. This is the president that has said, don't make excuses for me. Don't make excuses for me. I have asked for this job. I am going to do it. So let us not make excuses for him. All let right. us call him out. Let us put pressure on him to get the job done.
3: Thank you. Thank you so much, Mr. Ndubuisi Enechonya. No excuses, no cutting of slacks. The president should get the job done. That's one thing we'll take away from everything that you have said here today. Thank you so much for your insights. Thank you, parliamentarians.
2: Thank you so much, parliamentarians, and to you, Mr. Ndubuisi Enechonya, for joining us this morning. We'll be here to look at other critical issues of national importance tomorrow at 9 a.m. Keep your dials locked to 94.5 Urban Radio Enugu. I am Chioma Onwasomba.
3: I am Yagazi Obiwani Ozalo. Good morning.
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5: The journey to a greater Enugu state is not a sprint of personal ambition. It is a relay of generational responsibility. In times such as these, when the people yearn for leadership that is both compassionate and competent, the emergence of a man of depth and conviction becomes a moment not just for celebration, but for sober reflection. On behalf of the entire executive, leaders and members of the People's Democratic Party, PDP, Enugu South Local Government, we extend our deepest and most heartfelt congratulations to Chief Uche Geoffrey Nnaji Nwakibeya on his emergence as the PDP gubernatorial candidate for the 2027 general election. Your victory at the primaries is the elevation of a thoughtful mind and a concerned heart. In you, we see a leader who understands that the governorship of Enugu State is a sacred trust, a burden to be carried with intelligence, empathy, and a commitment to the forgotten wards and the bustling cities alike. We are equally compelled by duty and by love to congratulate all the victorious PDP candidates from the Enugu East Senatorial Zone and across the entire length and breadth of Enugu State who emerged successfully from our just concluded primaries. You are not just candidates. You are the guardians of the Wawa spirit, the architects of a legislative and executive agenda that must prioritize the human being above all else. Once again, congratulations to Chief Uche Geoffrey Nnaji Nwakibeya and to all our gallant flag bearers. May the wisdom of the Almighty guide our steps. May the strength of our ancestors uphold our resolve. And may the labor of our heroes past never be in vain. Signed, Honorable Chukwuebuka Nwatu Simanya, Secretary, Enugu South Local Government, People's Democratic Party, PDP. Honorable Egbu Henry Sunday, Ozo Ojinawayo, Chairman, Enugu South, People's Democratic Party, PDP.
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11: Hello, everyone. I bring you greetings from PUSH Africa. My name is Doris Dame, aka the Dame of the FCT. I am the founder and chief executive officer of the non-governmental organization called PUSH Africa. Our organization has in the last 10 years been at the forefront, fostering human capital development and advocating for programs and initiatives aimed at reducing poverty and unemployment in Nigeria. As a proper non-governmental organization, we have continued to demonstrate unwavering commitment to empowering young people with the skill sets that transitions them from classroom training to the workplace. We have trained thousands of young people on diverse skills in the media, in tech, and other vocational programs, and we have also provided startup and seed funding to hundreds of women and young people through our humanitarian interventions. Only recently, we added healthcare training to the list of our training programs on offer, and we are currently partnering with the African University of Science and Technology, the American Medical Certification Association, and the Skill Development Council in Canada to train young men and women as healthcare support workers, as nurse assistants, medical assistants, and caregivers. We are inviting members of the public, especially unemployed graduates interested to work in hospitals, clinics, community healthcare center, and care homes as healthcare assistants to enroll for this training. If you're listening to this broadcast right now and you are interested to be a trained and certified nurse assistant, medical assistant, or caregiver, then this information is for you. The training duration is for 1 year. It consists of a 6 month classroom training and a 6 month clinical internship with a hospital, clinic, healthcare center, or a care home. The training fee has been heavily subsidized to 550,000 naira for the entire 1 year duration of the program. Application form is currently on sale for 10,000 naira only. To register for this training, kindly call or WhatsApp the following numbers: 080-339-42015, 080 339-420-15. The alternative number is 080-550-45801. 080-550-45801. Or you can visit our website on www.pushafrica.org to get more information. You can also come to the reception at the AUST campus at the Galadima roundabout in Abuja to get more details, or you can request for the address of the other campuses in Lagos, Port Harcourt, Enugu, and Benin City respectively. Targeted trainees for this program are unemployed graduates, NYSC core members, diploma or OND holders, as well as O-level certificate holders. You do not need to be a science student or have a science or healthcare background to enroll. No entrance exams or interviews required. Just your sheer interest to be trained and to serve as a healthcare assistant is required. Our training facilitators are professional medical doctors, nurses, pharmacists, and certified nurse assistants with over 20 to 30 years of local and international experience. 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To see pictures, videos, and testimonials of what currently goes on campus during the training, kindly search for Push Africa on Facebook. Again, we are training nursing assistants, medical assistants, and caregivers at the African University of Science and Technology in Abuja and our various campuses in Lagos, Port Harcourt, Enugu, and Benin City, respectively. 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If you are interested to become a registered nurse, there are many 39-420-15, 080-339-420-15. 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
1: 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How bad? 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

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Pull up on the ops, that's LA Fitness. 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
1: Hi guys, my name is Adonis. I'm from Bainway. I'm a fashion designer. When I'm not working, I'm cooking, I'm singing, or I'm dancing. 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
8: 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Enugu. First, the headlines.

The federal government raises concerns over foodborne diseases in Nigeria. Army confirms killing of soldier and four hostages in Ogun abduction. Norwich inaugurate a newly elected executive council of Enugu State chapter. And in sports, Iran accuses US of preventing its supporters from attending World Cup matches. On entertainment, music executive Idonje hails Nigerian's dominance in Afrobeat. Details of these stories and more after the short break. My name is Myra Nwaneka Ogbonna.

The federal government has expressed fresh concern over the rising impact of foodborne diseases in Nigeria, disclosing that unsafe food is responsible for more than 53,000 deaths and nearly 50 million cases of illnesses every year across the country. The Minister of State for Health and Social Welfare, Isiaq Salako, made this known in Abuja during a ministerial press briefing held to mark the 2026 World Food Safety Day with the theme From Burden to Solutions, Safe Food Everywhere. Salako described food safety as a vital national development and health security concern, stressing that the consequences of unsafe food go beyond illness and fatalities to include the loss of human capital, especially among children. He added that children under the age of 5 account for more than 80% of the nation's foodborne disease burden. The minister's comments followed newly published estimates by the World Health Organization, which indicated that unsafe food leads to about 866 million illnesses and 1.5 million deaths worldwide each year, with Africa recording the highest burden ever.

Now, Vice President Kashim Shettima has stated that Nigeria's goal of attaining a $1 trillion economy will be driven by enterprise, investment, and well-coordinated reforms at all tiers of government. He made the remark at the Invest Lagos 3.0 summit in Lagos, where policymakers, investors, and business leaders converged to explore economic opportunities. Shettima noted that Lagos State remains a prime example of how effective subnational leadership can contribute to national economic expansion, describing the state as a hub for innovation, governance, and economic implementation. He said the achievements recorded by the state demonstrate what can be accomplished when visionary leadership is backed by consistent governance and confidence from the private sector. Shettima also commended President Bola Tinubu, noting that his tenure as governor of Lagos laid the groundwork for the development model that has shaped the state's growth.

And now the Nigerian army has confirmed that a soldier and four hostages were killed during a failed attempt by suspected kidnappers to abduct Chinese expatriate in Mogbon, Muwe, and within Obafemi Owode local government area of Ogun State. The Assistant Director of Army Public Relations, 35 Artillery Brigade, Alamala Abiokuta Idirigi Akari, disclosed these in a statement made available to newsmen today, stating that one suspected kidnapper was killed during the operation, while another soldier and two police officers sustained gunshot wounds. He explained that a joint security team made up of soldiers and police officers was responding to a distress call when it came under attack from armed men suspected to be kidnappers near a site where expatriate workers were carrying out operations. The army spokesperson said the ambush triggered a fierce exchange of gunfire, during which one of the attackers was neutralized, adding that the kidnappers later withdrew towards the Ogun River through the adjoining forest, using five hostages as human shields to avoid capture by a quick response force deployed as reinforcement. Akari said that the kidnappers subsequently killed four of the hostages before fleeing through the river channel in boat, while one hostage escaped and later reported that the assailant took away the body of their slain accomplice.

The Chief Army of Staff, YD Shaibo, has urged Nigerians back in sector to strengthen effort aimed at combating terrorism, financing and other illicit financial transactions, stressing that the financial industry remains a vital component of the nation's security framework. A statement issued by the Army spokesperson Apollonia Anele said Shaibo made the appeal while receiving the chairman of the Body of Bank CEOs, Oliver Alauba, during a courtesy visit to the Army headquarters in Abuja, describing the financial sector as a key partner in preserving national stability. The COAS called the Alauba to leverage his position to rally the entire banking industry in support of the initiative. He urged the banks to improve financial surveillance and intelligence sharing systems capable of identifying and preventing suspicious transactions connected to terrorism, banditry, kidnapping, and other criminal activities. Beyond security collaboration,

The army chief also spoke on the welfare of military personnel, revealing that the Nigerian army is working with commercial banks to establish structured mortgage schemes and housing programs designed to increase home ownership opportunities for serving and retired soldiers.

the newly elected executive of the Enugu State Chapter of the Nigerian Union of Local Government Employees, NULG, under the leadership of Udoha Ani, was sworn in and inaugurated over the weekend at Barcelona Hotel, New Haven, Enugu State, performing the swearing-in and inauguration on behalf of the National President, General Comrade Aliyu Kankara, represented by the Deputy National President, Southeast Lambert Onuiwo, urged the new executive to be steadfast in consistently engaging the state and local state government toward ensuring the welfare of local government workers. In his goodwill message, the immediate state president of NULG, Kenneth Ugweze, expressed profound gratitude to NULG in Enugu State for the support to him and Udoha during the first eternal, urging the new state president to continue to be a team player who carry along all players of NULG leadership. Addressing the media after the inauguration and swearing in, Udoha paid glowing tribute to national leadership of NULG for promoting internal democracy in NULG in Enugu State, assuring that his team will continue to partner and support Governor Peter Mba-led administration in Enugu State for the overall interest of state and its workforce at the local government level. Speaking further on the need for local government workers in Enugu to continue to be partners in progress, Udoha promised to continue to work with the political leadership and local government to ensure that workers remain productive in the scheme of things. Urban radio correspondent Emeka Chibuoke reported that some of the highlights of the occasion include the swearing-in of the new executive, issuance of certificates of returns, as well as goodwill messages, adding that the event was graced by Deputy Secretary General Emmanuel Ayodele, former State President C.C. Ujam, Chairman Nigerian Union Journalist Enugu State Comrade Obinna Ugweke, Peter Enner, State Secretary Ebonyi State, Secretary of NULG, Enugu State, amongst other dignitaries.

0: that it has two sides. Although I employ you, Mr. President, that after this inauguration, when you settle down, you have to organize a retreat, even if it is a day, 2 or 3 days retreat, for both the elected. Don't assume that you know everything. You have been in the union from January to December, you know everything. No. That was a good time to have a retreat where you have a good time with the branch chairman, with the elected state officers, and you become in one house and you talk about the union.
1: We are the unionists at the third tier of local governance. It is a grassroots union, and it has that spread. It's in every nook and cranny of this state. It's not every union that has the privilege of having this spread. And it comes with it, its

0: fighting for workers' interests, pressing for better working conditions. So we are going to improve.
1: Urban Radio correspondent Emeka Chibuoke report that some of the highlights of the occasion include the swearing in of the new executive, issuance of certificates of return, as well as goodwill messages, adding that the event was graced by Deputy Secretary General Emmanuel Ayodele, former State President C.C. Ujam, Chairman Nigerian Union Journalist Enugu State, Comrade Obinna Ubueke, Peter Ene, State Secretary Ebonyi State, Secretary of Norge Enugu State, amongst other dignitaries. And now on the foreign scene, a federal judge has blocked a policy introduced by United States President Donald Trump requiring employers to pay a $100 fee when filing a new HIB visa petition. U.S. District Judge Leo Sorokin in a recent judgment ruled that the fee announced to an unauthorized tax and struck down the policy. In a ruling issued by the U.S. District Court in Massachusetts, Sorokin said the policy violated both the Federal Administrative Procedure Act and the U.S. Constitution. The H-1B visa program, created in 1990, is widely used by U.S. technology companies to recruit highly skilled foreign workers. The program allows U.S. employers to seek government approval to hire non-immigrant workers in specialized occupations for periods of up to 6 years. Up next, a sport and entertainment update after this break.
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1: 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And now in a sport world, Iran's Football Federation has accused the United States of preventing Iranian supporters from attending eight World Cup group stage matches after the co-host reportedly withdrew the country's ticket allocation for the games. The Federation said the U.S. imposed several bureaucratic restrictions on Iran at the Global Football Tournament, including the denial of visas to some members of its support staff, as tensions persist between the two countries following attacks on Iran by the U.S. and Israel in late February. According to the Iranian football body, FIFA regulations provide that participating federations receive an allocation of 8% of tickets for each match, which are then distributed to the supporters through official channels. The federation described the action as contrary to the spirit governing international competitions and the principle of equality among participating countries. And still in sport, 10 years after his passing, former Super Eagles coach Stephen Keshi will be honored with an inscription on the Nigerian Institute of International Affairs Sport Diplomacy Wall of Fame in recognition of his contributions to Nigerian football. Former Super Eagles captain Segun Odegbemi confirmed this during a memorial lecture held in honor of the late coach in Lagos. The NIIA Sport Diplomacy, Wall of Fame is a national monument established by the federal government agency to celebrate Nigerians who have made remarkable and established by the federal government agency to celebrate Nigerians who have made contributions to the country's international politics and diplomatic objectives through sport. Keshi's achievement as a sports diplomat and his contributions to strengthening Nigerians' foreign relations through football will be highlighted and formally recognized at a ceremony scheduled for July 28, exactly one day before the 10th anniversary of his burial. And now in entertainment, veteran broadcaster and music executive Benson Idoje has applauded Nigeria's sustained dominance in Afrobeat music, stating that the country remains the major force behind the genre's worldwide success. Idoje is widely recognized as the first manager of Afrobeat legend Fela Kuti and grandfather of Grammy-winning artist Burna Boy. Made remarks during events marking his 90th birthday celebration in Lagos State, reflecting on the growth of Afrobeat from its formative years to its present global prominence. Idoje said Nigeria continues to lead the way in the genre and remains its unquestioned cultural base. Idoje also praised the younger generation of musicians for advancing the legacy established by pioneers such as Fela, noting that their accomplishments have helped project African culture and creativity to broader global audiences. Still in entertainment, popular Nigerian singer Innocent Idibia, professionally known as Two Baba, has finally celebrated his son's graduation following widespread criticism over his absence at the event. The singer had faced a backlash on social media after failing to attend the graduation ceremony of his son with his second baby mama, Pero Adeniyi, Justin Idibia, who graduated from a secondary school in London over the weekend. However, breaking his silence days after the ceremony amid the criticisms, Two Baba took his Instagram story to publicly congratulate Justin and shared photographs from the graduation event. And now that's the news. Just before we go, a quick recap of the headlines. The federal government raises concerns over foodborne diseases in Nigeria. Army confirms killing of soldier and four hostages in Ogun abduction. Norwich inaugurates newly elected executive council of Enugu State chairman. Empowering citizens and closing the gap on socioeconomic inequalities, a component in building an inclusive and equitable nation. For breaking news stories and eyewitness report, please call 0916-457-7098 or visit our website www.urbanradio945.com. Urban Radio News Break was produced by Blessing Unachukwu. My name is Myra Nwaneka Ogbonna. Thank you for listening and good afternoon to you.
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0: Jesukutu, Chabending Kamche Mamudu, Ekwanaku Wite Womkudu, can do my family well or Chicago. Nache Gun daughter, Adimache Gumbuka.
1: A big shout out to Zeno on that one. It caused this one confess, and right before then it was a beautiful song by Boy Spice and Ajebo Osles, and they call that one Heavenly. 12:24 p.m. right here at Enugu's Cool City. Good afternoon, excited to have every one of you right here on the show. I mean, it's been a long weekend. I'll call it a long weekend because yesterday we were meant to be here, but for some weird reason we're not able to come on air because of some technical issues. But then I'm grateful and I'm glad that it has been sorted out right now. And your favorite people are right here in the studio because we are ready to take you to another place that you don't know about. Excited for the new week. It is another beautiful Tuesday, the 9th day of June 2026. Excited to have you right here. I know you're so excited to hear my voice. I'm not the only one right here in the studio. I've got Sunana Adiza right here with me. Hi, Adiza.
2: I'm fine, Myra. And you?
1: I'm very well, thank you.
2: No, I know. By me looking at you. Yeah, Kiki, yeah, Gida, yeah, yeah, Ra, yeah, Aki. Say fine.
1: Oh, fine. How can I say fine in
2: our life? Laugh
1: here,
2: low. Laugh here, low. Yes. But I know you in Sunana, these are the fat up with Sararo Lafia and Agashiku in the Enugu. Good afternoon. Welcome to our favorite show. How far, Niger? The fat turns up with Sararo Lafia, San Numedazua.
1: Lafia Kalau. I'm excited to have Ajadiza right here. We just need to wait a little more to have MC Esquire, you know, come join us right here on the show, and just so we can have fun.
2: Inshallah. Right,
1: we're your favorite duos, and we're going to be with you from this moment to the next 2 hours for the second edition of How Far
2: Niger.
1: What's up now? How you guys doing? When I was leaving my house this morning, I found a lot of people around the road, the police officers, the road safety officers. Did you notice them when you were coming?
2: I didn't, honestly.
1: Oh, really? I found a lot of them around that ESBS, Independence, okay. Layout. I found a lot
2: That's
1: of them.
2: That's where you're coming from. Yeah. I don't want to see Buwani, so...
1: Okay, you may not have to see them.
2: Yes.
1: And they were just searching me. I don't know why they were searching me.
2: Did searching you?
1: I don't know. Maybe they think I have money somewhere.
2: Yeah, because of the way you dress.
1: I have never been so free.
2: They saw
1: life.
2: You channel big idea.
1: Exactly. I know them, take your time. And when they were doing this, like, oh, big man, that shows love. And I said, now you see how? Me love more. But then, well done to you guys. I don't know if you can hear us right here. We're giving you a big shout out. Well done with everything you got going. I think with the level of insecurity going on right now, we just need this man to be right there, you know, secure. And help us, and you know, just help us basically. So we're glad that you're doing what you gotta do. I mean, another day for Mara to give a big shout out to our security operations.
2: Mashallah.
1: I know I had to do that one.
2: Just keep on the good work.
1: Exactly, keep on the good work. Any good just has to be safe because it is already safe.
2: Mashallah.
1: It's a beautiful Tuesday afternoon. 12:27 p.m. We have a lot to bring your way today, this beautiful afternoon. So keep it locked right here on Urban Radio 94.5 FM Enugu. 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
2: No,
1: my name is Myra.
2: Sunana Hadiza.
1: And coming through to you next is a song by Johnny Drill, and it has Angelic Kijo on that one, and they call it In Time. Don't turn it out because we are right here in time.
3: 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Thank you for flying with me today. I'd arrive by gate to your destination just in time.

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0: Yeah, we are Urban.
2: Hi guys, my name is Adonis. I'm from Bainway. I'm a fashion designer. When I'm not working, I'm cooking, I'm singing, or I'm dancing. Most importantly, in my resting time, I'm listening to 94.5 Urban Radio. Urban Radio, ham yeah, Aroki Geka. Bye.

0: And Techno has that one, and he calls it Topic and a Power Bank. I've never had a song that moved so smoothly like this one in a while. And right before then, it was also a song by Diamond Platinums, and he calls this one Jima. And also, we played you a song by Charlie Poppy, and he calls it Nah. So, big shout out to all the Edo people for giving us Charlie Poppy. I think Charlie Poppy should be Edo or Delta, I don't know. Big shout out to all of you people for giving us Charlie Poppy still, because this guy, his vibe is unforgettable. And of course, Johnny Drew in time featuring Angelique Kidjo right here on Urban Radio 94.5 FM. Ain't no go. What's up, we still got Aji Adiza right here in the studio and myself, Myra Bright. And this is the second edition of How Far
1: Niger.
0: I don't know what's going on with MC Esquire, but don't worry. Just begin to imagine him in the spirit, because maybe he's participating or coming through or working with us right in the spirit. Today is Tuesday, and it's our Random Tuesday. And of course, you know that on Tuesdays, we do random things, talk about random conversation, and just, you know, just do random things right here on the show. And for today, Random Tuesday, today is International Day of Archives. Today is International Day of Archives, a day that is dedicated to preserving records and memories. All right. So that's what today is. Now, I'm not saying you should start opening up old wounds, like somebody that broke your heart, like somebody that did you dirty, like somebody that ran away from your home. I'm not about to tell you to start thinking about those ones, but it doesn't take away the fact that today is International Day of Archives. So today we are simply going to open our own mental archives. So our head, our mental archives, not in the way that you're thinking, okay? And I really want us to explore the angle of what random fact or myth or piece of information, you know, you have carried around for years that is absolutely nonsense. Like, it is not real. It serves no purpose in your daily life, but you have it in your head. Like, it is just there. It stalks there forever. What is that one information? Myth, facts, piece of information, anything that, you know, you were told when you were young, and right now you can't even have it, you know, out of your mind. Now, to start with myself, if I go over to Aji Adiza, when I was growing up, when I used to have like my tooth want to pull out, my dad and my mom would tell me that I should make sure that I throw it over the roof.
1: Okay.
0: That if I don't throw it over the roof, my tooth will never grow again. Yeah, so all through the period that I had a tooth, you know, my tooth falling out of my mouth, I always try to throw it. And when I throw it and it falls to the ground and I can't find it, I'll become frustrated. And I'm sure I'm not the only one in this situation. So because today is International Archives Day, we're going to be exploring the many things that were told by our parents, our grandparents, or those who grew with their grandparents, those who grew with any elderly person around. You know, those random things that you already have in your archive, you do not know it is there, but it is also there. Another one that I do not joke with in Yoruba land is that if you hit your left leg over a stone, you kick your leg over a stone in the early hours of the morning, you should just know that that day is going to be filled with bad luck.
1: Hmm.
0: If you don't pray about it, or you don't, you know, take your mind out of it.
1: Well, has it come true, Myra?
0: I don't know. I've never experienced it. But because it's an information that I already have,
1: yeah,
0: it's something in my archive, something that is in my head. When it happens to me, I'll say, oh God, blood of Jesus, I wouldn't have a bad day, I wouldn't have a bad day, right? But I do not know. But I do know these things can be myths.
1: Yes.
0: So Jadzia, talk to me. Do you have any myth or piece of information in your head
1: that,
0: you know, you live by every single day?
1: I do, Myra. You know, the wonder in way them must see Abu credit agorinka throughout that day mutane they will be buying on credit. Come many people believe in, but somebody, all I know is that either mutin day yes yeah on credit doesn't mean that all the people that will be buying your thing will be buying on credit. And again, come on, take up a gun and your tooth falling, that's a way that you should close your mouth so that it doesn't, that's lizard in yaga holding key,
0: yeah,
1: that the teeth will not come out again.
0: Really?
1: Yeah, so come on, the way it don't come out, much a me mai farin kafa idan kana da arziki ba za ka yi arziki ba ni na san cewa nan dubba gaskiya bane saboda arziki Allah ne yake kawowa
0: all right there's this particular one I know of that if you sweep at night that it brings you bad luck have you heard of
1: yes,
0: that
1: yes I know that
0: but
1: one
0: is it real
1: so Mara would I know
0: that means you haven't swept at night before
1: Sometimes Maza here in Abani.
0: Do you know that it is at night that I used to bring out all my strength and my power to do house chores?
1: No, now
0: because like, I can wake up around
1: throughout the day you are busy
0: exactly.
1: And it's at night that you have the chance
0: exactly,
1: and time to
0: start working, to start cleaning up things, to start, you know, taking care of my home. I sweep, honestly. I clean, I take out cobwebs at night. You but see? I've heard it over and over again that when you sweep at night, you know, it kind of just brings you bad luck. Yeah, there's just a lot of myth. There's just a lot of
1: me. I don't believe in all these things, so honestly,
0: are you sure? Anyways, I believe that someone is going to call in at some point and they are going to counter all of these things that we are saying, and they will let us believe that some of these things are real and they are not false. Now there are certain other myths and things that we know. You know, because it's just International Archive Day, I want us to understand that, you know, we're not talking about the other serious ones. You know, the random things that, you know, you were told growing up and right now you still believe them. And somehow, they are just somewhere in your archive. They just exist somewhere in your archive. And you cannot do without them. We want to know how this information has been able to shape your life over time. And which information would you always carry over to your kids? Like, you always tell your children, if you do this, you do that. Another one I forgot to mention to you is that they used to tell me that when you swallow the seed of any fruit, it will grow.
1: Yeah, I know that one too. I God.
0: They say to grow in your stomach, and up until this moment, whenever I am eating a fruit and it kind of stuck in my stomach, I will become unusually uncomfortable.
1: Because
0: I know I'm an adult now.
1: Yes.
0: But it kind of still lives with me.
1: That thing has been in you, yes. And you're afraid that something might happen to you. Exactly.
0: Yeah,
1: I understand.
0: I can't believe when I knew that this was getting serious was the day I started making random research about when you swallow certain seeds, like orange seed,
1: watermelon seed.
0: And I started making random research. Oh, does it have any kind of implication? Will anything happen to me? And that was when I knew that our parents have, you know, sown a seed in our lives that would never, ever, ever go away. And I do not think it's something I'm going to pass to my kids, but I don't know.
1: Myra, there's this belief that when you collect something with left hand, or when you give someone something with your left hand, that
0: yes.
1: Throughout the day, your day will be dull. Something bad will happen.
0: Wait, is this one particularly to the north, or is it a general myth?
1: It's a general thing that when you collect or give something to your left hand, like now, if I give you this phone, my left hand collect it, that your day will be dull, or my day will be dull.
0: That's actually very, very unbelievable. But there's this particular one. I know that this one, I believe that you know it. I believe that you are used to it.
1: Which one
0: you
1: is
0: know
1: that?
0: When you sneeze and then you now say, oh, blood of Jesus, like somebody's calling me somewhere.
1: Yes, or someone is thinking about you.
0: Yeah, how about that? Do you think it's real?
1: It's not. Myra, it's not.
0: Why are you not believing in our culture?
1: Myra, you know, all these things, because can you believe in this? But go back, but it's like you're chin abonni, it's like you're sneezing. So that doesn't mean you're going to be able to do it.
0: Yeah. But over time, I've seen that happen to some people where when you mention their name somewhere, or sometimes you could be talking about somebody and then after some time the person just appears.
1: Yes.
0: It has happened to
1: you. Of woman now.
0: You see, that means some of these things are not false. That means some of these things are not false. They are not false.
1: But some can be coincidence, Myra.
0: Okay, I'll agree. You're sounding like a scientist right now. But I believe that some of them can be coincidence, but there are just a lot of them.
1: We are plenty of them.
0: There are just a lot of them. And also, what about the people that will tell you that when you point a rainbow, your finger will bend?
1: Ah, yeah. Hey, God. I've never heard of that one before.
0: Really, I have. And as a student, there's this particular one I can never forget in my entire life. That when you're sleeping with your textbook under your pillow, it makes you not to forget anything that you have read. when I was in school,
1: yes,
0: as a university undergraduate, okay, I used to do it a lot. When I'm done reading, because I always prefer to read at night,
1: yeah,
0: than to read during the day. So when I'm done reading, say around 3 a.m. or 4 a.m.,
1: yeah, you will not put
0: I'll
1: the
0: just
1: book
0: carry all the book I use on my research
1: under your pillow,
0: put it under

0: my pillow and then I'll sleep. Funny thing is, when I wake up the next morning, it kind of still feels fresh in my head.
1: You know, all these things is believe, Myra. When you believe something will happen, definitely it will. Okay. That's what I believe.
0: Okay, I want to believe that's what Adia desire is. Adia just trying to play safe. However, I do know that there are a lot of belief, myth, piece of information, things that we grew up knowing, hearing, you know, see our parents say to us. I mean, if I grew up in the East or in the village, I just think I would have a lot more things to say, because growing with an elderly woman or elderly parent or elderly grandparents, it is always very interesting, because they tend to start telling you things that your parent did not even
1: and sometimes
0: know.
1: Things that are scary.
0: Yeah. I feel like if I agree with them, I would have known a lot of this myth, and they would have, you know, stay stuck on me up until this moment. But it's unfortunate I never get to grow my parents or my grandparents.
1: Okay.
0: I never get to grow my grandparents. I never even got to meet any one of them.
1: Yeah, I'm so sorry.
0: Yeah, which is something I think I wish.
1: Yeah, I know my grandparents.
0: Wow, like grandparents both sides.
1: Yes.
0: Wow, I envy you. I envy you. But because of that, it makes me to be so drawn to older people. When I see them, I tend to show them love.
1: Yes.
0: I tend to show them care.
1: Kaka.
0: Because I never get to experience, you know, proper grandparents feel. You know, those story time things that come today, I never get to experience it. But I do know that those of you in the East, you will have a lot more information to give us about this conversation. And just in case you're tuning in again or right now, today is International Archive Day, and we are celebrating all the archives, everything that we have in our head. You know, every business information, piece of information, anything at all that you have in your head and you do not know where that is coming from, but you just know it's a myth. You know that you've heard it from somewhere, you know somebody has said it to you, and you believe in it. Some of you don't even believe in it, but you are used to it. You must have heard it from somewhere. We're having that conversation today. You know, you never can tell. You can just be saving somebody from believing that it is untrue. Like Adjiadis has said, that some of these things are not real. You can just be saving us from, you know, doing these things and then believing that they are not. And also let us know if all of this myth is just, you know, something that has to do with belief.
1: Yes.
0: Because sometimes if you don't believe in certain things, they may not happen.
1: How can you?
0: Yeah. And if not for anything, I've learned that in this life, that we are what we believe, basically. No matter your religion, no matter what you believe, no matter what you know, no matter what you know, if you believe a certain thing, it happens in that way. So
1: like the one of giving something collecting something from left hand, that one I did not believe it at all. Because you might be holding something in your right hand and say, okay, please take it.
0: Yeah.
1: So what's there?
0: You can as well just switch it to the other hand now and give them with the other hand.
1: Okay.
0: But did you hear any myth about rain?
1: Rain?
0: Yeah.
1: No, I haven't.
0: Okay, I heard one about rain, that when it's raining on a Monday, it means that entire week is going to be filled with blessings.
1: Amen. I don't know, but I said amen.
0: Okay, so we have a lot more myths to come your way today. We've been able to exhaust, maybe not entirely exhaust the myth that we know, but then these are the things that we have in our archives. And to celebrate International Day of Archives, 9th June 2026, we are leaning more on the things that we heard, the myth that we know, the myth that we heard, random facts, random things. It may not be traditional. It may not be something that you probably learnt in school. Just a random myth to celebrate the International Day of Archives. Right about now, we're going to go for our world news. And when we get right back, we'll start taking your calls. And also, you can also send us a text on 0912894 5945. Keep your text coming in so we can read your text when we get right back from the world news break. My name is Myra.
1: Sunana Hadiza.
0: Don't touch it down.

0: people station.
1: Yeah, man. Check my peoples. Let's just kick back a little bit.
2: Representing the people station.
1: Uh-huh.
2: Yeah. We are Urban Station.
1: Yeah, man. Check my peoples. Let's just kick back.

Iran and Israeli government agree to pause strikes. Armenian Prime Minister Fissient Civil Contract Party wins landslide victory. Judge blocks Trump's $100,000 H-1B visa fee. In sport, Iran accuses U.S. of preventing its supporters from attending World Cup matches. On entertainment, Emma Ray hails Janet Jackson as a real king of pop. Details of these stories and more after the short break. My name is Myra Wanneka Ogbonna.

A federal judge has halted a policy introduced by U.S. President Donald Trump that required employers to pay a fee of $100,000 when submitting a new H-1B visa petition. U.S. District Judge Leo Sorokin, in a recent ruling, held that the fee constituted an unauthorized tax and consequently invalidated the policy. In a decision delivered by the U.S. District Court, Sorokin stated that the policy breached both the Federal Administrative Procedure Act and the U.S. Constitution. The H-1B visa program, established in 1990, is extensively utilized by U.S. technology companies to recruit highly skilled foreign workers. The program enables U.S. employers to obtain government approval to hire a non-immigrant workers in specialized occupations for periods of up to 6 years.

former senior U.S. officials and other experts have called on Donald Trump administration to drop plans to establish an Ebola quarantine and treatment center in Kenya, as the union representing workers of the U.S. Centers for Disease Control and Prevention, CDC, urged that Americans exposed to the virus be returned to the United States for treatment. Shortly after the U.S. announced plans to set up a field hospital in Kenya for the quarantine and treatment of Americans affected by Ebola, the Kenyan High Court halted the directive. However, both the Kenyan and U.S. government proceeded with the initiative, with reports indicating that the first group of American responders arrived at the Laikipia Air Base over the weekend. Several former U.S. health leaders, including past senior CDC officials, outlined their concerns in a letter to Congress, arguing that the policy poses significant clinical, ethical, and operational and legal challenges.

The European Union has imposed sanctions on two Iranian individuals and a unit of the Islamic Revolutionary Guard Corps over actions linked to the disruptions of maritime traffic in the Strait of Hormuz, one of the world's most important oil shipping routes. The sanctions mark the first use of the bloc's newly established mechanism aimed at protecting freedom of navigation and responding to threat against international maritime transit. In a statement, the European Union said it had placed the Amugan Provincial Command of the IRGC Navy on its sanctions list alongside Mohammad Akbarzadeh and Hamid Hosseini. The measures come after Iran moved to close the Strait of Hormuz following the outbreak of the hostilities triggered by U.S.-Israeli strikes on Iran on February 28. Excellent news, Iran and Israeli government have agreed to halt attacks on each other after both sides exchanged fire for the first time since the April truce. Israel's Prime Minister Benjamin Netanyahu, in a statement, announced that Israel was currently holding fire while stressing that the conflict with Iran and Hezbollah was not yet over. The announcement came hours after Iran's armed forces said it had stopped operations following what it described as a painful response to Israel, while warning of more severe and crushing actions if Israel carried out further strikes, including in Lebanon, where Israeli forces are engaged in fighting with Iran-backed group Hezbollah.

Now, the Armenian Prime Minister Nikol Pashinyan has strengthened his political standing after his civil contract party recorded a decisive win in a national election widely regarded as a key test of the country's foreign policy direction. Official results indicated that the civil contract party secured 49.8% of the vote ahead of the strong Armenia Alliance with 23.2%, while the Armenia Alliance polled 9%. The election held on Sunday was the first since Armenian's military defeat to Azerbaijan in 2023 and was seen as a referendum on Pashinyan's push to align more closely with the Western partners while maintaining relations with Russia. Declaring victory, Nikol Pashinyan said voters had opted for a failure focused on peace, a future rather focused on peace, cooperation, and regional development. The outcome was welcomed by France and the European Union, both of which commended Armenians' increasing engagement with Western allies.

Outside in the news, Colombia is heading for a presidential runoff after left-wing candidate Iván Cepeda formally acknowledged his defeat in the first round of voting, clearing the way for a head-to-head contest with right-wing contender Abelardo Espriella on June 21, 2026. Espriella, a lawyer and candidate of the Defenders of the Homeland Movement, secured 43.7% of the vote, while Cepeda won 40.9% after the final count of ballots from all polling stations. Cepeda had initially questioned the outcome, citing discrepancies in the voters' registry and alleging possible irregularities involving more than 800,000 identity cards. However, he later said he had no evidence to support claims of electoral wrongdoing. His concession removes a major obstacle to the campaign's next phase after Espriella made participation in a televised debate conditional on his arrival formally accepting the results.

And now in a sports world, Iran's Football Federation has accused the United States of preventing Iranian supporters from attending its World Cup group stage matches after the co-host reportedly withdrew the country's ticket allocation for the games. The Federation said the U.S. imposed several bureaucratic restrictions on Iran at a global football tournament, including the denial of visas to some members of its support staff, as tensions persist between the two countries following attacks on Iran by the U.S. and Israel in late February. According to the Iranian football body, FIFA, regulations provide a participating federation receive an allocation of 8% of tickets for each match, which are then distributed to their supporters through official channel. The Federation described the action as contrary to the spirit governing international competitions and the principle of equality among participating countries. And now on entertainment, Ghanaian-American singer Amasewa Genfi, professionally known as Amare, has stated that Janet Jackson deserves the title of the King of Pop more than her late brother Michael Jackson. Speaking in an interview, Amare praised Janet Jackson's 1997 album The Velvet Rope, describing it as her best work. She said that if she had been old enough to fully appreciate the album at the time of its release, she would have listened to it repeatedly due to its vulnerability, sexuality, boldness, and experimental sound. Amare further said that, in her opinion, Janet Jackson is the real king of pop, while stressing that a comment was not meant as a slight against Michael Jackson. That's the news. Just before we go, a quick recap of the headlines. George blocks Trump's $100,000 HB-1B visa fee. Iran and Israeli government agree to pause strikes. Armenian Prime Minister Pashinyan's Civil Contract Party wins landslide victory. Empowering citizens and closing the gap on socioeconomic inequalities, a critical component in building an inclusive and equitable nation. For breaking the news stories and eyewitness report, please call 0916-457-7098 or visit our website www.urbanradio945.com. Urban Radio News Break was produced by Osasome Evubwenwa. My name is Myra Nwaneka Ogbonna. Thanking you for listening, and good afternoon to you once again.

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0: Photo.
1: How far, Niger? Let's talk about it.

question me. Come here, come collect. I still remain money and don't forget. Little Faji, Vakali no back. All white, little.

1:23 p.m. right here on Enugu School CT. And right about now, we played you a song by Naira Marley and Zinaliski. They call that one Adugbo. Well then, and thank you so much for staying put with us right here on Urban Radio 94.5 FM Enugu. This is How Far Niger. Of course, with our bell, and I've got Ajiadiz and myself, Myra, right here in the house. Right before we went on the world news break, we were celebrating International Day of Archives. And to celebrate that, we're having conversation around the random myth, fact, and some piece of information that we are used to or we heard growing up that is now somewhere in our archive. And this is such an amazing conversation, because I know a lot of us are used to certain things, but right now that we are grown, we have just realized that those kind of information that were explored to us when we were younger were no longer making sense. They are not real. They are myth. They do not work. However, if you have a contrary opinion to this, you can send it to us or call us through our numbers 0916-0004945, or you can send us a text on WhatsApp on 0912-8-945-945.

0: That is a song by Kumi, and it calls that one Arike, my all-time favorite. That's one song I love so much that I like to listen to, especially when I'm, you know, when it's giving me butterflies in my stomach. Don't ask me whoa. And that's another song by Cade for you. And of course, finally, we played you a song by Tiwa Savage, and she calls that one You For Me. And that one came all the way from Urban Radio 94.5 FM in Ugo. Right here about now in the studio, we've got Adia Adiza and myself, Myra, in the studio, and we are celebrating International Archive Day. And we're asking you, what's that random fact, random piece of information, or random knowledge you have that is so random that you do not just use to do anything meaningful? 0916-000-4945. Of course, we've been experiencing some network issues right here. I was just about to take a call, and then it just ended. You can try to call us again, 0916-000-4945. Hello. Oh my God.
1: Do us call us back. What's happening with our network?
0: Try to call us back because we're trying, and I don't know what's going on. Hello, good afternoon to you.
2: Hello.
0: Oh yeah, good afternoon to you. Can you hear me?
2: Hello.
0: Yeah, good afternoon to you.
2: Hello.
1: Hello.
0: Good afternoon to you.
3: Good afternoon. Can you hear me?
0: Yes,
1: yes, we're hearing you.
0: Good afternoon. Please, what's your name and your location?
3: Okay, my name is Jimmy Python, calling from Ghana, Congola.
0: Your name is what?
1: Python.
0: Python.
3: Oh. Python, calling from Ghana, Old Gongola.
0: Okay, Python, welcome to
1: welcome
0: the show.
1: Welcome, Python.
3: I wanted to have a question here. They are celebrating everything in the world, but why they are not celebrating the fear of Egypt?
0: Is what?
3: The one that I want. In Pharaoh of Egypt.
0: All right, I'm struggling to understand what you mean, but you can go ahead. Okay, I don't know. We lost the call. Python, you can try to call us back. I'm actually having a very difficult time trying to understand what you mean by every other thing that we do not celebrate. 0916-000-4945. Hello, good afternoon to you. Hi.
1: Na am ina uni na gajia.
4: Na kolikali.
1: Na gense. We dey fine, and you?
0: I am
1: welcome.
4: I want your help today, teacher, right?
0: What did you say?
4: My students.
0: Yeah. Oh, me? Yes, I can hear you.
4: My experience was when you're having a hiccup. You hear me?
1: Yes.
0: Yes, we can hear you.
4: They've asked you to sip some water 7 times. You sip the one and say one.
1: Higher.
4: And then up to the 7 times. And 7 times, you say, Asa Sabukwe. Wake up with some students. You say,
0: Oh my God.
4: I want to tell you something. I have this one I want to share with you.
0: Okay. All right. Try to call us back. I think I'm conversant with that one. But I don't know the words.
1: You say when
0: I,
1: you are hiccuping, they ask you to...
0: Yeah, to drink water seven times.
1: You sip one, sip two, sip three. Then when you reach the seventh one, you say, Asa Sabu.
0: I've never had to say something like that, but I know that you have to take water like 7 times.
1: Yeah.
0: But oftentimes, it's not like I always feel better though, but I always do it. I still do it till tomorrow. All right, like I said earlier, we are still celebrating International of the
1: Archive.
0: What's that word? Archive Day, International of the Archive Day. And to celebrate that, we're asking you questions about your myth, you know, myth-related questions and piece of information that you know you were exposed to all your life. And right about now, you have just realized that they are all false. 0916-000-4945. Hello, good afternoon to you.
2: Afternoon, Angel.
0: Good afternoon. What's your name and your location?
2: Good afternoon. Alpha, Niger.
0: Alpha.
2: Coming from Sokoto.
0: Hi, Ken.
1: Ken.
0: Welcome to the show.
2: Yeah. I tried to be nice.
1: Lafia, hello, Ken. Ina geji ya kaki ya sokoto. Ako izapi kwa nyurua.
2: So, I'm good. The thing is that I do believe in myths. I do believe in myths 100%. Because most of them do happen at times. And because I can tell you that if, like, assuming someone wants to host an event, let me say, like, traditional marriage or a bank. Yeah, traditional marriage in the case maybe. As the case may be, which is a bank or any event at all, they do call people, all these DBRs that can hold the rain for a particular time. Even if, because, okay, I've actually been to an event where, like, 4 houses away from the place the event is happening, it's raining over there. For that particular place the event is happening, it's not raining.
0: Yeah,
2: I do believe in source. And also another myth I do believe in is any day that you wake up and you actually maybe you stumble over anything, if you don't rebuke it that very moment, something bad might happen to you that day or the next.
0: Wow.
2: Yeah. And also another myth I also believe in that whenever your left thing your left palm eating you, money must come. That's one thing I always think. Whenever it happens to me, money actually comes. That's just.
0: Wow, I think I need to start paying more attention to that one.
2: Yeah. I had to ask this because I noticed that you are the one who opposes everything that Mario comes up with. You should always believe, because it actually happened.
1: Okay, now, okay, Naji.
0: It's all right. Yeah. Thank you so much, Ken, for sharing this one with us.
2: What about her? Where is she? She hasn't been
0: hosting
2: for like some days now.
0: Okay, Ken, have you followed our social media pages recently?
2: No, what happened?
0: Okay, I'd like you to follow and then come back tomorrow for us to have this conversation.
2: Okay, no worries.
0: All right, thank you so much, Ken. Have a good afternoon. Bye for now. All right, Ken has been able to share us with
1: the one he talks about, you getting money. Yeah. The one I know is when your right eye, is blinking. Yeah, like this, Then, expect to see your way.
0: Really?
1: Wallahi.
0: Wow.
1: I know that one for sure.
0: Wow. I'm very surprised. Anyways, I've experienced my palm itch me, but I don't know if I've gotten money after it.
1: Yes.
0: So, because Ken had said it, I think I would now start to pay more attention.
1: Exactly. Yeah, so that, whenever your
0: pass are itching. My palm itched me so much last week.
1: Okay.
0: And I got small money, but I don't know if it's linked to it. But it's something I really want to pay attention to. Okay. Time is exactly 1:42 p.m. And we are right here on Urban Radio 94.5 FM, myself and Adi Adiza. And we are celebrating the World International Archive Day, not the World Archive Day. We're celebrating the International Day of Archives. And it is a day dedicated to preserving records and memories. Now, to that effect, we want to talk about random facts, myth, piece of information, anything that you have carried through your entire life. Now, I do not want to limit it to superstition, because some of these things are not superstition. Now, if you have any belief, random fact, random piece of information, anything of that nature and anything of that regard that you think that you have, and you've been carrying it with you for your 30-something years of living on Earth or 20-something years of living on Earth, then you should call us through and let us know what random fact or random information that is. 0916-000-4945. 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
1: Network, please now.
0: I will cry, oh. Okay, so this is, I don't know, this should be like the 100th call that we are taking and then it's just not connecting. You know what, if you're trying to call us on real call and it's not working, please send us a text.
1: Yes.
0: We want to get your thoughts on
1: exactly.
0: This. What's that random fact, random myth, random piece of information that you have lived with all your life that right now you have just realized that they are either false or they are not real? 0916-0004945. 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

0: good afternoon to you.
1: Hello.
0: Good afternoon. Yeah, good afternoon to you. Good afternoon to you. Please, what's your name and your location?
2: My name is Comrade. I'm calling from Woody.
0: Comrade. Okay, Comrade. You're welcome to the show.
1: Welcome, Comrade.
2: Well, sleeping at night, there was one person who had a problem with the house in the night. And

0: Hold on, wait a minute. It is prohibited to drink at night?
1: Okay, sweeping is I hear sweeping
0: at night. Oh, we talked about it. Is it like, is it something you believe in?
2: I mean, it's because I'm telling you that that was for drunk. There was a thief in the road running the whole building, and it was not to sweep the house by drunk for drunk. And the thief locked the whole building, but not come this time.
0: Wow, wow, this is so mind blowing. Wow. Anyways, tell us your name. Really? So you don't sleep at night yourself?
2: I don't sleep at night. When you sleep at night, all those evil that come in the day, you sleep them off.
0: Okay. Sounds interesting. What's your name and your location?
2: All right.
0: Thank you so much for sharing this one with us this afternoon.
2: Thank you. Great answer for me.
1: Na junka comrade na ga sheka.
0: All right, comrade. Bye and have a great afternoon.
1: Comrade, say when you sweep at night, you we sweep all your mojo out.
0: Oh, honestly, I think it's something I would like to try. Keep your calls coming through 0916-0004945. What are those random facts, thoughts, piece of information, myth that you have always known all your life? Because of International Archive Day, we are celebrating those piece of information. So call us through 0916-0004945. 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

0: Hello.
1: Hello. Hello. Good afternoon.
0: Good afternoon. Good afternoon.
1: I'm fine.
2: Please, can you step away from your listening device?
0: Or you turn it down?
1: No. Okay.
2: Have you done that?
1: Yes.
2: All right. So tell us your name. Go ahead and tell us your name and your location.
1: Okay, my name is Blessing. Calling
2: from Ngo. Okay, Blessing.
0: Blessing
2: good
0: from Ngo.
1: Thank you. Okay, my own experience is that sometimes my grandma will tell me that I will get me something. You like throw her saliva on the ground, and she will tell me that if this saliva dies before you come back, your novel will rotten.
2: Are you serious?
1: Yes, yeah, so I like run. Because that time that I was too small, I believe on them. So I would like, run. That this level of not dry. But when I come back, it will be dried up. So I would like to love it. I don't know.
2: And it never happens here. Mm.
1: Yes.
2: All right. This is actually hilarious. Mm. Thank you so much for sharing this with us.
0: Thank you, Bleh Bleh.
2: Thank you, Blessing. Oh my God, these grandmothers. You know, I talked about grandmothers when we started off the show.
0: Yes.
2: I wish I had a grandma. I know she's going to tell me a lot of scary, scary things. Yeah, and that's a plus to you all to have grandmothers and grandfathers that tell you things that can be so scary. At the same time, so interesting. Today is International Archive Day, and we are celebrating every piece of information, words, myth that you got from somebody and that lives with you up until this very moment. Good afternoon to you.
3: Hello, Rochelle.
2: It's not Rochelle. My name
0: is
2: Myra.
0: It's Myra, baby.
3: Hello, Myra. Sorry.
2: Good afternoon.
3: I think I just came from you guys' Instagram page. That's why I called Rochelle.
2: Oh, okay.
3: So you guys should have accepted this to us now.
2: We have. It is you who have not been tuning in at the right time. We did. We had a full-blown party right here on the last day she worked with us.
3: No, I was meant
2: that
3: would have come for the party, but
2: it's nice. Thank you. All right. Thank you so much, Ken. And have a beautiful afternoon. Bye for now. Oh, yes.

0: So while we wait for more calls to come in, we've got a couple of texts right here. We're just going to go ahead and read them. And then when other calls come, we could just attend to them. Right, this one reads, I have lived with this from childhood, that if you see an owl flying around or perched some meters around you, it means that someone you know or have come in contact is passing away. That is true. DP from Enugu, this is actually scary. You shouldn't have sent this to us. This is so scary. This is so scary, DP. And do you believe in it? Please let us know if you believe in it. This other one reads, good afternoon, Ma. My name is Myra, please, I'm normal. My name is Emmanuel, texting from Cross River. Till now, we believe that while working on the road, if you hurt your right leg, that means good luck. I said it! When we started off the show, I said it to Aji Adiza, that when you hit your left leg over a stone, that it could be something bad is happening, is trying to happen to you. But when you hit your right leg, just know that something good is lurking around for you, and it's definitely going to happen. I believe in that one, but not the bad one. Anyways.
1: Okay. Yeah, we believe in the good one.
0: Yeah.
2: How far, Major?
0: How far?
2: Good afternoon, Tamira.
0: Good afternoon to you, Chikamso.
2: Good afternoon to Hadiza.
1: Chikamso, ya kike na uni na gaji.
2: I'm fine.
1: So you are welcome.
2: My name is what I don't believe is, if you wake up,
1: yeah,
2: if you
1: daytime
2: and look in the mirror, that you will see a ghost.
0: Is
2: it a
0: star?
1: Yes, I know that one too.
0: Yeah, what do you say?
2: It's a lion. For me, if I wake up, I look into the mirror, I see anything. And another one is, if your right hand is crushing you, you know that money is coming.
1: Yeah, someone said that.
2: Sometimes you do work, but not for everybody. You understand?
1: Mm.

0: a broom. And if any would die, else he just has to be thrown in the ground. It's a lie. It's a fatal lie. I didn't believe that.
1: Okay. Oh. All right. Thank you so much, Ikemso.
0: Thank you.
1: For sharing your thoughts on that. Bye. You too. Time is 1:56 p.m. right here in the studio, and it's the second edition of How Far
2: Niger.
1: This is sorry that the house is not full as it should, but we've got myself and Aji Adiza right here in the studio, and of course we are celebrating the International Day of Archive, and that is to say, if you have any information, a piece of information, myth, and unpopular belief right there with you that you have lived with or lived by in the last couple of years for yourself, that's exactly what we want to get to know. What are those myths that you've gotten to live with all your entire life? We want to know. You can still call us through. We can take, you know, we can squeeze in a couple call 0916-000-4945, and you can still go ahead and send us text on 0912-8945-945. And also, so the person who sent us about the bad one, please, DP, go ahead and tell us that you do not believe in this. Go ahead and tell us so I can sleep well this night. If you don't, I will not sleep well. Go ahead and tell us. All right. Share all of this myth with us. We want to know. And that's just to celebrate the International Day of Archives.

0: So I'd like to say that the network has gotten a better part of us right here. But thank God we had a good time. Thank you so much for calling, for texting, and being a part of this amazing show. Tomorrow is going to be the Way Back edition. Of course, we're going to be right here celebrating everything that we've got to know when we're still children, when we're still kids, and we are still celebrating right now that we are adults. A big thank you to you for calling. And then I need to especially apologize to those who try to call and we're not able to take your calls. Trust me, it's not intentional. All the same, we had fun right here on the show. My name is Myra
1: Sunana Hadiza,
0: and together we are going to believe in you right now. Time is 1:59 p.m. and we're signing up right here on Urban Radio 94.5 FM Enugu. Right about now, let's go listen to this one by Marvel. It calls this one More Fair. Don't touch the dial.

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0: Yeah, man. 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

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It highlights the belief that every day is for the thief, but one day is for the owner. And the producer of this amazing soundtrack is Obinna Matthew. Paul Chigbo, the artist of this soundtrack, hails from Anambra State. 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

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We have some amazing soundtracks that we want to show you all. This amazing song is titled More Than Enough. It was produced by XMIX. Inenna Obi is a gospel female artist that inspires Christians, listeners, and song lovers with her music. 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
5: Hey, Nate. How's life? I don't know. It's all right. I've been dealing with some things like every human being and really didn't sleep much last night. I'm sorry. That's fine. I just think I need a little me time. I just think I need a little free time. Little break from the shows and the bus rides. Yeah. Last year I had a breakdown. Thoughts telling me I'm lost, getting too loud. Had to see a therapist and I found out something funny's going on up in my house. Yeah, started thinking maybe I should move out. You know, pack my car, take a new route. Clean up my yard, get the noose out. Hang up my heart, let it air out. I've been searching. What does that mean, Nate? I've been learning. Grabbing my keepsakes, leaving my burdens. Well, I brought a few with me. I'm not perfect. Looking at the view like this concerns me. Picking up the cues, right? I'm quite nervous, hating when I lose sight. Life gets blurry and things might hurt me. It's probably gonna be a long journey, but

changes. 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I get scared when I walk on these stages. I look at the crowd and see so many faces. Yeah, that's when I start to get anxious. That's when my thoughts can be dangerous. That's when I put on my makeup and drown in self-hatred. Forget what I'm saying and... Where'd the beat go?

sales can rise, doesn't mean much though when your health declines. See, we've all got something that we trapped inside that we try to suffocate, you know, hoping it dies. Try to hold it underwater, but it always survives. And it comes up out of nowhere like an evil surprise. Then it hovers over you to tell you millions of lies. You don't relate to that? Must not be as crazy as I'm. The point I'm making is the mind is a powerful place, and what you feed it can affect you in a powerful way. It's pretty cool, right? Yeah, but it's not always safe. Just hang with me, this'll only take a moment, okay? Just think about it for a second. If you look at your face every day when you get up and think you'll never be great, you'll never be great. Not because you're not, but the hate will always find a way to cut you up and murder your faith. And take a look at the benefits. Nothing to meddle with, I can never be delicate. My irrelevant, oh, not depends on your measurement. Take a measurement to bag it up and give me the evidence. Pretty evident, dependable, can never be tentative. I'm a gentleman, depending on if I think you're genuine. Pretty elegant, but not afraid to tell you to get a grip. Proper etiquette, I keep it to myself when I celebrate, huh? It's that time again. Better grab your balloons and invite your friends. Seatbelts back on, yeah, strap them in. Look at me, everybody, I'm smiling big. On a road right now that I can't predict. Tell me, tone that down, but I can't resist. Y'all know that sound, better raise your fist. The search begins, I'm back, so enjoy the trip, huh? Hey, Nate. How's life? I don't know. It's all right. I've been dealing with some things like every human being and really didn't sleep much last night. I'm sorry. That's fine. I just think I need a little me time. I just think I need a little free time. A little break from the shows and the bus rides. Yeah. Last year I had a breakdown. Thoughts telling me I'm lost, getting too loud. Had to see a therapist and I found out. Something funny's going on up in my house. I'm on it.

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1: Double R with the factory rims. 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
0: It's got to the point that I don't even care. I got jewels in a safe that I don't even wear.
1: Bro, I'd do it for some shoes and some clothes. You'll see what it'll do for a necklace. 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

time I come, gotta set it, then I gotta go, and then I gotta get it, then I gotta blow it, then I gotta shut it. 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Boom, about a bang, I gotta do a lot of things to make it clear to a couple that I always win, and then I gotta get it again and again and again.

Zuzi masi chikelua. If I'm quite a quen again, cause so ya boose brua. Cause so chuku, I look at me, could it happen?

0: Can you hear us?
1: Yes, loud and clear.
0: We know you can.
2: I'll hear this. I'll hear this.

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Hello, my dear people of Africa. You want to work inside health sector? 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
2: 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The Enugu State Housing Development Corporation, ESHDC, wishes to inform all allottees who have been given plot offers in any of our estates but have not yet made payment to do so immediately. All affected persons are given 14 days from the date of this announcement to make full payment for their allocated plots. Please note that failure to comply within this period will lead to loss of the allocated plots. Signed, Management, Enugu State Housing Development Corporation.
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1: 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I be the region, even Basalo and Chakwa. I can open and candy to a state of nation. 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No man come, man. I'm a canoe. You know, madam, soon. I'm
0: not this year.
1: No man come, man. No, Wafia be hint na if you bust along Chapa. I come on the forest guard. Obron on a caramel of a farm bonding way up off ya. Go guama, you ima go for one nobi. 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
0: Manka do a malubegi.
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0: no, he made me a bad name, Simon, Nima Yenine, or Toto. At your own chalepot, only I and Abu Nomro and Agale, or Potato, we
1: are cage, you could no cause why any edge we could be in Kenyan on the first gardos. 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
0: Malombatro, Barano, Horn, I bonus, we
1: have Suruka Hanimon. I go for a bag there for yam, but I dream madam, you could do snow, a couple more, I don't call mammy, could be. And I can cause a refuquazina, I can now could it talk, or whoever salon, state police, where's no, come as indeed, ni bo ndinwe ga obodo esolu na ndi state police a ima ndom paranke ya division nkobona na albeki ndi obodo ama
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0: 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But I'm not no fool. I'm not gonna run no fool before when I want to outside what's on our bunny. They must move.
1: In my nature,
0: I have a garden. So I'm waiting on the talk that movement.
1: It's
0: an Amica. I don't want to move for doing. They may be ready. How can you go to do? I got a garden. Try 5 years. Oh, you know, you're better to connect. It was in the Jaffarania. See, I'm going to go for the name. So, honey, the robana, honey, the quarter of fear, had your garden, I had the quarter of gas agents, had your city. So, second, the baby,
1: I'm going to go.
0: Yeah, na I can see that man. What are the money just no flame on them? Since I'm there, Boko Haram. Boko Haram, Boko Haram. What the do I hear now? I'm going to go. You mean I'm going to go? Beha. If you man do that, be Boko Haram. That is zero. You must say that Boko Haram. Yeah, how do you know that? Come. Have you done more? Oh, if you do that, be.
2: You have
0: done more.
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0: 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You manage to change the life in the community. Anya, I know 5 days now here. Can I ask how we pay go? Get handsome. Yeah, could tempt me to make a couple. Each person.
2: What to one year?
0: And if we don't pay go, get late. How will it buy an issue? Babu where?
1: Huh?
0: Yeah, the last. Yeah, the last 2 years.
1: Last.
0: End of last 2 years. Of what come? Buy an issue. Tiko mune. 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
0: 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A couple of years, maybe I have commissioner, one day, IG. 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
0: 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On this world, you can have no government being in the world, no break PG, £5,000 appointment. 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
0: 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Open with the neighbor as a name of Raha. Well, we're not going to finish again about the affair. Come on, oh, no money may call, came up on my last game, came empty and call. Come on, in the bottle, come on in the bottle. I see it, oh, let me come back. I said, how to 2 million naira. Come on, book on soap. And how could I? So, when you were there with the guy, I got more guys at the water. So, put on the man, these are these now, but I am. Now, Vigidego, I'm out of the guard. My family would have been with I am. Oh, did you need Vigidego in the woods? I'm out of the guard. When I did, I would be okay, hooky from the cob. Oh, did you go? Here's a fudge. So, other than my all have been to cobble. That was the kind of words you came with, came. Come on now, or Abu, you saw the game, Munta. You know, Abu Ego, Mefedima. If you go, you know, I don't know, go state. Come back, Zup, kiss a pronoun. A boy's jag is a misinike. A boy's a silky bandia by now, what was in a bandana by now. Mana magazine, a magazine,
2: a
0: magazine, a boy, honey, may video I want to wait for name.
2: Ha,
0: carry go so. I can't go down. If I have condition, you're going to get me.
2: Oh, yeah, no, oh, yeah. When you're dying, no corner parliament, no, so we'll qualify for Balmont. Never a Kube, a boon when you see Alan Odoros, the annual 2 years where Jenna has the sooner bones of Munchaka. More bonomaro, the boy is sitting in his knee for getting me the baby, beating out quarrel crying. Of course, Rodden, I know no canon, I try born a judge in Kuba.
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1: ewo
0: 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I
1: wonder when you go.
0: I wonder when you go. Can you get a swimmer?
1: Where, counselor?
0: Toronto, not community again. Or time again. Or now, look at government again.
1: My name.
0: I was a son of a set again. No more than that in that budget. Oh, man, I know. What are you for the hat? Oh, take out, he got to the book. It's when the rabbija. Madam, the hat and that out of the mother. You know, I'm not going to be under it. So, it's not enough. Can you bring nobody? You know, invisible. You know,
2: oh, your
0: guys
2: now,
0: with
2: Chief Security.
0: Governor. Chief Security. Oh, from the position of governor, of president. Oh, from here. But then you're not going to be more than that. What's the CIA? Never there, budget. All of the shine of being here in the year in the market. It wasn't good for fire and the garden in Iraq. Kai won da ha toro mado mo ni ze buzo mo ru ga bo ni na che obodo
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1: 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You took the car, you could face it. But now, you're over there. 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
6: 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Amazing God, don't them. 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A man in a trap of state. That is the truth. 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
8: no look at the
1: other
8: one.
1: No, look at the other one. However, what was that? What a poor tune on the Rochihano
5: Garco, Carco,
1: APC, Snock, or where can I wear no in so?
8: Can't wear on it,
1: not knowing it. It's well, look on your ball on. Can't call my citizen hamp by ill call of Fun and Chokwa. No, Fun or the hamp. Now, I'm my hair media.
5: Imana, it's a bed you were so bubble. 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I did it. 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
5: 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You have a on your anya or whatever you have.
1: Oh,
5: Cosiman. 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Yes, okay. 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Mana only the Cabacabambo. Yeah, name you, and you know, Macanubu came back on the Coleman Keys. 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I said, not no matter. 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
1: 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We go continue this talk later.
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Sure.

0: need some fashion tips or just somewhere to vent? Girls got your back on the Powder Room, where pretty is a priority.
1: What's up, ladies? How y'all doing?

0: It's another Tuesday with the ladies. Welcome to Powder Room. The time check in the studio is 4:37 p.m. My name is Ella, and I've got the ladies with me in the studio today. Today I've got Myra and a new lady in the studio by the name Ugoma. I got the name right, correct?
1: Yeah, you got it right.
0: Ugoma. I've got Ugoma here in the studio with me. It's another edition of the Powder Room. And we've got something very interesting that we'd like to, you know, talk about. And, you know, just have a very, very brutal conversation.
2: Yeah, and a dicey one as well.
0: It's a very dicey one as well. I've got the man in the studio with me, Mr. C to the K.
3: Yo.
0: CK, how are you?
3: I'm chill. I'm okay. I'm cool.
0: Are you sure you're chill?
3: Yeah, I'm sure.
0: Okay, you don't seem like you're chill.
3: I'm cool. I'm chill.
0: Okay. Yeah. It's good to have you here. Myra, how are you doing?
2: Very well, thank you. Been a great day.
0: You look good. Myra with a banging body.
2: I know.
0: Oh my God. Myra, you look so good. I love your glasses.
2: Thank you. I love your hair. Thank you.
0: I love everything you're putting on.
2: I know, right?
0: I mean, you look very well.
2: Yeah. Land around you, Evan.
0: Ugoma, how are you?
1: I'm good.
0: Are you sure you're good?
1: Yeah, I'm okay. I'm fine.
0: You're fine. You're okay. Anyway, it's good to have you here, Ugoma. We are expecting Osensoka once she's done with her, you know, tete a tete. Osensoka is having a tete a tete. And by Osensoka, who am I referring to? I'm referring to Fortunate.
2: Yeah, she's going to be Fortunate.
0: She's going to be joining
3: Small
0: us pretty soon. Osensoka. Anyway, the conversation we are having today is something that we saw on social media and would like you to, you know, take a listen, then we'll tell you the angle that we are coming from for today. So just, you know, keep it locked. We are going to be back.

0: trying for a child for 20 years plus. But Amaka now develops a terminal illness. Finally, Amaka gets pregnant and is in the labor room where there are complications to choose between the mother and the child. And Segun has to make a decision. Option A, save the mother, or should Segun, option B, save the child, which they waited 20 plus years to get. If you're going to save the mother, cross the line and take a step forward. If you're going to save the child, stay behind the line where you are. On 3, 2, 1, move.
1: Is it that Amaka? Or the child, didn't
2: he? Accepted.
1: Amaka has lived her life to some extent. So I would rather save the baby.
3: I prefer to go for bakery than to go for one loaf of bread. So I would rather go for my wife.
0: We brought 6 married men into our studio today where we'll be testing their morals with 6 difficult dilemmas.
2: We all know, as African man, when we are programmed in nature,
3: I disagree.
1: That's the truth. Go and check it. Historically, you can't take it out.
3: No.
0: With dilemmas coming up, like after Felix cheated 3 times and his wife forgave him, he caught his wife Felicia cheating the first time and he forgave her. Now he caught her again cheating for the second time. Should Felix A, forgive her again the second time, or B, end things with his wife Felicia? If you're going with option A, you take a bold step by crossing the line. With the difficulty of the dilemmas increasing at every round, let's see how the 6 married men will be able to confront these dilemmas.
4: Anyway, I believe we've listened properly to what the dilemma was all about. And the question was, are you going to be saving your wife or the baby? And 2 men stepped forward and said they were 6 men there, and they said they were going to be saving 2 men stepped forward and said they were going to be saving their wife. Then the other men said they were going to be saving the baby. We've got a man here with us, Mr. CK. I would love to hear Mr. CK's point of view before I get to the ladies. Mr. CK, what do you think?
5: Why is that with me now?
4: You're the man. So you tell us. You tell us who you're going to be saving. Are you going to be saving your wife or the baby?
5: Okay. First of all, I wouldn't want to be in such a situation.
4: Amen.
5: Okay. Yeah. That aside, I think I would prefer to save my wife. Because I think it's harder to get a wife than to get another baby. That's just what I think. So I prefer to save my wife. Yeah.
4: You prefer to save your wife?
5: Yeah, sure. We can always, who knows, we can even give birth to triplets next time. So, yeah, okay. You know.
4: That's nice. Myra, let me get your thoughts. Are you going to, I don't think I should be asking you if you're going to save the man, or the man cannot give birth to a baby, but who do you think?
6: But if I'm in a situation where my husband chooses to save our child for me.
4: Yes.
6: Okay.
5: Let's put it this way. Why not you as a woman saving your husband or your child?
6: A man doesn't ever have the capacity to bring forth a child. So don't ask me that question.
5: Well, what are you trying to say?
6: A man does not have the capacity to bring forth a child. A man has never been pregnant before.
5: So you are saying
6: it has to be a woman thing.
5: So indirectly, you are saying that you can never save your husband if he's in such a situation.
6: You are going out of context.
4: How did you get there?
5: I said, what if the reverse is the case? What if it's you as a woman to save?
6: No, let's think in this conversation. Yeah, let's not go out.
5: So that means it's one sided.
6: If I were in a situation whereby a
4: man is, your husband is supposed to save either yourself or the baby.
6: And he
4: saves the child.
6: First of all, I'll be very disappointed in myself for making such decision by having such a man as a husband. That is one thing. Death, I may never be able to get myself to a point where I would ever have to forgive that man.
5: Wow.
6: You understand? Yeah, because how do you choose our child?
5: So how do you think the child would look at you?
6: What child? The same child that I and my husband had to put in work to bring to life. We can, the same way we did that is the same way we can, you know, make another plan and then have another child. And I think we've had conversation here where we were able to explore different options to how couples can have children. If I'm not able to have our child, maybe there are other ways we can get our child.
4: Mm-hmm.
6: We can do IVF. We can do surrogacy.
4: Yes.
6: We can, you know, there's just 1,001 other ways for us to get a child. We can opt for adoption.
5: Wow. Okay. I know I said I'm going to save my wife, right? Mm-hmm. But what if this child is a grown-up now and she's crying, "Mommy, why are you leaving me here?" What would you say?
6: But in this case, the child is not a grown-up.
4: It wasn't a grown-up okay. now. Like, it was a baby that doesn't even know.
5: Yeah.
4: The baby is not even yet born, right? You are being asked to make a decision at right the there. Point of giving birth to this baby.
6: Maybe like a cesarean session.
4: Yeah, if your baby survives, your wife dies. If your wife, like... if

0: We are saving their
1: only
0: wives.
1: Two yeah, here, and also my brother. I do not joke with those two, you know, male figures in my life.
2: Sure.
1: But sure. That's aside, I mean, I've been able to establish the fact that I do not hate men because I can't hate men, and you know, he like my yeah. dad. My dad is not a woman, right? Mm. But it just goes to show that men are really strategic people. Men would do everything possible to only. Choose maybe some men
2: okay.
1: to only do the things that matters to them.
2: Mm.
1: The things they are very selfish.
2: Oh,
1: men are selfish. It's a man people.
2: Thing. It's a man
1: men
2: thing.
1: Are really selfish.
2: Wow.
0: I think let me come in here.
1: Okay.
0: Aside the fact, I mean, I do get your point, but I think it's a human nature thing.
2: True.
1: No.
0: It's a human thing.
1: In
0: to
1: this
0: be
1: case,
0: selfish.
1: In this particular. Case, I don't
0: yes.
1: think it's a human thing.
0: It's a See, human thing
2: believe
0: to be
2: me.
0: Selfish. Generally, humans are selfish.
1: Yeah, but always... we're not having human conversation right now. We're having couples conversation. A couple,
2: believe
1: four
2: me.
1: Men out of six
2: believe me, I'm not married yet
1: to go for their

0: Yeah, but the real thing to do is, as a man in the house, if you have the option of sacrificing either your daughter or your wife for something, it's better you put your life in the line there. Yeah.
1: Very well then. Let's hear from Ugoma. Ugoma, what do you think?
2: Okay, let me tell you something, guys. Men actually get married just for their child. They're not actually getting married just because they love the wife, they love the woman. They're getting married because of the offspring they will produce in the future, okay?
0: That is not true.
2: So that's the reason men are more of the child.
3: But it's our opinion.
2: They are getting. That's my opinion, okay? Men get married because of children.
0: That is. So what about women? What do they get married for?
2: They love
0: what?
2: Because for
0: comfort,
2: for love.
0: Okay, for themselves.
2: For love, women love more than men.
0: Yeah. Wow.
2: Women love more than men. So
0: that's another conversation for another day.
2: Those men who chose to give birth to have the baby instead of their wives, they're actually very selfish. Men are selfish, like Emera said here. Men are very, very selfish. You can never see a man being centered, being women centered.
0: Okay.

0: the women who get themselves. Married to feel protected, who are they? Who are they protecting? Is it not themselves?
1: Wait, women are attracted. I mean, if I were in
2: so
1: that
2: you think
1: position,
2: in for you, you do think that women are the prize, and you also do think that women do not get married for themselves; they get married. Why? So, in this situation, why do you think that women don't get married for themselves? That men get married for, why do you think that men get married for their children? You just think that men want to have families just for the
0: for the children or what?
2: For their children,
0: for offspring. Come on,
1: yeah,
0: let's be realistic. If you really want to, if you really want to judge this thing, put the woman also in that man's shoe. If you are to save your husband or your child, who would you save?
1: They are gone. That's the reason why for all this.
0: Ella, I think you should reverse the question. Why not put yourself in that man's shoe? If

0: you were to save your own child or your husband, who would you save?
1: I will save my husband.
2: Let's assume there is a fire and you have to either save your child or your husband. Who are you going to save? The look of my face
0: because of Maya would rather save herself. Nobody.
1: No, Maya would save her child.
3: Why would I not Maya save,
0: would save only herself?
3: Why wouldn't I save anybody else? No, for real. No jokes. Jokes aside.
0: Oh, you haven't said anything. You're starting this thing again. Who would you save? You have not said.
3: If there's a fire outbreak,
0: who would you save? It's in my child home. Yeah.
3: You know, it depends on who the man is to me. If the man had sacrificed for me and my child.
0: If you're always adding if, who would
3: my
0: you
3: baby,
0: save?
3: My baby, I'm so sorry. I would choose my bigger baby. But if the man has been, you know, something else. I'll let you go.
0: It's hard for you to arrive at one answer.
2: Okay.

0: catch you, what are you going to do?
1: Wait. The woman cheated on this man for 3 times.
0: The man cheated on first. The woman for, yes, 3 times, and they caught her. And they caught him.
1: They caught him.
0: Yeah.
1: So, you're asking if the woman cheats? First of all, cheating is a no-no for me. Once you cheat, one time, in fact, the relationship is over. So cheating is a deal breaker for me. So, but I don't think you should forgive your partner who cheats, because he's going to do it again. He or she is going to do it again. Believe me, there is no. I think that's just a deal breaker for me. So once your partner cheats, the person doesn't love you. No matter, you can't justify.
0: So is it okay? I think we've had this conversation 1,001 times on this particular program, where we talk about cheating, the dynamics of cheating, how the woman should react, how the man should react, right?
1: Whether a man or a woman.
0: Whether
1: you
0: a
1: have
0: man or
1: a woman, you have no right to cheat in your marriage.
0: You have no right to cheat in your marriage.
1: You have, if you really love your wife, why are you cheating?
0: Okay, we've had the conversation 1,001 times, and then you see the men telling us that they are polygamous in nature. So for that reason, it is their right to cheat, right, Myra? Am I correct?
2: Yeah.
0: So, CK, you are saying right now that if your wife cheats on you, that it's a deal breaker for you. Then if you're caught cheating on your wife, what then happens?
1: If my wife cheats on me, the relationship is over.
0: If you cheat
1: and
0: on your wife,
1: I can never cheat on my wife. Let it be on record. I can never cheat on my wife.
0: See, I'm going to bring out this video when you get married.
1: I
0: right?
1: can never cheat on my wife.
0: I love the fact that we're having this conversation, so that when you get married, I can just like pull it up and show your wife that.
1: That is not my business. No. It's
0: so,
1: not in my nature.
0: Ugoma, do you think that Felix should forgive his wife, or do you think that she should like, or do you think that the marriage should end?
3: Well, I think he should forgive his wife.
0: Wow.
3: Yeah, he cheated, right?
0: Yeah, three times.
3: 3 times. So you should forgive him. You know, one thing with men is that they can't take what they dish. They can't take it. They hate cheating, but they go ahead doing it. And also using the word that men are polygamous in nature. I forgot that women are also polygamous in nature.
1: Really?
3: Yeah, we also polygamous. You think what's good?
1: Wow.
3: We don't like good things.
1: I'm hearing this for the first time.
3: My bobo and get attracted to him.
1: Oh.
2: You know, allegedly, yeah. There is this thing going on
1: what
2: on the social
1: do,
2: media space where a certain actor's a certain actor and his wife,
0: yeah,
2: you know, are going dirty on the social media space.
0: Allegedly.
2: And then allegedly, like,
0: yeah.
2: I just said, and I didn't mention name.
0: Yeah.
2: And allegedly, the wife to the actor is also out angry that the actor is also having a thing to do with a married woman who has about 4 kids, and they've been, you know, having their stuff for a long period of
0: time.
2: Yeah. You know, I am very, very amazed at the social media space. How much no one is dragging the man right now. But they are coming for, they came for Chike. Chike, our boo, our brother.
0: Oh, yeah. Okay, Chike, so guys, in the building.
2: Chike, our boo, our brother. I see no reason why we are doing these things. I always try, after the last conversation we had, I try not to get involved when it comes to cheating between men and women, because it can really be annoying.
0: Yeah.
2: And I try not to have this conversation. But you can see the social media space, yeah?
0: Yeah.
2: Nobody is dragging this man.
0: So
2: nobody.
0: Essence, at the end of the day, the men are leading.
2: Now men, they do men.
0: The men are leading.
2: Now men, they do men.
0: Allegedly, there is an actor who the wife has accused of cheating. Allegedly.
1: What's his name?
0: I cannot call
1: it. It's because it's not popular now. It's because it's not popular. Chike is a very popular guy.
2: He's even more popular than Chike.
0: He's very popular. He's an actor.
1: No.
2: And he's a ladies' man.
0: Anyway, we have a bad Chike here.
4: We only heard about Chike's own because the lady was selling that. So what's the topic?
2: Okay, basically what we're talking about is the story of men,
0: six men
2: who were kept in more like a radar, and then they asked them if their wife were to have a child.

0: and then the process of their wife having a child, they need to choose, they need to pick between their wife and the baby, the unborn baby. What are they going to pick? About six men.
1: Okay, six men were in the room. Two men picked their wives, and they said one of them was like, I would rather pick the factory that made the baby than pick just
0: the baby.
1: And then four, the other chose four men babies. Chose the baby over
0: unknown
1: their
0: personalities,
1: wife.
0: Somebody they've never met.
2: That's
1: yeah, what do you think?
2: That's well, actually
3: at least men, some men came out.
1: That's actually what. Let's not listen to Mr. CK.
3: Men came out to say they will pick their wife. So what else do you want until the nine, the six of them come out before you know it's okay?
1: The dynamics are like very, very dicey because why are you picking a baby that you barely
3: know? But that's their opinion now. They love their baby as much as they love their wife, right? So, like I said, I also pick my wife. So that's just my opinion.
0: But you don't think there's anything wrong with the other four men who didn't choose their wife?
3: There's nothing wrong. That's their preference. That's a preference.
0: Ladies, be picking yourself.
1: Anyway, let's get to it from Osensuka. Osensuka, what do you think?
3: She will come and attack men now.
2: Attack men. No, everybody knows I love men. Male advocate. It's men's mental health month after all.
1: Yeah.
2: So you guys should take care of your mental health. Logically, I don't think it makes any sense to pick the baby.
1: Yeah.
2: I'm so sorry. I just don't think it makes any sense to pick the baby. One, I don't think people understand what it's like to... Would a man actually be able to raise that child on his own?
1: Yes.
2: Logically, do you think you would be able to actually raise that child with the sleepless nights? The baby needs the mother, and the mother is not even there. I don't think the person that chose the baby is thinking about the psychological turmoil that the child would have to go through with growing up without a mother. And like, honestly, you could have other children. The complication is even insane. If the fact that they've even gotten to that stage, you don't even know what medical, what the child wouldn't come out with. You could have other babies. I think you honestly, you could have other children, and I just think you should prioritize your wife. Picking the woman that you claim to love, her well-being, picking the well-being of a child you don't even know what they will turn out to be, over somebody that you've met, you claim to love. It's giving the only reason why you got married to your wife is to have kids. Like, you never really cared or loved that woman. Yeah. You just wanted to have kids. And she has done the needful. To hell with her.
3: Would you also say the same
1: thing? Let's go on a short break.
2: If his husband, tell me, I will pick my husband.
1: So let's go on a short break.
2: We've had this argument before.
1: We'll start having
2: I'm picking my man.
1: We'll get back to the conversation.
2: We will have other babies.
4: Information. It's time for that heat. Commercials off. Music on.
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0: Guy, we don't talk since you. Ha, think I go do my work, eh? 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
1: Oh boy, you don't talk. Haba, you know the tire.
0: Now the new level be that, too. 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
2: 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Happiness. Stay locked.

0: conversation we were having before that very short break. Fortunately, you are saying something, and I would love to. I would love you to continue before we get to CK. The question you had for CK.
1: Let's reverse the question. Okay. You're the woman now. You have to save either your child or your husband.
2: No, I would go for my husband because I don't. For me, marriage is a lot more than having kids. It's a part of it. You want to have kids, right? But I have seen this person and I'm saying, come rain, come sunshine, I am picking you. So regardless of whether or not, there are other, and people are forgetting, there are other ways to have a child. I could adopt. There are so many kids in motherless babies home. There are other ways to have a kid. If you absolutely must have a kid, there are other kids that are in need of family love.
1: Let's build a scenario here now.
2: Okay, please. By all
1: means, say you are Regina Daniels.
2: Which one is that?
1: Married to Ned Nwoko.
2: You're not Regina Daniels.
1: No. Wait, and you have a child for Ned Nwoko now. Okay. And you have to save either your husband or your child. As a young woman and your husband in the 60s.
2: Siki, let me tell you the truth. You know many children, Ned, please.
1: Who would you save?
2: My baby, of course. What are you talking about?
1: So, Ned
2: has lived a full life.
1: I'll say that it also depends on.
2: Okay, yes, absolutely. Ned has lived a full and fulfilling life.
0: Okay, hold on. One of the men actually said that Amaka, which was the name of the supposed lady in the conversation, had lived a full life. So you also say in this situation.
2: No. This is why it's different. Ned has multiple kids, different women from different continents. That's one. He has. Apart from the age, Ned has multiple kids from different. Regina Daniels only has one. In this scenario.
0: Okay.
2: She only has one. She's going to lose. Chances are she will lose on both ends. In this scenario, it is different. It is not a nuclear family. Okay. But Ned is not very young. Who knows what's going to happen tomorrow? I'm just saying, the life expectancy for an average man, Nigerian man, it don't pass. We don't know what's going to happen tomorrow.
1: He's just 60 now.
2: What's the life expectancy for an average Nigerian man?
1: Our president is 82.
2: Those are the exceptions. Google the average life expectancy for an average Nigerian man. He don't pass.
1: That's the stress men have to go through.
2: That's not what this conversation is about, please. It's men's mental health.
0: Ugoma actually said something that I would love us to, you know, talk about. Ugoma said that men do not marry for love, that men strictly marry to have kids. So it's also okay for the men to say that they are going to be saving their babies over their wives. One of the men said there are many fishes in the sea, meaning that they can always get another woman.
2: Important to marry right. I am not a baby making factory. I am much more than a baby making factory. It is part of things I can do, but I want to. I would hope in my marriage, my husband expects a lot more from me. If not, what are we doing here? I would hope. It's part of the reasons why. It's not the major reason. Because if that's the major reason, that would mean you could be as mean to me as you want. You could be ruthless. You could be unkind as long as I'm producing a baby. Point blank, we don't need to have a conversation. As long as we can meet once a month, do the needful. Next month, I pump out. You could as well do that with a random woman. So why do you want to get married?
1: No, I don't think that's the primary reason.
2: I don't think that should not be the primary reason.
1: Also part of the reason.
2: It is, but it should not be the. There's more than one way to have a child. Again, I need people to understand that if you find yourself in a situation where either one of the partner is unable to reproduce, there's more than one way to have a child. You will find, if you love this person, you will adopt. There's surrogacy.
0: Go to a
2: sperm bank. There's more than one. So if you love someone enough, you will find a way. And if you're not willing to, you just don't love that person enough. If I've said you are my person and I choose you regardless, I will find a way.
0: Okay, so the other question in the conversation is, Felix cheats on the wife 3 times and the wife she gets to find out those 3 times. Then she goes ahead, that's her name is Felicia in this scenario,
2: she goes ahead to cheat back
0: and Felix finds out and forgives her. Then she cheats the second time.
2: No, Felix will forgive.
0: should Felix forgive her Felix will or forgive. Should the marriage end?
2: No, Felix will have
3: Felix
2: to forgive.
3: Felix should forgive and forget.
2: Felix will have to. Felix will have to forgive.
1: Most of them
2: Felix
1: should.
2: No, forgive. No, but Felicia has forgiven. No, Felix should forgive first.
4: Yeah, that's what. I...
2: Yes, so yeah, Felix must Felix forgive.
4: That's like
2: she is the only one.
3: That's Felix, like something.
4: Felix, like take what they dish.
2: Yeah, like, let me. It's not a competition. Why Felicia has forgiven?
3: Let me say something. I think I sincerely think that Felix should go on his knees, pray to God, and ask God for mercy on behalf of his
2: wife. No, it's go. I need him to go to the war room.
3: Sand work,
2: man.
1: Both of them.
4: And she's polygamous in nature as well.
2: God bless you.
4: Yeah.
2: Is it men? Men are polygamous in nature.
3: It is the devil trying to spoil marriage.
2: I need Felix to go to his war room and kabash. Yeah, talk to, you need to talk to the spirit of cheating needs to leave Felicia.
3: Yeah. Exactly. And Felicia
2: so
3: needs
2: to go on his
3: Felicia
2: knees.
3: Felix regardless.
2: And yes, yeah. Now you can. But men know that a woman can love multiple men.
4: She would, she
2: but it's you as long as she comes home to you.
3: That's all that matters.
2: She comes home to you. So Felix, it's clear that Felix does not have a good relationship with God. That's what this thing has revealed to me.
4: Yeah.
2: His spiritual life is very lacking. So I need. Ah, no, he will forgive. Felix must forgive.
3: Forgive and forget.
2: Felix will
3: it's
2: forgive.
3: It's the devil.
2: It's the devil. No, Sassy, as Felicia has forgiven, Felix will forgive.
4: The lady he cheated with actually seduced him.
2: It's the devil.
4: It was not on purpose.
2: It was not on purpose.
0: Wait, hold up.
2: It was
0: the
2: devil.
0: So you're saying that the man that Felicia cheated with
2: is advocate of the devil.
0: He's advocate of the devil.
2: Yeah. And that's because Felix is not a prayer warrior.
0: Felix should forgive the wife for his sin.
3: Yes. And Felix has not been praying about the
2: family. He has not been praying to be praying. It shows.
3: If he were to be praying, something will not happen in his family.
2: It's times like this that reveals the loopholes in your spiritual life.
4: Yeah.
2: And Felix needs to go back to the war room.
4: And Felicia was just testing him to know what if he
2: is the work of the devil.
0: I need you guys to just hold on, right? We all know that cheating on both ends
2: is wrong.
0: Is wrong.
2: But now that we have started
0: this, in this case, now that Felix had cheated, the wife had cheated, I think it would just be right for the both of them to just end the marriage and move on with whomever that they've been cheating with.
2: But
3: why are you making decisions
2: for them? But Felix has brought a problem to us. If he was going to leave, we will not be having this conversation. Since Felix has brought the problem to us, let's give him a solution. And the solution is talk to your creator.
3: Yes, he should never leave that woman.
2: You know
3: that
2: the man, the man is the head.
3: Yes.
2: It is his duty to guide the woman back to the home.
4: Ah.
2: That's the problem. I need men to be the leaders they were meant to be.
4: Yeah.
2: Guide your woman back to your family. What do you mean give up? Who will not take her without a leader? My superior gender will not lead her back to the home. Please, I want to appeal to Felix.
3: But
2: I need you to guide your woman back
3: to
2: the home.
3: Your man.
2: Your man is your leader. Lead her back to the home.
3: It was just the devil's
4: hand.
2: Yeah.
4: She was just surviving. It's not her fault.
3: And Felix, if Felix was prayerful, Felicia wouldn't have, you know,
2: gone outside.
3: He wouldn't have. She wouldn't have gone out of character. It is Felix's point of duty to always pray for Felicia.
2: And as the leader of
3: you, forgive. It was the devil trying to be a fast one on their marriage.
4: Remember how Adam was leading in the garden of
2: Felix lead.
4: It's just that what happened was that Adam slept off.
2: So. Why did he sleep? Now that mess up. Why you two go sleep? How my leader go to sleep?
4: Adam slept off.
2: How my leader go to sleep? What am I supposed to do if my leader is sleeping?
0: Okay, I think I've had just enough of the conversation. No matter how we want to spin it, no matter how we want to look at it, no matter how we just want to make it sound fun and
2: not
0: interesting,
2: fun. It's
0: serious, not fun.
2: It's not fun.
0: It's not. It's
2: very
0: not
2: serious.
0: Supposed to be happening. At the point, if Felix had cheated 3 times and Felicia had cheated 2 times, and Felix now finds out, it's just important. No, it's not remaining anyone. It's important that they separate and the both parties move on.
2: No.
0: It's very, very important that they separate and the both parties move on. I don't see the point of still being in the marriage. I do not see the point of being in the marriage. Because at the end of the day, the woman is the stronghold. She's the pillar of the family. Imagine when a woman is cheating.
2: Ah, I don't know. That's why the man needs to pray.
4: Yeah. To cast a ban.
3: The devil is fighting his
2: man.
3: And he should not let it.
1: A woman is cheating.
2: God bless
1: you. To send a woman back to me.
2: Why will you do that when you can talk to God? When Alpha and Omega can fix this for
0: I think we'll just be opening the phone line so we get to hear from our listeners and see what they think, and you know, get to also hear their thoughts on the both conversations. Are you going to be picking your wife or are you going to be picking the baby? And should you have cheated 3 times and your wife finds out in those 3 times and she goes ahead to cheat on you twice, your wife goes ahead to cheat on you 2 times and you find out, do you still want the marriage to continue or would you love the marriage to end? Let's find out. You can call us on 0916-000-5945 or you could call us on 0916-000-4945. Who are you going to be picking? Your wife or the baby? Or are you going to let your marriage to your wife end? Well, let's get to hear from the listeners as Fortunate is going on and about telling us that Felix should pray for the wife.
4: Felix should pray for the wife. I don't like men that are not prayerful.
0: You don't like men that are not prayerful?
4: I don't like
0: them. Who are the men that you like?
4: Men that are prayerful. Please, if you don't have a strong relationship with God, how will you lead me? How will you lead me? Men are the leaders. No, I will marry a leader and my husband was able to lead me both in the prayer room and the other.
0: Anyway, let's see.
4: So what about any woman that allows one to cheat?
0: Hello?
4: You're not serious. Both of them are not serious.
0: Hello, good afternoon.
4: Two of them are
5: Hello,
4: serious.
5: Hello, good evening to you.
0: Good evening. Welcome to Powder Room with the ladies.
5: Thank you. I greet you all.
0: Thank you.
2: We greet you too.
5: Yeah. My man, there, I greet you.
1: I greet you, sir.
5: I'm a master, I'm a Enugu.
0: Welcome, Mr. Emma, from all the way from Enugu State, Nigeria.
5: Yeah, well done.
0: Thank you.
5: First of all, if my baby and my wife is on who to save, I'll save my wife. That is not a room of argument. You understand? So. In the other hand, the same men are polygamous in nature. That polygamous is not an aspect of cheating. It's an aspect of, a man can marry more than one wife. So for me, instead of cheating on my wife, if there's any reason of that, it will be struggling to get another second wife, but that will be properly discussed with her if needed, if there is a need. So I don't believe in cheating as well. So, but if a man happens to cheat for like once by mistake, the woman shouldn't go ahead and cheat as well. So, but for that man, you guys are saying that cheated 3 times. It's the woman that gave him the hand to cheat up to that. So, that is it.
0: Because if it wasn't the woman that gave the man the rights, the man for no cheats reach three times. Hello?
6: Hello, good evening. My name is Chinaza. I'm calling from Enugu.
0: Chinaza from Enugu, welcome to Powder Room with the ladies.
6: Thank you very much. From the aspect of the conversation that is going on, starting from the man that is that has the decision between his wife and John Don baby. Well, I would like to do for my wife because this person is the person that I love so much that she started with me when I have nothing, and together we build whatever we have and get whatever we have. So at this point, I think I have to return that favor to her by letting her leave. Because when we got married, God promised us, and they also promised us that we should do and multiply. So at this case, I don't think I should let my wife go. If God really wants to give us child, he will give us child the way others women can. But if he doesn't want to sign, I really love my wife and I'm letting her go because of baby. Maybe I'm not even sure maybe the baby will need to grow up or something. Then coming to the other side, both the man and the woman, I don't really think they are mature for the marriage they want to make. Because for a man to choose a woman over many other beautiful women he has saw before he met the lady. He should have also come up with the decision that what comes in comes and not nobody else except for this person. For it to go and shoot for the first time, I don't really think the man is given as a human being. And the wife also forgave him. The man will continue go ahead to cheat second time and third time, and the man really still in the marriage. I think, and the woman also went ahead to cheat on her own. That shows that they are not together and they are not communicating. Let me say they are living just under the same roof and they can't talk to each other. They are fighting or something. That everybody coming and going, his own way to where everybody also left. That's what you, because when you really love your wife and you are close to her, you also know when she's going wrong. And the woman will also know when you are going wrong and she will be there to talk. The thing is, both sides, it's not only men that is meant to protect their women. Even women also have their own responsibility. Because you really love that man, that you should him over other men that maybe have been coming for you or have been seeing that has plenty money or something. So you shouldn't just take it in mind that he's the only one that will be protecting you, that you have the right to do. And even the man thinking because the man is polygamous or something, whatever they call it, that he has the right to choose. I don't really know. Some men used to behave like this.
0: Thank you so much.
6: But I want to add one thing. My advice to them is for them to go their separate ways because that marriage, I don't think it's too standard.
0: It's so unfair. Yeah, the marriage should end. Yeah. We agree with you. Thank you so much for calling in. Do have a wonderful evening. You don't like what?
2: Why are you advising people to break their own? When God can solve the problem.
0: If you reach your turn, stay, my dear. Well, let's not bring God into this matter. That marriage cannot work.
2: Admiral, you're not a strong Christian.
7: Hello. Good evening. You're welcome. I'm James. Hello. I'm calling from MNA. My name is James. Can you hear me now? Thank you. I've been listening to you for the conversation. I think it's good to pick the woman because the woman will still give birth to other children. One of the things that Jesus or God said, if you see it in your marriage, you are permitted to give up, to let the marriage go. It's cheating, not cheating of it, that is adultery. Now, the danger of it is that if a woman is sleeping outside with another woman, another man, I mean, the life stamp of the man who pays his bride price is at, his life is at stake. That man doesn't belong to him. That's why the Bible says, this one thing is only thing you will seek, and then you separate yourself from that man. Now, my sister in the studio was saying something. We were talking about protection from the man. Yes, the man protects. When two people come together, husband and wife, the man is the head, yes. But the woman, a prayerful woman, protects the family even more than the man. That is why if the woman is wise enough and has it, knows God, anytime the husband sleep with somebody outside without praying, without seeing them, the two of them will not be comfortable again in the same house. So it's not good to keep somebody who decides to be king.
0: Thank you so much, Mr. James. Thank you so much for calling in. Thank you for dropping your thoughts. I think he said that if the husband sleeps out, that the wife, if they are prayerful, the wife something. I'm not sure I heard that very correctly.
3: I choose hello. To...
8: Yeah, evening.
0: Powder room with the ladies.
8: All right. I don't know if you can hear me well because network has been disturbing. I couldn't even hear the last caller very well. I don't know if I'm clear.
0: Yes, you're very, very clear. We can hear you properly. What's your name and where are you calling us from?
8: My name is Bishop from Transekulu.
0: Bishop from Transekulu.
8: Yeah. On the first. Yeah. I didn't really want to call because of the second one, not the first one. I think the second one is a place. Understand? Sometimes people pay themselves to fight. And people enjoy the fight. So I think they are playing. I don't think it's a serious issue. I think it's a play. Sometimes all these things can be scripted. They can be scripted. And I know I won't want issue on play. So for me, definitely you keep your wife now. That reason doesn't mean that I've seen women sacrificing for their children. Even if it's in dead. The woman will decide to die for their children. I have seen witnesses. I'm not telling you them say I have seen a woman who wants to die for her. To live, understand? So it do happen, but this is, I will go with my wife. Then the reason why I called is this: you see, on the second part, there is no way any man should keep his cheating wife. I would say a man who cheats and a woman who cheats is not the same thing. They are two different people. When I was done with listening, I will explain to you: if a woman cheats, it means that she is already out. He has taken that from you, like you no longer matter. Nothing again about you is still there. She has already, he's already out of marriage. Mm-hmm. Not really out of you, out of everything.
0: Yeah.
8: It will be unhealthy to keep such a woman with you. Yeah. A woman has taken that from you mentally, emotionally, and otherwise. It's not advisable for you to keep such a woman. You just don't keep a man. If a man cheats, he can see. Go back to a family, provide love, the children, the woman, and everything, down to even the recharge card. A man can do that. It's different from a woman. That is the first. So, that is why you see some men suffering. Understand? They keep on proving love to who doesn't want them. You could prove love to your dad. The day you see how nice women is and how sweet they are, the day you got a woman who wants you, woman want to be with you, woman who loves you, you will not even stress your life. You will even prove love to her. Just meet the woman that likes you and want to be with you. Bro, I'm talking about experience. You can enjoy a woman. But if not, you say, she don't want you, you're the one forcing things. Then you go to prove love, and you go to buy someone, and you go to buy her. Maybe say she likes you, and you go to do all these things for you to get her. Then you go suffer tire. Understand? So for me to keep such a cheating wife, bro, now, no. No woman should control that. Understand? Then, I'm not saying if a man cheat, it's not good, though. I'm saying it here. It's no good if a man sees. I use myself as an example. If my wife wants to leave, fine, the door is open. But I'll just tell you two things before you leave. When you leave, please don't go and follow a man because it will be against of why you are leaving the marriage. Secondly, the single guy you are going to meet, the possibility he might also cheat on you and be ready to leave. You get my point. Because no, discuss with favor. We are going to discuss you on that. Trust me on that. We are going to, because you know, I don't understand why a married man will leave the marriage because the husband cheated. And you have come out to go and pull a married man. Is it because you want the other woman to leave also like you? Or that you cannot follow a young guy that you are afraid of facing my cheat and you will not want to leave again? Like, hey, if you go, you could be my wife. I'm waiting for people one day. I trust that one day we'll go to discuss it. Then you ladies will help us explain why the man will leave. And this is really, you start following the
0: married man. Thank you. Thank you so much. Understand thank
8: it?
0: You.
8: So, that is just, being a cheating woman, bro, one day she can even poison you. Okay. It's not advisable.
0: All right. Thank you. Thank you very well. Thank you very much. Anyway, we just heard the last caller. He said that a woman cheating in a marriage, you know, it's not all that conducive. It doesn't go well for the marriage. I think I agree with him, right? When you get to the point where anybody at all is cheating in the marriage, please wrap it up and go. If you have kids, if you want to stay because of your children, fine and good. I think that's left for the couple to decide. But as far as I'm concerned, you get to the point where cheating is now a thing in the marriage, please wrap it up and go. Yeah, so let's get your last thoughts, CK, so we can, you know, wrap it up today on Powder Room with the ladies and Myra too. I'd love to get your last thought, Ugoma.
1: Yeah, okay, just like the last man said, I can't forgive my I can't take that in my own marriage. You're talking about two times. I can even once I can't. No, I don't think any man can tolerate that in his marriage. Any sensible man would tolerate that in his marriage. So cheating is a no-no, either as a man or as a woman. So don't cheat in your marriage. That's just it.
0: Okay, thank you, Myra.
9: Okay, most definitely, I would just say that as a woman, in everything that you do, make sure that you're building yourself, you're building capacity.
0: Yeah.
9: Make sure that you choose yourself. Make sure that you make decisions that you would not regret.
0: Mm-hmm.
9: Make sure that you make decisions that you're proud of. So even when, you know, maybe the man or anybody in that situation,
0: mm-hmm.
9: you know, tries to make you feel a certain way,
0: yeah.
9: you will be proud that you made that decision at least, and you were not coerced, you know,
0: yeah.
9: to keep the decision.
0: Yeah.
9: And then in the other angle, I would say that I would still maintain my stance that if you're a cheating man and your wife gets to cheat, forgive, forget, pray, fast,
0: okay.
9: and wait in God in prayer.
1: And if you're a cheating woman?
0: Your husband should
9: come.

0: ways instead of cheating and bringing forth diseases, infecting each other with infection and all that. They should just go their separate way. Should not be supported. Okay, that's my own point.
1: All right, thank you very much. I think like I said, at the end of the day, you are going to have to pick your wife over the baby. There is also something that Fortunate pointed out, to the emotional trauma of training that child, the sleepless nights of the first few weeks, and a lot of other dynamics related to the childbirth, to the child growing up without a mother, not the childbirth. And again, if your partner cheats for the first time, I don't think there is any point still staying back. If you're going to, when you say, like the man that called in first said, when we say that men are polygamous in nature, it is when it comes to having due conversation and getting a second wife.
2: Yeah.
1: And not for jumping from one side chick to the other and causing emotional trauma and pain to the woman you've kept in your home. So it is when you say that men are polygamous in nature, ndimwebo, the men of the old, they married 10 wives, 200 wives, they just come and tell you, like before they even marry you, they will tell you that, oh, I'm going to be marrying 10 wives, so I'm going to be marrying 20 wives.
2: It's better than cheating.
1: It's better than cheating. So if he comes back any day and tells you, oh, this is your Osote di, or this is your Munye di, or however they say it, you take it with all your church mind and keep it moving. You understand? That's when you say that men are polygamous in nature, and not this new version of men are polygamous in nature that we get that glorifies cheating. So it's not right. Anyway, we are going to be wrapping it up today on Powder Room. See you next week, Tuesday, with the ladies Myra, Fortunate Osei Nsukka, Myra with the banging body, Ugoma, and Mr. CK Chuma Onyefoto. See you guys next week, Tuesday, on Powder Room.

0: yeah, man. 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Let's just kick back a little bit.
1: Representing the People Station. We are
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3: Well, for now, they listen to me now. This is na person where bring Ogbonge informate for una. And this person where won't follow na talk now. Na person where get the experience, person where get the people for mind. And person where no one make you they depend, can they wait for government job. Person where won't help train you. Especially una where we say una love health, generally. So, very quickly, good evening once again and welcome to the show.
4: Good evening, my brother.
3: Quickly introduce yourself.
4: My name is Doris Dane. Now, me be the executive director for the non-governmental organization where they call Push Africa.
3: Okay.
4: What do we do for our organization? We say we work around ways where we will take reduce unemployment, where we will take reduce poverty for Nigeria and the rest of Africa. And the way that we go about them, now to encourage young people to acquire skills where they're viable. Where they help them to transition from classroom training to the workplace. We encourage people to learn vocational education, to start small businesses, to be able to do something that would empower them economically. I mean, you know, they study the formal education where they go for university, but we're saying that it makes no sense for you to go spend 6 years, 5 years, 4 years in the university.

0: immediately from classroom to the workplace. And we do this in three sectors, in the media, tech, and in healthcare. Okay. And one of the things where we did particularly focused about lately, now the healthcare sector, we did provide training opportunities for young people to acquire skills to become nursing assistants, medical assistants, and caregivers, so that immediately after the training, they can get into the healthcare space to work in hospitals, in clinics, and in healthcare facilities for home and abroad. So we've been talking about this program since last year to encourage people. We are looking at training 10,000 young people in six cities in Nigeria, Abuja, Lagos, Port Harcourt, Kano, Enugu, and Benin City. We organized this training since last year, September, and it has been nothing but impactful and amazing. And that's the reason we are here today.
1: For these other places, you know, still they do the training this period, meaning people where we say they would like to participate. Other states where you just mentioned, they're still there at this time?
0: Yes, our office is fully functional as we speak. We're already registering students. Lagos, Abuja, Enugu, Port Harcourt, Benin City, and Kano all get centers or campuses where this training they happen.
1: So in case you did listen to us, and you still did look for urgent 2K up and down, in case you did listen to us, you'll be politician. You say, okay, well, even if you know be politician, where they hear me, if you be PA, or maybe you even be member, where they represent any constituency, and you feel talk to your senator, this is an opportunity for you to go tell that senator, tell that House of Rep member, say, talk. This thing, if you do them, people no go they beg you again. No, just do them once.
2: Then empower them.
1: Empowerment. Now you the watchword now. So I beg, if you listen to her, take advantage, because the truth is, nobody really cares. Nobody go come help you any red. But when you get them, she talks, say you get opportunity to work for Nigeria. So if you be professional caregiver, it did very, very easy for you to jackpot, because abroad no be like Nigeria. If you don't get anything to offer, nobody will accept you. Now that's the truth. So I beg, tell us the cost, especially for those who are just they hear us for the first time.
0: This program we talk about don't be any kind corner or short course where they will just come do for 2 weeks, 3 weeks, or what. This program we talk about now for 1 year.
1: Tell them.
0: Yes, and it's equivalent to a diploma. The program is a professionally certified program, and in fact, our accreditation partners, now the American Medical Certification Association and the Skill Development Council for Canada. And we they do this program locally
3: in Enugu. We they collaborate with Peaceland University.
0: So it's more or less like you are coming into a structured, well-organized, beautiful campus to learn. The aesthetic of the environment where you go learn, self, you go to switch your body, no be small. Tuition fee has been heavily subsidized for 1 year for 550,000. 550,000 covers 6 months of classroom training and 6 months of internship in a hospital, clinic, or healthcare center. And in fact, the internship we provide is like transition from the classroom to workplace, because more than 50% of our students, after the internship, the hospitals and clinics, they retain them as employees. And after that experience, if you get reference letter from that hospital and the certification you can't get, we too, Kuma, we're not going to promise this one, but we get team where they on hand, where they every day they send emails and communication to employers for UK, US, and Canada. So the possibility to get opportunity to work abroad, even through us, they, but this one, not a part of the program. Only training, so people are here. So now, 550,000, you'll be allowed to pay three installments. So even with the 150,000, you go fee start. They listen to us now. Brother, sister, auntie, uncle, mama, papa, politician, pastor, imam, encourage people. This is our own way to help reduce unemployment for Nigeria. So make them come register.
1: Some people now, they say, I know be graduate, I know be this, I know be that. So, a few seconds, tell us who fit apply for this, who fit take advantage of this offer.
0: Now, we they train people not be to become Bachelor of Nursing, and I want to use the opportunity to quickly, I just now only 10 minutes we get. This program not be to become registered nurse. So, you know, if you do registered nurse for 1 year, now nursing assistant and caregivers, for God's sake. So, we don't need physics, we don't need chemistry. Now, practical things where they teach you. So, yes, if you be graduate, you don't get work. And you know, say you study accounting, business, admin, all those things, you know, if you solve any problem, can't do this program. You get diploma, OND, even certificate, a YF certificate, NECO certificate. You don't get maths, you don't get English, you don't get physics, you don't get chemistry. Come, we will train you. You will work as healthcare assistant, as caregiver for hospitals, for school, for healthcare center, for clinic. So your qualification no matter, but minimum secondary school certificate at least you should have to be part of this program.
1: Okay, what did she talk? So please no carry on, because I know plenty of people where they work for UK as caregivers, they know read nursing, they know the medical field.
0: Yes,
1: this one a personal experience. So, is there any last thing where you go like to add just in 10 seconds?
0: And the last thing where I want to talk now, when I even start with for the program, we they ask the politicians, then we ask the influential people for community, encourage those people where they ask for urgent 2K. Somebody called us yesterday, say, I get five people, I want me to come register. And the people they do for be that.
1: Thank
0: but if they listen and you feel afford them by yourself, 150K to start, make you no wait until somebody help you. Help yourself come and go for this program.
2: 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The second number now 080-280-000-000-92-92.
0: This is our program, man. Whenever you call the number, people don't begin calling. We thank now for the support. We thank now.
1: Okay, thank you very much.
0: Una,
1: don't hear her finish. Of course, take advantage of this because the truth about life is that nothing is free in Freetown, and nothing becomes easy. Anything where to be free, meaning say the end, it don't really make sense.
4: Suspect.
1: You understand? So please, Mona, reach out to her for more clarification. So that you go also become a certified caregiver.
5: 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For registration, pick up application form at our partner radio stations or visit the reception at the African University of Science and Technology.
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0: Cabin. You know my name, right?
1: 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Please note that failure to comply within this period will lead to loss of the allocated plots. Signed, Management, Enugu State Housing Development Corporation.

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1: 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Are you ready?

0: responsibility. In times such as these, when the people yearn for leadership that is both compassionate and competent, the emergence of a man of depth and conviction becomes a moment not just for celebration, but for sober reflection. On behalf of the entire executive, leaders and members of the People's Democratic Party, PDP, Enugu South Local Government, we extend our deepest and most heartfelt congratulations to Chief Uche Geoffrey Nnaji Nwakibeya on his emergence as the PDP gubernatorial candidate for the 2027 general election. Your victory at the primaries is the elevation of a thoughtful mind and a concerned heart. In you, we see a leader who understands that the governorship of Enugu State is a sacred trust, a burden to be carried with intelligence, empathy, and a commitment to the forgotten wards and the bustling cities alike. We are equally compelled by duty and by love to congratulate all the victorious PDP candidates from the Enugu East Senatorial Zone and across the entire length and breadth of Enugu State who emerged successfully from our just concluded primaries. You are not just candidates. You are the guardians of the Wawa spirit, the architects of a legislative and executive agenda that must prioritize the human being above all else. Once again, congratulations to Chief Uche Geoffrey Nnaji Nwakibeya and to all our gallant flag bearers. May the wisdom of the Almighty guide our steps. May the strength of our ancestors uphold our resolve. And may the labor of our heroes past never be in vain. Signed, Honorable Chukwuebuka Nwatu Simanya, Secretary, Enugu South Local Government, People's Democratic Party, PDP. Honorable Egbo Henry Sunday, Ozo Odunawayo, Chairman, Enugu South, People's Democratic Party, PDP.
1: Guy, we don't talk since so. 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
2: 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You know the tire.
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0: have a duty to bring you up to speed with all of that. Insecurity for the past couple of days has been on the front burner for some time now. And tonight, we are going to look at it a bit differently from what we have done in the past. Yesterday, the Senate moved to consider and expedite the passage of the State Police Establishment Bill. And this bill requires a two-third majority in the National Assembly and subsequent ratification by at least 24 out of 36 state houses of assembly. And you will recall that both the federal executive arm and many state governors, they have made it clear that localized policing is the way to go. And it is necessary for tackling community-level crimes. In fact, recently we heard your state governor who said that his hands were tied. And, you know, when it comes to fighting insecurity, he said that he has no control over the police or even the military. And presently, states are actively deploying forest guards to reclaim areas from bandits and terrorists as part of the presidential forest guards initiative. But beyond this, beyond the establishment of state police, we're also looking at a very critical area that we hardly get answers, you know, and this is the area of security vote. If we must understand, you know, the drivers of insecurity in Nigeria and why this has persisted for a long time now, we must, you know, begin to explore every possible angle and start thinking of how to rejig the system if there is need for that. Well, if we look at the meaning of these security votes, they are said to be unconstitutional monthly cash allowances allocated to Nigerian government officials and precisely the state governors. And they are supposed to be used to fund unforeseen security needs. But one thing about these security votes is that they are not backed by the Constitution. Although we don't know the exact amount a state receives monthly or even annually, but what we know is that according to data from Athena Center for Policy and Leadership, they stated that the state earmarked a combined total of 525.23 billion naira for security votes, and that was between 2023 and 2025. There is another watchdog organization, Transparency International Defense and Security, they estimated that Nigeria spends upwards of $670 million annually on security votes. Well, the amount each state collects as security votes, it varies depending on the state's geopolitical consideration, maybe the internal revenue, or even specific security challenges. But some states, according to reports, get up to 800 million naira, some 600 million naira, as the case may be. So every single month, state governors and the presidency, they receive massive allocations of tax money under the guise of security votes. And we are being told that these monies, they are what they call a shield. You cannot question it. They are used to buy intelligence that keeps us safe, fuel police trucks patrolling the highways, and even stop emergencies before they unfold. You know, and because they are labeled security, it is treated like a state secret. Most times we don't get to hear what happens to these monies. Nobody queries it. The state houses of assembly, they've not been able to track these monies, right? And we, the citizens, we are completely blind as to where it goes. Well, some critics, they have called these votes unregulated, unaudited, and they say that state governors have access to these funds, but our frontline security personnel, they remain under-equipped. And we have also seen that supporters of these security votes, they have warned that stripping executives of this flexible cash could undermine security in the country or even compromise intelligence networks. in a country that is already fighting internal stability. But this is where it gets very, very uncomfortable. If we are seeing that billions and millions of naira are meant to be used to keep us safe, why is Nigeria still battling with insecurity? Why are we still battling with insecurity even after many years, after the military handed over to civilians, right? Because we can trace these security votes back to the time of the military. So what is happening? If security votes are working, why do we still have our schools, even our highways, still terrorized by bandits? Why are we seeing reports of our frontline soldiers and police allegedly buying their own uniforms and complaining about lack of welfare? So as security, or rather as insecurity, continues to rise and the statistics continue to rise across the nation, we are forced to ask very pertinent question. Do we really have a security crisis, or are we looking at a situation whereby what we see might be a security fund crisis? Are security votes actually fighting insecurity, or are they fueling it? So even when we think about the paradox, when we look at what the Constitution says, it says that security is strictly the federal responsibility. You know, state governors do not command the army. They do not control the police, just like the governor of Oyo State mentioned a few weeks ago, right? But yet they have access to millions of naira every single month for security votes. So tonight we examine the constitutional friction of state governors holding massive security funds while possessing zero command over the armed forces. And most importantly, we are going to look at whether it is time to dismantle this structure and maybe seek for a better alternative. Are we looking at where these security votes, are they really protecting the lives of Nigerian citizens? So stay with us as we unpack different angles to this conversation. We are going to challenge the status quo and also demand financial accountability in the fight for our lives and the safety of this country. My name is Ifeoma Nwabufo, and you're welcome to the program. And to help us unpack this very important conversation or topic, we are joined by a very sound analyst. I will call him an in-house analyst. He is a Dr. Chigozie Anarado. You're welcome to the program.
1: Good evening, Ifeoma, and good evening to our listeners.
0: How are you doing?
1: Ifeoma, I'm as good as I can be. In Nigeria, like I always say, you just have to make up your mind to be great, irrespective of the challenge. So, positivity of mind is the answer to it. Mm. Otherwise, if you allow things to get to your head, you may lose the control of your mind. So, to that extent, I'm good.
0: All right, let's even dive into the conversation, because we are talking about security votes. And just like I mentioned, it dates back to the military regime, I think to the 1960s. But the thing is, the military regime is over, but security votes continued. And now we are looking at insecurity in the country over the years, for decades. These insecurity votes are still made available to the state governors. From what you have seen so far, the insecurity in the country, banditry and all that, would you say that these monies, that they are serving the purpose for which they are meant for?
1: Okay, thank you, Foma. The situation is a bit not as straightforward as it is. The concept of security votes stems from the fact that there are officers that are referred to as the chief security officers at different levels of governance. The president and commander-in-chief of the Nigerian Armed Forces is the chief security officer of the Federal Republic of Nigeria. The governors of the various states are the chief security officers of their states. The local government chairmen or chairpersons are the chief security officers of their local governments. So what has happened in the evolution of governance in Nigeria is that over time, these leaders have managed to carve out a certain part of money, sums of money, that are made available to them. And in the wisdom of the legislatures that we have at different levels, these monies are not audited. You don't need to retire them. They don't account for them. And it is expected that the chief security officers at these levels use these monies to ensure that securities are maintained, security issues are dealt with at their different levels. It is important that I say this because the impression that people get is that Abuja gives security votes to governors and or local government chairmen. It is not so. The president gets security votes from the allocation of federal government from the federation accounts.
0: Okay.
1: Certain amount of monies are voted to, and he's given a free hand to use these monies to run certain loose matters of state that deal with securities. At the state levels, it is not the federal government that gives them security votes.
0: So it comes from the FARC account?
1: No, so it comes from the state money.
0: Okay.
1: Every month, in the structure that we run, the current feeding bottle economy that we run, every month, the amount accruable to the federation account, all collectibles, and the money belonging to the Federal Republic of Nigeria are gathered together, and a meeting is held, an approved allocation formula is used to distribute these monies to the federal government, the federation units, federal government, state government, and local governments. They take these monies to their different constituencies. It is within the amount of money that is available to the state that the different houses of assemblies, manipulated by the governors, have approved some lump sums of money annually for the governors to use at their discretion to run issues concerning security. That's what they call the security votes. At the local government level, the local government legislatures, made up of the councillors, come together and approve a certain sums of money for the local government chairman or chairman to use according to his or her discretion to run the security issues. And have so pretended or designed it in such a way that the chairman or the governor or the president doesn't need to account for those monies. I need to say this because part of the narratives that are here... I'm coming to that. Part of the narratives that I hear is that the federal government provides security vote for the governor. No. Each state is supposed to be autonomous. And to a large extent is. Apart from the fact that monies are distributed from the federation accounts above. Each local government is supposed to be autonomous. They are not. But the point is that appropriation happens at different levels of government. There's appropriation at the federal level. There's appropriation at the state level. There's appropriation at the local government level. When I say appropriation, I mean there's a process of allocating monies for different things at these different levels. So what the governors have craftily done, and by extension, local government chairman, and without exempting the president, has been to get the legislators to approve a certain amount of money for them to use. There are some states that have approved 500 million monthly for a governor. There are states that have approved in excess of 1 billion naira. As the last check, River State, when the River State was taking about 1.2 billion naira security, going to the governor security vote. The same thing with Delta State. Bayelsa State was about 800 million when I checked last. So, according to what the governor thinks he can state and what he can get the state legislators to approve for him or her, but in this case, largely him. So, and once these approvals are made, what they wait is, after some time, they go back to the House of Assembly and say, oh, these monies are not enough. Just jack it up. They jack it up. So that is what constitutes the security votes that we have, that is has found its way in our financial lexicon. Unlike other elements of the budgeting that you need to track, account for, they have created a mysterious omnibus around the security vote so that because it is used for security, and security has been so mystified, nobody should and nobody does ask of what happens to the security votes. So that's the foundation. But some of those mysteries have been demystified. I think it was former Governor Peter Obi that said that during his term as governor that he never collected security votes. Whether it is true or not, I don't know. But the fact is that the governors have found these monies as what they can play around with. I mean, if they give monies to their girlfriend, I mean, with due respect to the word girlfriend, it doesn't matter. They can ascribe it that their girlfriends, have responsibility of helping them maintain security. So, what looks a little bit, complexing about it is the fact that in the Constitution, issues about arms and ammunition are totally in the exclusive legislative lists. Issues about army, police, are in the exclusive list, not necessarily security. Because, there was something you said that security is exclusive to the federal level. No. What is exclusive, or what are exclusive to the national legislation, are army, police, use of gun control. There are issues that are in the exclusive reserve. So it becomes in practical level, it becomes difficult for you to now ask a man or a woman who does not control the police, he does not control the civil defense, he doesn't control the army, he doesn't control the Air Force and the Navy. These are high-level security apparatus. And these are people who operate heavy-duty security equipment, arms and ammunition. And it becomes difficult for you to hold him or her directly responsible for inability to maintain the security in his or her region where he answers the chief security officer. That does not mean that there are no legislations that allow the governors and the local government area chairman to maintain security using the apparatus they have set up, the vigilantes. But the truth is that there is a limit to what the vigilantes can do. If you look at the situation, there are different levels of security challenges that exist in a society. There are security problems that are minor. I mean, somebody has stolen somebody's bag, somebody has snatched somebody's phone. In the context of the problems that we are dealing with now, they could be regarded as minor security problems. The medium security problems are the issues where probably a man uses arms, armed robbery, you know, harassing the people around, going to molest people here and there. But at the level, at the top level now, within what we are dealing with, we have terrorism, banditry, that as it has been baptized, and what do you call them? Insurgency, where you have people using heavy duty military equipment to attack people, committing mass kidnap, genocidal attacks. And you know, when you see this kind of situation, it becomes clear to you that this is not the kind of thing that a vigilante group can handle. That's why when Mr. President talks about forest guards, well, I interpret it to be the same knee-jerk approach to give an impression that something is being done. Because if you look at the problem that the problem that everybody is afraid of now, the level of insecurity that is actually showing up in Nigeria now, where people use rocket grenade launchers to attack people, drones to attack communities, you discover that it may be a bigger challenge that such setups like forest guards may not be able to tackle. So that's why I made a statement that the situation may be a little bit more complex than simplifying security votes. The governors collect the security votes. There's no doubt. They have not been able to count them. There's no doubt. They use these monies to do whatever they want. There's no doubt. And the perception we have is that these are monies that are wasted. And we are right to have that perception. But it becomes important that the structures that govern Nigeria must be reviewed. To the extent that if we have federating units, the federating units must have certain level of high-level control of security apparatus in their domains, so that they don't have escape routes. We can now turn around and totally hold them responsible for whatever happens in their domain.
0: Well, Dr. Narad, because when we look at it, you know, they have been in control of these security votes for years. And up until now, nothing has changed.
1: Mm-hmm.
0: Dr. Narad, if you do a survey you know, the areas that these bandits and terrorists have attacked, mm-hmm. there is one dominant factor.
1: Mm-hmm.
0: And that is the fact that there is little or no governance in those areas.
1: Mm-hmm.
0: But they collect security votes. They collect other allocations from the, you know, they have security, just like you said, it's money from the state coffers. But they also collect money from, you know, FARC, right? But we are seeing that there are little or no government presence in those areas. So if we are talking about state police, because we know that from what we have seen from the Senate, it is like a few months away to establishing the state police. So if we are thinking about state police, if they couldn't handle, my point exactly is, if they couldn't handle the security vote, if we have not seen any reasonable impact, you know, what they have done with those security votes that they have collected over the years, what kind of assurance do we have that the state police will work? Do we think that it will work?
1: So if it is, there are so many issues that are packed together. And honestly, the 45 minutes or 40 minutes that we have in this program is not anything near to what's available for us to actually dismantle the issues. Security votes have become a baptismal name for allowing governors to and probably local government chairman, and like I said, not excusing the presidency, to take away our monies and not account for them, to mismanage public funds. I have to say this so that it doesn't, you understand that I don't intend to make excuses for the governors. But the fact that they collect money, both security votes, allocation, internal regulatory revenues, without actually having shown enough governance, goes to the foundation of the fact that governance has failed largely in Nigeria. And if we go into the reasons governance has failed, it's a whole day discussion. There is the part that we have got people who have no business getting into governance into the corridors of power. There is the fact that the structure that we run in Nigeria will make it practically impossible for a good system to be going. I'll give you an instance about the structure and control. Without excusing any state governor, if you have a position, it comes with a responsibility. If it comes with a responsibility, there has to be authority. In the structure that we run, where we run a centralized policing, where there is an inspector general of police sitting down in Abuja, and is said to be overseeing 927,000 square kilometers, almost 1 million square kilometers of land, with less than 400,000 men. Equipment that are inadequate. Technologies that are obsolete. It tells you that you have created a system that will fail. I have spoken in this studio and other platforms about the fact that we created policing structures that we do not fund. If you get what the budget of an average police station in Nigeria is, you marvel. It is for the fact that the different divisional police officers that man these police stations, live lives that are above their income and play around with humongous amounts of money that they ostensibly, allegedly extort from the people. And in almost always actually aid crimes at certain levels in order to actually maintain the lifestyles that they live. That's another matter for another day when we face the police. But the point I'm making is that the national police, because it's not a federal police, the national police as it is, the structure that it has is such a way that it is practically impossible for you to actually efficiently police Nigeria. You place a commissioner of police in a state. Certain issues may arise. The commissioner of police has a right to say no to the governor and revert and wait for instruction from the inspector general of police or the assistant inspector general of police, IG, that is in charge of that state. And that does not make for smooth systemic oppression of the police. Detail for civil defense, the Department of State Services, you have a state director. Yes, every month, every week, the governor sits at the chairman of the Security Council meeting in each state, or Security Committee meeting, whatever they call it. But in certain discrete and important decisions, you discover that they may even take decisions without a governor knowing. There are certain persons that you may arrest today. If Abuja becomes interested in that person, the governor may not know when the person is transferred out of the state or when the person is actually totally released. Now, let's get to the other part of the physical structure. The borders are manned by the immigration. And this is in the exclusive reserve. If you look at what is happening in northern and some part of southern and Nigeria, where our borders are very porous, you see that criminal elements, insurgents, come in droves from bordering countries, get into Nigeria, commit heinous crimes, and find their way out of the system. And the sophistication of equipment that these people come in with, if you look at them, it becomes clear to you that this is not the kind of thing that you want to send forest guard. The fact that there are ungoverned spaces is not agreeable. There are ungoverned spaces, but sometimes, Ifeoma, when these people come in the numbers and sophistication they come, even when you have this kind of low-level security apparatus present there, they will dislodge them. You see sometimes they set ambush for Nigerian army, as sophisticated as Nigerian military system is. Sometimes they attack and scatter a military formation. I say sometimes because it's not always. To tell you the sophistication and the level of funding that this criminality comes in with. And there is the problem of conspiracy in the system. And when you deal with this conspiracy, you discover that it may be difficult for you to turn outrightly to blame the subnationals. Remember the case of Kebbi State, if I'm right, where the governor of Kebbi State came out to say that they received intelligence that certain schools were not safe. They mobilized security, got the army to be stationed around the school to ensure that the school was protected. But surprisingly, a few hours before the attack,
0: they got a call.
1: They said there was an order for the military to withdraw. After the withdrawal, there was an attack and the school children were taken away. And the governor has come out to ask who gave the order. The question has not been answered. That goes to the root of conspiracy. If you look at, there has been JTF in northern Nigeria. If I'm to tell you that humongous problems require strategic big reactions, has JTF really solved the problem? They have been doing their best. But you see that when these people who do organized crime, who commit these genocidal attacks come, they come well-armed, well-articulated, and they run over these JTF operatives that have been doing their best, laying down their lives to ensure that their enclaves are protected. So it is not proper to oversimplify the problem. The problem is that those who run Nigeria have refused to sit down to critically look at the architecture of Nigeria, the total Nigerian architecture, the structure that we run in Nigeria, and evaluate whether what we have been doing in the past 60, 70, 80 years have worked. If there are things that have worked, when did they stop working? And that way we can identify the inherent problems why things are not working properly. And we'll have a robust discussion. Underline a robust discussion.
0: When you talk about, because you said that the security architecture, you imply that it might have been, compromised at some point. But, in all honesty, when you look at Nigeria's failure to defeat terrorism mm-hmm. till today, mm-hmm. do you think it's directly linked to the fact that insecurity has become maybe a highly profitable business in the hands of people who control the funds?
1: I agree. There's a lot of economics of insecurity in Nigeria. But everything will boil down to the failure of governance. Because if you have a commander-in-chief, if you have chief security officers at different levels, if they are pulling in the same direction, the fact that somebody is benefiting from the system does not stop a person whose responsibility it is to keep the people safe and secure from taking actions that will bring everybody to book. So the fact that it has become a big economy, we saw in a couple of days where there have been robustious arguments in the National Assembly as to whether there should be a probe of the votes to the military for mm-hmm. fighting insecurity, and the pushback from some quarters, saying that issues of security are things that you don't have to question. If you look at those arguments, you discover that is built around the fact that there are people who are making very big monies from the for the fact that insecurity persists in Nigeria. And for those people, it may be good business if the problem continues. So for governors who keep upping their security votes that they want to extract from the state coffers, for them, it is good business. There are people who trade in small arms and light weapons. For them, it is good business. But the responsibility goes back to our leaders. Ostensibly, the commander-in-chief that controls the Nigerian military, that is in charge of the Directorate of Safe Services, in charge of the Civil Defense, the National Intelligence Agency, and all the apparatus that are set up to run the affairs of state, I mean the Nigerian state now. And he has responsibility of actually mobilizing the state governments to actually take positions if the president takes position and shows exactly that he is actually working day and night to get things done. He now cascades it down to different levels, and the state governors will cascade it down to the local government levels. That's what I do think is lacking a lot in the system. There's failure of control, of leadership at the highest level, and this is having an overhaul effect at the lower levels. So that we don't, yes, in as much as, I mean, we cannot excuse the governors. We cannot. But the truth is that there is a structural problem that we must attend to. So maybe the state police.
0: Does it mean that the governors cannot, you know, fight insecurity in their states?
1: Without, no, it doesn't. No, it doesn't.
0: Without the establishment of a state police.
1: No, so it then becomes, they can, but it becomes a lot easier if they have authorities to control every security apparatus that, or at least some of them, if they don't control every, that will help them to deliver security to the people. I have told you, I mean, if there is intelligence, as there was in Kebbi, for example, the governor steps out to take some action, and somebody at the top gives a counter order, withdrawing security agents. You agree that would have sabotaged to a large extent the efforts of that governor to actually secure the place. We have to review where we are. Maybe this conversation about state security is a step towards that. But we must have a robust conversation. This piecemeal approach. Oh, people are talking about state police. Let's divest state police. If they talk too much about structural autonomy, we divest certain level of structural autonomy. If, for example, in the regional autonomy that has been advocated that was operational in the 1963 Constitution comes back to the system, you will discover that every region will work so hard to ensure that the region don't get into this kind of security mess. And if the neighboring region does, they will do everything humanly possible to ensure that they protect their region. And so maybe at the miniature level now, we are trying to get autonomous state arrangements. Maybe we'll create state police and see how far we can go with state police. But the fact that in the economy is still coming down from the central to the state instead of from states funding the central is still part of the problem. There is no reason, for example, why every local government should not have a helicopter that can take off at the slightest prompt of a crime and hunt down the criminals. Maybe, okay, we are a state that is still struggling with a lot of things. Let us even say Every state in Nigeria should have maybe a functional helicopter that is located in each senatorial zone of the state, so that if anything happens, the helicopters will help the men on the ground to actually coordinate. If you go to any developed country, I mean, you see there is an organized crime, bank robbery. Before you say Ifoma, you will see helicopter hovering over the air, following up the criminals, and men on the ground will come in.
0: No, that takes us back to the utilization of security votes, because we'll always get back to that. You know, this, just like you mentioned, they are often, you know, secretive, unaccounted for, unaudited. And I don't know if you can still remember that some of the state governors that were, you know, accused of allegedly embezzling security votes.
1: Almost all the state governors have embezzled security votes. Because what you cannot audit.
0: We know the case of the former Anambra state governor. We know the case of Abia state governor. Now, you know, having looked at all that, do you think that there should be a more transparent alternative to this, that citizens can, you know, track how these monies are being used?
1: I totally agree with you. The concept of security vote in the form and manner it is correctly couched should be done away with. Money should be made available at the budgeting level. Yes, the chief executive officer or the chief security officer should have access to use the money for the safety of the state, but these money should be well accounted for. Creating an amorphous shade over it to say that it shouldn't be audited, nobody should ask questions, it shouldn't be accounted for, has created a problem for the system. I mean, we have security machineries that we are not able to fund. We have a lot of issues that we're not able to deal with. The little resources we have will allow our emperors to use the resources for philandering and do whatever they want to do with the money. And we keep quiet and pretend as if nothing is happening. And we send people to the state houses of assembly who come together and acquiesce, allow the governors. If 1 billion is not enough for the governor, he will ask for 1.5 billion a month. They will sign it. As the guy has asked. That way, they will be given permission to actually get their own part of the cake. Because that's what they do. You do for me, I do for you. And so, as a country, that's why I say that we need to have a robust discussion about where we are, the problems that we have, solutions that we must bring to board. And those who have benefited from the system don't seem to want to allow a transparent review of the problems that we face as a people. We shouldn't be, I mean, in this time and era where we are facing this very troubling security problem, the idea of allowing persons to get away with what they call security vote should be done away with. It should be stopped.
0: Should we also be thinking of constitutional amendments?
1: No, I totally agree with you. But why I'm reluctant to push back to the federal constitution is that, look, we should be. I am advocating for a situation where real autonomy should be granted to the federating units, so that they have proper control of the systems. But in the meantime, the issues of financial appropriation should be reviewed in such a way that there should be no head votes that should be shrouded in any form of secrecy. Nowhere in the world do you see people take money from the coffers of state and shroud them with such secrecy that nobody should ask questions about how the monies are spent. Everywhere in the world, even the military votes in the developed countries, military votes are accounted for. But we take advantage of the situation because there is security crisis in Nigeria. People who are advantageously positioned will take advantage of the situation and get as much money as they can. for themselves. Right. And that's the problem. So you should, in as much as we are looking at the problem, let us stop compounding the problem by giving such nomenclatures that are shrouded in secrecy. Let us do away with this so-called security vote. If a governor needs money, let the money be appropriated for. Let the money be accounted for. Let the money be audited for by the State Auditor General. And let the Accountant General also know what this money is meant for. So that at the end of the day, the people, if they give account for this money, the people will now have access to say how much has been actually spent on the real program of securing the people.
0: All right. Dr. Narodo, we have to get back to the talk lines. We'll come back to you because there are certain things that you also need to throw more light on. You said that in every state we should have a helicopter, you know, in every state.
1: I mean, that's a minimum. We should have drones. Helicopters. Yes, it may surprise you that in many states you may not have functional helicopter that will actually respond to crime alerts.
0: And even CCTVs.
1: That's
0: the least. These are some of the things that we expect that the governor should put in place.
1: But the point that we actually created an escape route and say, security votes should not be audited, should not be accounted for, has made it easy for them to steal the money and get away with the money.
0: All right, we have to get to the talk line 0916-000-4945. Let's get your thoughts on this particular conversation. We've been talking about the security votes and how they have been unaccounted for, but they are also unconstitutional. So we don't know where they go, what they are used for up until now. And saying security persists, and it has persisted for a very long time. Yet our state governors, they have security votes. So let's get your thoughts on this particular conversation. 0916-000-4945. Hello. Hello.
1: Omekania, good evening.
0: Good evening to you. Alright, go on. Thank you very much for your thoughts. Hello? Hello? Good evening. Hello? We can hear you. Go on. Go on.
1: Good evening.
0: Connection with the last caller. Hello? Hello? Good evening to you.
2: Good evening. This is Sandy. I'm calling from
0: Nigeria. All right, go on.
2: Yes, I totally want everybody not to blame the governors because security is an exclusive thing. Yes, it is true they collect security votes and they don't account for it. But we shouldn't lose the fact that the security is an exclusive thing. I know some governors are from the north. Why are we still having special military advisor from the north and minister of defense from the north? Why not make it all round south problem so that we can make sure we have people at the head of ourselves who will not show sympathy, either religious sympathy or whatever sympathy, to this particular bandit?
0: All right.
2: All
0: right.
2: And as long as we continue to have these people in the eternal power,
0: all right,
2: we continue to sabotage the airport.
0: All right. Thank you very much. Thank you for your thoughts. Hello.
3: Ifeoma, good evening.
0: Good evening to you.
3: Sir Bernard from San Sekuli is my name. All right,
0: go on.
3: I greet my friend, Dr. Narodo.
1: Good evening, sir.
3: Narodo, you have made, Doc, you have made a very, in fact, you said a lot. You listed a lot of things. Porous border. How can you? It's like you don't have doors in your house. You don't have good doors, or you don't have doors at all. You don't have windows, and you think mosquitoes will not be petting and doing anything in your house. I'm just using mosquitoes as an example. This very porous and mined by immigration is one of our biggest, I'll call it one of the most, that is a great challenge we have. Talk less of the equipment we are using, obsolete equipment that are not acceptable internationally. It's not acceptable. Go and see what the Burkina Faso, our just neighbor, Burkina Faso, what they are using. You don't do things like that.
0: All right.
3: Then what is the problem with the security vote? Is it not enough? I'm quite sure it's possible the budget on defense or whatever may not be enough. Or is enough, but we still have some rats, pulling them out, stealing them. Because until corruption, if we don't kill corruption, corruption will kill us.
0: All right.
3: Then you talk of conspiracy. These are the things. You don't know whom you are dealing with.
0: All right.
3: You don't.
0: All right. Thank you very much for your thoughts, Dr. Narodo. We have to get back to you so that you can wrap up your thoughts.
1: Okay. Yeah, thank you. If I want to thank the callers, like I said, this is a very short time for this kind of program. But the point is that we need to review the security situation in Nigeria. The over-centralization of security. However, let me say that security is not exclusive. It's not in the exclusive reserve. I mean, it's on the concurrent list. So that we don't actually give out the wrong information or people get the wrong perception. What is in the exclusive list is the issues about army, police, as things stand now, immigration, customs, and you know, there are a few other issues. But the point is that, like Chinua Achebe will say, everything has boiled down to leadership or its lack of. If you ask me, Nigeria has had a president that was in control last in President Obasanjo, and lack of leadership has actually allowed things to derail to this point. a lot of things are involved in leading a people. During the Second World War, I mean, the Germans would probably have crushed the Britons if not for the fact that Winston Churchill rose up to the task, asked the British people to allow him to lead from the front and they will follow him. He mobilized them practically and they came out and devoted their time to fighting the level of problems they had from the Germans.
0: Right.
1: But we have a president that has hardly come out to interact with us, has not shown enough empathy, has not shown clear pathway, our national

0: national security policy, Ifeoma, is something that we need to bring down to the table and review the national security policy of Nigeria and see what is working and what is not working. Right. We must do away with such things that actually undermine the system. Issues like security votes that gives that give people opportunity to take away public funds, discuss resources that we don't have to fund the issues that we need. I mean, we don't have a functional satellite. And we are talking about securing Nigeria in this time and age. It's unfortunate, right. But it's for Nigerians, we must decide what we want as a people. In as much as we don't get functional leadership, a leadership that's responsible and responsive, we'll be wasting our time a lot and all wasting human lives as we go on.
1: All right. Thank you very much, Dr. Naradu. Thank you for that apt analysis. We'll see how it pans out. Well, the Senate will pass this bill in a few, probably this week, and we'll see what happens after that.
0: It will go to the State House of Assembly. And before it comes back, they will begin to deal with the structure of setting up the state police. Elections are coming.
1: All right.
0: I mean, these are frantic jump-starting efforts.
1: And to you who called in, thank you for being part of this conversation. Newsbreak will be up next.
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1: 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First, the headlines. Federal government unveils arrival schedule for Nigerians returning from South Africa amid xenophobic attacks. Nigerian Senate calls for total ban on importation of textiles and materials. Oyo State Assembly seeks a stronger security in primary and secondary schools. And in sports, Crystal Palace is set to appoint Pera Sage as new head coach. On entertainment, Tonto DK reflects on survival and growth as she marks a 41st birthday. Details of these and more after this short break. My name is Ifeoma Nwabufo. The federal government has released the details of the arrival plans for the first group of Nigerians being evacuated from South Africa amid ongoing xenophobic attacks. In a statement issued today, the spokesperson for the Ministry of Foreign Affairs, Kimiebi Ebienfa, disclosed that the returnees are expected to arrive at the Murtala Mohammed International Airport in Lagos State on Thursday morning. The ministry stated that the evacuation flight operated by Airpeace is scheduled to depart from Oliver Tambo International Airport in Johannesburg tomorrow night. Earlier, the federal government had announced that arrangements had been finalized for the voluntary repatriation of Nigerians willing to return home from South Africa over the ill treatment of foreign nationals, including Nigerians in the Southern African country. The Independent National Electoral Commission, INEC, has cautioned that recent court rulings affecting part of its timetable for the 2027 general elections could cause delays in preparations if they are not quickly clarified by appellate courts. INEC Chairman Professor Joash Amopton raised the concern today during the commission's second quarterly meeting with political party leaders in Abuja, stating that INEC has already appealed two federal high court rulings which questioned certain timelines in its election schedule. The court had held that while INEC is empowered to set and adjust election timetables, it cannot use administrative guidelines to reduce or override statutory timelines granted to political parties under the Electoral Act 2026. Amopiton also noted that although the Electoral Act provides timelines for some electoral processes, several key activities are not explicitly covered by law, including submissions and verifications of party membership registers, monitoring of party primaries nationwide, uploading of primary election winners to INEC portals, candidate nomination processes, printing of ballot materials, training

on the importation of foreign textiles as part of measures aimed at reviving Nigeria's struggling textile sector and boosting local cotton production. The resolution followed the adoption of a motion titled Urgent Need to Revive the Textile Industries in Nigeria, with particular reference to the Kaduna-Kano axis, sponsored by Senator Sunday Katong and supported by lawmakers from different parties and regions. While presenting the motion today, Katong noted that Nigeria's first major textile mill was established in Kaduna in 1957, recalling that policies introduced in 1960s and 1970s, including restrictions on textile imports, helped attract investment in local production, allowing the industry to thrive and become the country's second largest employer at the time. He, however, lamented the sharp decline of the sector, blaming it on outdated machinery, insufficient funding, unstable electricity supply, and inconsistent government policies. Following deliberations, the Senate approved the motion and urged relevant ministries, including agriculture, trade and investment, to take urgent steps to revive textile manufacturing nationwide, particularly along the Kaduna-Kano Industrial Corridor, stressing its potential to create jobs and help curb youth unemployment and insecurity. The Senate leader, Obeyemi Bamidele, has revealed plans to sponsor a bill proposing a single 6-year term for presidents and state governors after the 2027 general elections. He said the bill would be among the first he intends to present when the next Senate is inaugurated, arguing that it would allow elected officials to concentrate fully on governance instead of re-election politics. Addressing newsmen today, Bamidele noted that the current two-term system often pushes office holders to spend much of their first term preparing for re-election. He said a single tenure would remove the distractions that come with seeking a second term. While acknowledging that the proposal may face opposition, the Senate leader insisted that lawmakers have a duty to pursue reforms they believe will improve governance.

public affairs analyst in WC Enechionya has stated that the government is saddled with the responsibility of protecting the lives of its citizens, insisting that ultimate responsibility rests with the president, who should be held accountable for any misconduct. Speaking as a guest today on the Urban Political Program, the Parliament, Enechionya advised that reports of insecurity should be promptly submitted to security agencies, emphasizing that the government must remain accountable to the people. He also advocated for state policing and stressed that security personnel should undergo proper training before being issued firearms. Following the rising cases of insecurity, the House of Representatives has passed a resolution to summon the Minister of Defence, Christopher Musa, Service Chiefs, the Inspector General of Police, IGP Kayode Egbetokun, and the Director General of the State Security Service, DSS, Adeola Ajayi, to provide a breakdown details of funds disbursed to the security agencies in the last 6 months. And in Oyo State, the State House of Assembly has called for urgent reinforcement of security across public and private schools in the state, following the recent abduction of students and teachers at Community High School, SCLA, and LA Primary School, Yawata, in Orire local government area. The resolution was reached during today's plenary after a motion was presented by the lawmaker representing Ibadan Southwest State Constituency 2, Oluwafemi Olawokami, who called on the state government to deploy personnel of the Oyo State Security Network Agency, known as Amotokun Corps, in collaboration with the Nigeria Police Force and other security agencies to schools statewide. While presenting the motion, Oluwafemi expressed concern over the rising security breaches around the schools, especially the recent incident in the local government, noting that it has heightened fears for the safety of students, teachers, and school infrastructure. He also stressed that positioning trained security operatives in schools, particularly those in rural areas and communities near forest, would enhance the surveillance, strengthen intelligence gathering, and ensure quicker response to threats. In response, lawmakers unanimously backed the call, urging the executive arm of government to begin a phased deployment of security personnel to public, private, primary, and secondary schools, with special attention to rural communities, border areas, and locations close to the forest reserves.

And moving on to the foreign scene, a federal judge has blocked a policy introduced by the United States President Donald Trump requiring employers to pay a $100,000 fee when filing new HIB visa petitions. U.S. District Judge Leo Sorokin, in a recent judgment, ruled that the fee amounted to an unauthorized tax and struck down the policy. In a ruling issued by the U.S. District Court in Massachusetts, Sorokin said the policy violated both the Federal Administrative Procedure Act and the U.S. Constitution. The HIB visa program, created in 1990, is widely used by U.S. technology companies to recruit highly skilled foreign workers. The program allows U.S. employers to seek government approval to hire non-immigrant workers in specialized occupations for a period of up to 6 years. And up next is sports and entertainment news updates after this short break.

Welcome back. You are still listening to Newsbreak on Urban Radio 94.5 FM and in sports. Crystal Palace have reached an agreement in principle to appoint Pierre Sage as their new head coach. The club is also nearing a compensation agreement with RC Lens, where Sage is currently in charge. Sage became Palace's top target after Adoni Iraola was appointed as head coach of Liverpool. The search for a new manager began after Oliver Glasner decided not to extend his stay at the club, with his contract set to expire on June 30th.

And still in sports, 10 years after his passing, former Super Eagles coach Stephen Keshi will be honored with an inscription on the Nigerian Institute of International Affairs Sport Diplomacy Wall of Fame in recognition of his contribution to the Nigerian football. Former Super Eagles coach Segun Odegbami confirmed this during a memorial lecture held in honor of the late coach in Lagos State. The NIIA Sports Diplomacy Wall of Fame is a national monument established by the federal government agency to celebrate Nigerians who have made remarkable contributions to the country's international politics and diplomatic objectives through sport. Keshi's achievements as a sport diplomat and his contributions to strengthening Nigeria's foreign relations through football will be highlighted and formally recognized at a ceremony scheduled for July 28, exactly one day before the 10th anniversary of his burial. And that's all for sports. Now some entertainment news updates. Nollywood actress Tonto Dike has reflected on her journey of overcoming challenges, celebrating wins and personal growth as she marks her birthday. The actress who turns 41 today shared a video of herself dressed in a fairy tale inspired outfit on Instagram to celebrate the milestone. Tonto Dike described herself as someone shaped by faith, refined through experience and guided by purpose. She stated that at this stage of her life is not the peak but a foundation for what lies ahead. And still on entertainment, Ghanaian artist Shantawele has said that Afrobeat Big Three, Wizkid, Davido and Burna Boy, inspire his push to take Ghanaian music to a global audience. Speaking on the Afrobeat podcast, Wale discussed his individual relationships with the artist and expressed interest in future collaborations, noting that their tight schedules have made meetings less frequent. He also recalled that Davido once told him during his first encounter that his father enjoyed one of his songs, adding that they have maintained a cordial relationship despite fewer public interactions in recent years. And that's all for entertainment news update and the rest of the news. But before we go, here's a quick recap of the headlines. Federal government unveils arrival shadow for Nigerians returning from South Africa amid xenophobic attacks. Nigerian Senate calls for total ban on importation of textile materials. Oyo State Assembly seeks a stronger security in primary and secondary schools. And always remember that empowering citizens and closing the gap on socioeconomic inequalities are critical components in building an inclusive and equitable nation. For breaking news stories and eyewitness reports, please call 0916-457-7098. Or you can visit our website www.urbanradio945.com. Urban Radio News Break was produced by Choma Onwasomba. My name is Ifeoma Wabufo. Many thanks for listening. Good evening.

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Inigo Atletico Madrid rejects €150 million for Julian Alvarez from Real Madrid. Wolverhampton Wanderers agree a 2-year deal to resign Raul Jimenez. Raducanu makes winning return to the grass court season. More of these in the news. I am Banky All.

Spanish giant Real Madrid have had a €150 million bid for Atletico Madrid forward Julian Alvarez rejected. Florentino Perez promised that the club would attempt to sign a €150 million player if he was re-elected as club president. Perez was announced as the winner in the early hours of Monday morning, and in a statement released on the club's website, they revealed that the attempt had fallen short. The statement said Real Madrid CF announces that following the meeting of the board of directors held today, it has made an offer of €150 million to club Atletico Madrid for federative right of the player Julian Alvarez. After reviewing and evaluating the offer, club Atletico de Madrid has expressed its gratitude for the proposal made with the framework of the good relations between both clubs and has rejected it. Referring to the player's release clause, Alvarez also believed to be a top target for Barcelona when looking to add the attacking ranks following the signing of Anthony Gordon. Atletico have accused Barcelona of running a smear campaign amid report of a potential bid for the Argentine.

Former UEFA President Michel Platini has launched civil and legal proceedings against FIFA and current President Gianni Infantino over corruption allegations from 2015, which he says the road is beat to lead the governing body. The criminal complaint filed in French court accuses Infantino and two former FIFA officials, legal director Marco Villiga and audit committee chairman Domenico Scala, of malicious prosecution. In a separate civil lawsuit, Platini is 70, seeking a financial compensation from FIFA over alleged effort to block his election as FIFA president. Former France captain Platini was UEFA president from 2008 to 2015 and had been the favorite to succeed Sepp Blatter as FIFA president in 2016. However, in 2015, the pair became embroiled in allegations of fraud and corruption over a payment of 2 million Swiss francs, an equivalent of 1.6 million pounds, made to Platini in 2011, which it had been claimed was authorized by Blatter. FIFA said it is working to maximize opportunities for Iranian supporters to attend matches after the country's World Cup group stage ticket allocation was revoked just days before the tournament. The World Cup, hosted by Canada, Mexico and the United States, starts on Thursday, with Iran scheduled to play New Zealand on the 15th of June and Belgium on the 21st of June, both in Los Angeles, before facing Egypt in Seattle on the 26th of June. The Iranian Football Federation says FIFA regulations state each federation involved in the World Cup received 8% of the tickets for each of their matches to distribute to supporters. It added that it had already begun selling tickets but can no longer provide them to fans, some of whom have already made travel arrangements. Iran's ticket situation is complex because of America's regulatory requirements, including Office of Foreign Asset Control restriction, which limits the ability of US-based entities to process certain transactions.

Embattled Somali referee Omar Adan says he was subjected to an 11-hour immigration interview before being denied entry to the United States for the World Cup despite holding the right papers and the right visa. Arton, who was sent to be the first Somali to referee at the World Cup finals, was dropped from the list of officials on Monday after he was barred from entering the country at Miami International Airport. No reason for Arton's repatriation has been issued by the United States Immigration Authorities, but Somalia is one of several countries on a travel ban list introduced by President Donald Trump's administration. After speaking to the United States authorities, World Governing Body FIFA said Arton will miss the tournament. And for Arton, he said, "I'm very, very disappointed. I'm just simply a referee who is trying to live his dream, the biggest dream of my life, to come to the World Cup." Championship side Wolverhampton Wanderers have agreed a two-year deal to re-sign striker Raul Jimenez on a free transfer from Fulham. The 35-year-old has completed a medical and has an option for a further year at the Molineux as relegated Wolves prepared for championship campaign next season. It will team up with former England fullback Kieran Trippier, also 35, and becomes the club's second free signing of the summer. Trippier has also committed to a two-year deal after leaving Newcastle United. Just like Jimenez, for Jimenez, it was listed by Fulham on Monday among a group of players set to leave the Premier League club when his contract expires at the end of June. His return to Wolverhampton Wanderers means he can add to his prestigious 57 goals and 166 games for the club between 2018 and 2023, which followed a move from Benfica. Premier League side Crystal Palace have agreed a deal in principle for Pierre Sage to become their new head coach. The club are close to agreeing a compensation package with Sage's current club RC Lens. The Frenchman is set to sign a contract until the summer of 2029 with the option of a further year. Sage emerged as the preferred candidate after Anthony Raiola became Liverpool head coach. Palace are looking for head coach after Oliver Glasner chose not to renew his contract at Selhurst Park, which expires on the 30th of June. Diogo Jota's widow has urged Scotland captain Andrew Robertson to carry his former Liverpool teammate in his heart when he leaves their dream of playing at the World Cup. Jota died aged 28 in a car crash last July after helping Portugal secure World Cup qualification. Jota won 49 caps but never played at the World Cup after missing the 2022 tournament through a calf injury. In November, defender Robertson said after Scotland secured World Cup qualification in November that he couldn't get his teammate Diogo Jota out of his mind. And out of his head, he said, "We spoke so much about going to the World Cup because he missed last round with Portugal and I did with Scotland. I know you'll be smiling over me today." In a letter to Robertson published by FIFA, Ruth Cardozo, the mother of Jota's three children, said, "Diogo often spoke of you, of the friendship you built, the battles you fought together, the challenges, the laughter, the conversation about football and about the dreams." A captain of the Super Eagles, Wilfred Ndidi, says tomorrow's friendly against Portugal will be a good test for the team. Eric Shelley's side head into the contest in buoyant mood with 4 wins and 2 draws from the last 6 games. The Super Eagles have also lost once in regulation time in 24 matches since Shelley took charge of the team in January 2025. World Cup-bound Portugal expected to be a tough nut to crack for the 3-time African champions, but Ndidi insisted that they are ready for the challenge. He said, "It will be a very good test for us. We faced the first test against Poland, and Portugal is a great team with great players as well.
Indeed, a press conference in Lyra said that they'll be open to showcase their best of football against the Portuguese champions. Portugal thrashed Supercars 4-0 in the first meeting between both countries 4 years ago. And to tennis, Emma Raducanu is hopeful a commanding first-round win over Anna Blinkova at Queen's can serve as a really good stepping stone for a Wimbledon preparation. British number one Raducanu was dominant for most of the contest, winning the first 8 games without reply before going on to complete a 6-3 victory over the Russian qualifier. It was the 23rd first win. It was the 23rd first win since 6th of March when she beat qualifier Anastasia Zakharova in the India Wells first round. Raducanu's season has since been disrupted by a post-viral illness that kept her off the WTA tour for more than 2 months, and she lost only 2 matches on clay on her return in Strasbourg and in the French Open. But Raducanu appeared comfortable as she opened her grass court season in London and delighted to be competing in front of her home fan. That's all we have in the news. Talking Point next.

0: All right, welcome back to Urban Sport Tonight 4.5 Urban Radio. And if you remember, I spoke about Florentino Perez promising to make a bid for a big player on the Wednesday, and everybody thought it would be Michael Olise for 150 million euros. That's about his valuation. Also, no, he didn't make a bid for Michael Olise. He went for the arrival. He made a bid for Julian Alvarez, 150 million pounds bid from Real Madrid to Julian Alvarez to Atletico Madrid, and Atletico Madrid rejected it. They rejected 150 million euros for Julian Alvarez from Real Madrid. How long can they stand? How long can they reject it for? Is that going to be a second bid from Florentino Perez and Real Madrid? Is Barcelona ever going to make the official bid, you know, for Julian Alvarez? So it might be beyond beyond Atletico Madrid's hand if Real Madrid decide to pay into the federation, into the football federation's account, just like Thomas Partey moved to Arsenal from Atletico Madrid. But so the news tonight is that they've made 150 million euros bid for Julian Alvarez of Atletico Madrid, that coming from Real Madrid. They think that the arrivals in the city, and you want to buy their most important favorite player, they will have to cough out more than that for that to happen. Right, so the FIFA World Cup draws closer, and the best coach in the best referee in Africa said he has all his papers. He stood an interview of 11 hours with immigration before being denied entry to the United States, and he just wants to fulfill his dream. Yeah, Somali referee Omar Atten says he just wants to fulfill his dream. He said he had the right papers and the right visa to go into the United States. But the sad thing is that Somalia is part of the countries on the travel ban of President Donald Trump. So that's the problem, that's the controversy. And we have the story concerning Iran. I've not seen a World Cup that is this plagued with controversy in the past few years. You're talking about ticketing that was too expensive and still too expensive. You're looking at the story concerning Iran, and of course we understand that the battle currently going on all fronts. But Iran fans not getting, you know, to enjoy the FIFA World Cup is something that is going to be difficult to contain. Yes, supporters would have the opportunity to attend the FIFA World Cup. So this FIFA World Cup, we were talking about Qatar some years back, I think 4 years ago. Yeah, talking about human rights issues, talking about the LGBTQ, talking about the way they treat women. But that of the United States, the issue is crazy, both financial and all forefront. It's really massive what the build up to the FIFA World Cup is outside the players' bubble. Right, so the ticketing and expensive, it's just a whole lot to deal with. All right, but then FIFA World Cup goes on the start on the 11th of June 2026. We have some games currently going on, and those completed: Philippines defeated Myanmar 5-1. China and Thailand played a goalless draw. Cambodia defeated Hong Kong 2-0. Indonesia won their game against Mozambique 1-0. That's 1-0. Estonia defeated Lithuania 1-0. DR Congo were beaten by Chile 2-1. Armenia and Moldova played a 1-1 draw. Tajikistan, India played a 1-1 draw. Latvia at home to Faroe Island, against Faroe Island, they lost. And the Super Eagles will be in action tomorrow against Portugal. I'm sure a lot of Super Eagles players, a lot of fans will be hoping to see Ronaldo. Yes, Ronaldo should play that game. Bruno Fernandes should be on the pitch. Yao Neves should be on the pitch. Vitinha, talking about top superstar, world global superstar when it comes to football, will be playing against the Super Eagles of Nigeria tomorrow. We doubt our global superstars, Ademola Lookman and Victor Osimhen, would not be available for tomorrow's game. But there is Darren Murphy, there's Paul Onachu, there's Samuel Chukwueze, Moses Simon. There's the attackers in the team. So we wait and see how that's going to pan out eventually. So massive one. Congratulations to the Super Eagles are ready to play their friendly. We also have the friendly between England and Costa Rica. That's by 9 p.m. tomorrow. Argentina and Iceland is very early, 2 a.m. tomorrow. Good evening to you. Yes, your name and location? Obadiah, okay.
1: Please tell me more about Rashford. I think
0: Obadiah, can you hear me? I don't know why I can't hear you, Obadiah. I don't know why I can't hear you. Hello? Can you hear me? Hello? Okay, I can't hear you clearly. 0916005945 0916004945. Yes, I'm struggling with what the challenge is. Good evening to you. Hello? Can you hear me? All right, 0916005945 0916004945. Those are the numbers to call. I don't know why I can't hear you guys this night. I'm trying to fix up to know if the problem is from here or it's just network. Good evening to you. Hello? Okay. All right, 0916005945 0916004945. Those are the numbers to call.

0: Right, I guess we'll keep trying. 091-620-0595. 091-620-0495. Those are the numbers to call if you want to talk to us on the show tonight. Yes, let's keep trying. I'm trying to be sure what the problem is concerning the line, because I can't quite get through. All right, good evening to you. Hello? Hello? Hello, can you hear me?
1: Yes, I can.
0: Terry.
1: Yes, I can hear you. Yes, but I'm not going to know about the Rashford.
0: Concerning going back to Manchester United?
1: Yes,
0: No, they are not going to sign him permanently. I'm not sure they will.
2: I mean, he's going back to Manchester United.
0: No, they might take him on loan again. They are thinking of taking him on loan again.
2: Okay, that's it.
0: Yes.
2: Is that right? Thank you.
0: Thank you very much. 091-600-0595, 091-600-0495. Those are the numbers to call. Okay? Yes, I can hear you clearly now, so you can call us. Good evening to you. Hello?
3: Hello?
0: Yes, I'm with you.
3: Hello, Mike, good evening.
0: Yes, good evening to you.
3: Evangelist Tabo, it's my name.
0: Oh, God.
3: So, Somalia has happened to this referee.
0: I tell you.
3: Just the way Nigeria used to happen to some of us.
0: That happened, though.
3: I really feel bad for this.
0: Because you can't even think of about a bigger stage. That's why he went into refereeing.
3: Honestly, so there should be exceptions in some of these things. I mean, this is an international citizen, like, more or less.
0: I tell you.
3: How do you do that kind of thing? You just the only offense he committed is from Somalia, just like some of us. So far, some of these things, when we try to step out, they look at you as if you're wearing the back of your clothes. I really feel for that.
0: That's not nice at all, yeah.
3: I mean, he has already been granted the visa. I mean, if you already have the visa, why would they give him a visa? Why didn't they deny him visa? Didn't they know he's a Somalian? And the same thing is happening to the Iranian team as well. I don't even know how Iran is playing the World Cup. I mean, I don't know which leg they are using to play it. Even though football and sports and politics should not mix, but there is a sports politics. How do you play when your places are still being bombed and all that? Some of these things, they are international things, and I believe that sometimes Trump is overdoing some of these things. When they say come and do it in Nigeria, it just came international politics, only permanent interests.
0: Thank you.
3: Why don't they just come and Venezuela, Nigeria?
0: Thank you. we will not pray for that to happen, sir. 091-600-0595, 091-600-0495. Good evening to you. Hello?
4: Good evening, sir.
0: Yes, your name and location.
4: This is Sabatini from Cross River State in Uge.
0: Ah, all right, go ahead.
4: I'm a new fan to you.
0: Hey, my fan! Oh, man. This is your first time on the show, yeah?
4: Yes, sir.
0: Welcome.
4: Thank you, sir.
0: Yes.
4: Sir, I want to ask you about Nigerian match tomorrow.
0: Nigeria versus Portugal tomorrow.
4: Yes, sir.
0: The game is by 8:45.
4: Thank you, sir. I'll keep on communicating with you.
0: Thank you. We'll love that.
4: Thank you, sir.
0: All right. 091-620-5945, 091-620-4945. The game tomorrow is by 8:45, the game between Nigeria and Portugal. It's perfectly poised. Is it? I'm not totally sure of that, but then we'll be ready for that. Going to be early, but it's Julian Alvarez from their direct rival. You can imagine that got from Real Madrid. But yes, they've denied it. They are not going to take 150 million euros. Maybe Real Madrid can tempt them with more money, but I'm not sure that that's the way of Paris. Let's wait and find out whatever decision they're going to make eventually concerning that super player. Alright, 091-620-5945, 091-620-4945. Raul Jimenez is no longer at Fulham. He's going to join Wolverhampton Wanderers at the beginning of next month. His contract ends with Fulham at the end of this month. His contract ends with Fulham, but let's wait. Is going to join Wolverhampton Wanderers, a place they flourished and made his name in the Premier League. Is going to join them at the beginning of next season. Is going to join them at the beginning of July. Good evening to you.
5: Good evening.
0: Yes, your name and location.
5: Okay, this is Nnamaka, and I am coming from Enugu.
0: Nnamaka, go ahead.
5: Okay, there is a lot of still affected the network. I'm trying to get you.
0: Yeah, I'm sorry. Go ahead, man.
5: Okay, don't worry. I have two questions for you. Firstly, okay. What did the Portugal play in their last friendly match?
0: Okay. You say you have two questions now.
5: Okay. In the match, the one of the World Cup, what time will it kick off on Thursday?
0: 8 p.m. Mexico, United States. Mexico, Mexico, South Africa. Beg your pardon. Mexico, South Africa.
5: Yeah, I'm not answering my first question, though.
0: Yes, they beat Chile 2-1.
5: Okay, thank you, sir. Good night.
0: Good night to you, too.

0: Thank you very much. 091-6000-5945, 091-6000-4945. Those are the numbers to call to be part of the conversation tonight. Maybe we just one more before we go tonight. One last time. Good evening to you. Hello?
1: Wait a minute.

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1: dogo baruru. 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

0: striker is on the move. He cuts.
1: Can I get a Heineken, please?
0: He shoots!
1: Go! Yes! Let's go! Can you believe it?
2: Here you go, sir. Your Heineken.
1: Oh, sorry. Can I get another one for... Wait, what's your name again? Chris. I'm Chris. Ah, nice to meet you, Chris. Another Heineken for Chris, please.
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0: Can I get a Heineken, please?
1: He shoots! Go!
0: Yes! Let's go! Can you believe it?
2: Here you go, sir. Your Heineken.
0: Oh, sorry. Can I get another one for... Wait, what's your name again? Chris. I'm Chris. Ah, nice to meet you, Chris. Another Heineken for Chris, please. Fans have more friends. So, don't forget the beers. Not for sale to persons under 18. Drink
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0: when can I see you again? Is there somebody that you're wishing to see again? Ah, you just think of that person. When am I going to see you again? I miss you so much. Do you have somebody like that? Do you? Okay. Ladies and gentlemen, you're listening to Urban Radio 94.5 FM. Welcome to Love Talk Tuesday, and you're listening to the voice of Damsel. What's up with you? It's the ninth day in the month of June 2026. The ninth already. That's good. Just in case you don't know what today's date is. That's the reason every other day on the show, I would always make emphasis on the dates. So you keep up with the day of the week. Yeah. So it's been a beautiful Tuesday from my end, has it? Yeah, I would always love to. I always love to tell you about my day. So yeah, my day has been super amazing. Didn't do too much. Did something that I don't like. But yeah, God is helping us, isn't he? He is. So what about you? How are you feeling? How are you doing? Are you doing okay? Are you doing amazing? Welcome to Love Talk Tuesday. Every Tuesday, we get to talk about love and romantic relationships, marriage, dating, committed relationship. And today is going to be such a fire one. But before we delve into what we have for today, as well as the ritual phase, I want you to know this. In case you are looking for a lover, you want to really get hooked up, you want to get married, you're now intentional, you're healed, you are looking forward to having a partner to do life with, tomorrow is Hookup Wednesday. You could send me what you are looking out for in a partner. Do that. Send it to our WhatsApp number. The number to send it to is 0916-000-4945. So just get to send what you're looking out for. Basic details about yourself, your name, your age, your location, your occupation, so that I get to as well post it. And if somebody finds your profile interesting and I as well assess the person, I'm able to connect you and the person. 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Love is everywhere. 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But remember that tomorrow is Hookup Wednesday. So let's get to the ritual phase where you get to call in and you tell me what's up with you, how your day has been so far, how are you feeling. Number to call is 0916-000-4945. Or you send a WhatsApp message for the ritual phase, yes, and tell me how your day has been. The day has not yet been exhausted, so I know some people, they just started this evening, but get to call in and tell me what's up with you, how your day has been so far. That is the number to call. If you cannot get to our talk line, you send me a WhatsApp message to 0912-8945-945. Get to call in and let's chit chat and let me know how you're feeling, how you're doing. 0916-000-4945. We'll just take two calls for the ritual phase, then we'll head straight to what we have for today. Like I mentioned earlier, that we're going to have a very rich conversation today. You know, our topic for today is it's a conversation that would never ever go extinct. You know, that kind of conversation that every other day that it comes on board, people are debating, they're arguing, they're learning, they're unlearning. That's a conversation we're having today. And I have Mr. Victor. Before I introduce Mr. Victor, let me take this call. Hello, good evening.
1: Good evening.
0: Your name and location, please.
1: My name is Osita.
0: Osita. Osita, how are you?
1: I know.
0: Okay, tell me about you today. How's it been?
1: Thank God.
0: Okay. Did you enjoy yourself? What did you do that you would term interesting for today?
1: Everything went well.
0: Everything went well. I love that for you, Osita. Thank God. Okay?
1: Thank you.
0: All right. Thank you so much for calling in, Osita. I really, really appreciate.
1: Yeah, thank you.
0: Okay. All right, one more call for the retro phase, 0916-000-4945. 0916-000-4945. Send the WhatsApp message to 0918-945-945. Hello, good evening.
2: Hello, good evening.
0: Good evening, dear. What's your name and location, please?
2: Austin,
0: my love, how are you?
2: Hi.
0: Austin, tell me about today. How's it been for you?
2: Actually, my day was great.
0: Great.
2: I didn't do much today. I just sit in my house.
0: I love that. I endorse that. Okay? There are days that you just have to let your guard down, sleep, rest, enjoy. You know, enjoy solidity. I love that for you. Thank God that you had a great day, Austin. And thank you so much for sharing with us. Appreciate that.
2: Thanks.
0: Okay. So, like I mentioned, I have Mr. Victor Everts in the studio. Mr. Victor, how are you?
3: I'm fine. Good evening. How are you?
0: I'm great. Mr. Victor was here last week. We had a rich conversation, and he's here again today for another interesting conversation. How do you feel?
3: Well, excited actually, and
0: to have this conversation.
3: Yeah.
0: You're not afraid.
3: there's no reason to be. I mean, it's a very, very interesting conversation, like you said.
0: You're not afraid of what women out there would say when you bring your own opinion to this conversation, because we are not really in agreement with to the kind of conversation we want to have today.
3: Well, the plan is to say the truth as it is. Oh. I'm not planning to oppose anybody or support anybody, just to say the truth as it is. And you know, like they say, truth is never extinct. It's always evergreen. You get.
0: And so, you just took me back to the mantra of the show. So I would always say this on Tuesday. The reason we have conversation on marriages, about marriages and dating and committed relationship, is because we need to find the truth. We need to find the truth. Opinions, this, that, it doesn't really work at the end of the day, the truth. And I love the fact that you had to place emphasis on that.

0: So yes, you're still listening to Urban Radio 94.5 FM. And every Tuesday, we get to talk about love and romantic relationships. And today, we're having a conversation. And the topic is wife must submit. Wives must submit. You know, when someone hears that, especially for a lot of ladies in this dispensation, in this era, they're just, what is that? Submission. Yeah, we're talking submission. It's a conversation and a topic that I have had difficulties trying to understand. And again, I had to bring it on board because a lot of ladies are rebuffing whatever submission is. I heard someone say this, that everything about the Bible she would endorse. But you see, submission, she would never be submissive to a man. That her husband is her partner, her husband is her equal, her husband is not her head. And you, if you go through that book of Ephesians chapter 5, if I am being correct, right? Ephesians 5, I'm trying to get that part of the Bible.
1: 22?
0: Okay, 22. Yes, I'm trying to get the book of Ephesians 5 verse 22 and 23 and 24. Wives, submit yourselves to your own husbands as you do to the Lord. For the husband is the wife of the... For the husband is the head of the wife, as Christ is the head of the church, his body, of which he's the Savior. Now, as the church submits to Christ, so also wives should submit to their husbands in everything. And women, a lot of women in this generation have a problem with their submission. Because when you hear submission, what you hear is hierarchy. You hear a superior, you think of a superior and you think of more of a leader and his followers. And why am I a follower to an adult like me? What is this whole thing all about? There is nothing like superiority in marriage. Superiority in marriage. So I would not endorse it. I'm now speaking for the ladies. These ladies that say no to submission. So, Mr. Victor, what would be your typical definition of submission?
1: Well, first of all, I think I would like to say that when it comes to talking about issues, not really issues, when it comes to talking about things like this, I like to define themes. And I remember when I was still in the university, one of the very things they taught us is that if you don't define terms very well, there's a tendency that you get everything wrong, right?
0: Okay.
1: So the thing is what is submission not? Because if I tell you what is submission, so what is it not? What is not submission?
0: Okay.
1: So I think first of all, submission does not mean you are a slave.
0: Really?
1: Yeah, let's start from there.
0: Okay.
1: Submission does not mean that you are a slave. That's the first thing. Submission does not mean that you cannot think for yourself, right? That is very, very important because there's this thing that is flying around now that if you are submitted to your husband, it means that everything that you are doing is subject to your husband. And also, there is this negative tone that has been attached to the word submission. Submission in this context is a good thing. It's not a bad thing. But because of how we have tried to redefine it. So it's as if the goodness has been talked down on, and we're looking at it from the negative perspective.
0: Okay.
1: So submission does not mean that you're a slave. Submission does not mean that you cannot think for yourself. So, and I would like to look at this just like you. Thank God you already introduced the Bible passage.
0: Okay.
1: I'll look at it from that, from the Christian perspective also.
0: Yeah.
1: So Ephesians 5 verse 22-23, talks about husbands loving their wives, and then before then he said wives submit to your husband.
0: I think the first verse that came to play was the husband.
1: No, it was the wife first
0: before the husband.
1: Yes,
0: okay,
1: yes,
0: okay.
1: Before the husband.
0: Okay.
1: So he said wives submit to your husband, just like that. So if it is in the scripture, if it is in the Bible, it is correct, it is so, right? And it was explained in detail. So it wasn't just telling us to just submit because the Bible wants us to be like slaves, or wants the woman to be like slaves to the husband. That's not the case.
0: Okay.
1: Submission in the context of marriage is a woman submitting to the leadership of the husband, not just any man.
0: Leadership.
1: So
0: you also, yes, you're in agreement that there is a hierarchy in marriage.
1: Yes, of course.
0: Why is there a hierarchy between two consenting adults?
1: Well, there is hierarchy in everything.
0: Even in
1: the animal kingdom, there's hierarchy. If you go to the bees, you have the queen bee, and all the other bee will follow. So there's hierarchy everywhere, and where there's no hierarchy, there's chaos.
0: Okay, let me get this straight, right? Why do we need to have hierarchy in a consenting between two adults that have consented to get married, to be together? What is God trying to really get these women to submit to? Because why he put the hierarchy, the men as the head, is because he really wants these women to submit to something. So why is he, I don't want to say, is he trying to bring women down? That's not really what it is. But why is there really that hierarchy?
1: All right. So if there's no hierarchy in the world will be in chaos. And I'll pick a typical example from the government.
0: Okay.
1: From the government, we have hierarchy from the president to the vice president to the senate president to the deputy senate president. I think that's how the order is in the democratic states, using Nigeria's example. Also, from the very beginning, when God created the heavens and the earth, he created the animals, and then he created Adam, and he put Adam in charge of tending to the animals and all that. So order has been a part of our very existence.
0: Okay.
1: So when God initiates something as beautiful as marriage, for it to be properly maintained, order needs to be there, and that's why he put the man as the head of the home. But you also realize that somewhere in the scripture,
0: right,
1: it says that Christ is the head of the man, just as the man is the head of the woman. So he didn't just put the man there and the man does not submit to anybody.
0: Okay.
1: The man submits to. That's why we always tell you that if you want to get married, look at the heart of the person. If the heart of this person is not submitted to God in the first place, then something might be wrong somewhere.
0: Yeah. You know, there's also an interesting part of this whole conversation. That's the part of, apart from the fact that a lot of women are trying to argue this part of the Bible, there is also, it's also clear and obvious that a lot of men don't understand it, what submission is. Because when a man hears submission, what he's thinking about is to dish out instructions, I say and you do.
1: Yeah.
0: And as well, that's one of the reasons women are rebuffing.
1: Yeah.
0: So how does this actually work?
1: All right. That's okay. Fine. Sometimes when men quote scriptures to support their motion about women submitting to them,
0: yes,
1: the verse of the scripture that they quote, just like we mentioned, is Ephesians 5:25.
0: Yes.
1: But the thing is this, they don't quote that particular verse to the end. And if you take something out for you, you might take the full meaning out of it. Let me tell you what that scripture says. That scripture says, husband, love your wives, just as Christ also loved the church and gave himself for her. The one for assumption says, wife, submit to your own husband as to the Lord, right? That's what it says. But the verse 25, which it talks about the husband, says, husband, love your wives, just as Christ also loved the church and gave himself for her. So the standard for every husband, for him to expect submission from the woman, is that you must love your wife to the extent that you can actually die for her. Because this thing is as Christ did it. So if you read this particular scripture, towards the end, it says that all this is a mystery, but he's talking about Christ and the church. But at the same time, husbands love your wife, while wives also submit to your husband. So the Bible is balanced.
0: Okay.
1: Very, very balanced.
0: But also, a lot of people don't understand it. So what are we actually submitting to? What makes a man worthy of submission? If God is telling us you have to submit to this person, a lot of people would want to, but they don't understand, what are we really submitting to? He has money, I can as well make money.
1: Yeah.
0: He can make decision, I can make decision. Mm-hmm. He can clean, I can clean. So what am I really submitting to?
1: All right. You are right. Okay. When you say that, especially in this generation where we're in right now, where, just like we discussed last week, roles in the house, almost everybody can do what everybody is doing. At the end of the day, what are you submitting to? First things first,
0: okay,
1: if God says submit to your husband, let's take it as he's saying that we should submit submits to your husband. But then,
0: I'm coming there.
1: It says submit to your husband. That is the way the Bible puts it, and it is in so many places in the scripture. I'll come to that. But when it comes to wife submitting to their husband, now it is very, very important that the husband should also note that loving your wife is very, very important. You are bringing service, you are bringing leadership into the home. And the truth is, if a woman does not see something to submit to, it will be difficult for that woman to submit. Very, very difficult. Because if the husband is to be the leader in the house, yes, even though God has said that you are the leader in the house, but if you don't do what a leader is supposed to do, you, for example, let's say a teacher in a classroom, amazing student, amazing teacher, but the teacher is not teaching well. The teacher comes to the class very late, and there is a scheme of work. It doesn't follow the scheme of work. There is a tendency that all the students will begin to murmur. Why? Because the teacher is not actually doing what he or she is doing. So if the husband is not providing leadership in the house, there will be an issue. And if a woman does not submit to you in that context, you will not blame the woman, because the woman, just like I said, the woman can think for herself. If she doesn't see something to submit to, it will be difficult for her to submit to it, actually. So if you're a man, be sure that we are providing quality leadership in the house.
0: Okay.
1: You are not lording your husbandship, in quotes, over the woman. You are not the Lord Commander of the house where you say, there's something that somebody used to say, that you're in the house, you are the something about the Lord of Warfare.
0: Okay.
1: Of warfare. Whenever you enter the house, everybody starts scrambling around, gets scared and all that.
0: Yeah.
1: No, you must lead with love. That's why the Bible says that you must love your wife. If you don't love your wife properly, it will be difficult for your wife to actually submit. Submission is easy when the husband loves properly.
0: Okay.
1: Submission is super easy when the husband loves properly. But it becomes an issue where we now start dividing, will not start listing things. I bring money, you bring money. Why should I submit to you? It is more, submission is more than what is more than the physical things that we bring to the table.
0: All right,
1: it's more than that.
0: Okay, we're going to a quick commercial break. When I return, and when we return, actually, we'll get to open up the talk lines and as well look at other parts of the submission issue. Okay, it's not even an issue, so let me
1: it's not.
0: Yeah,
1: it's
0: the
1: not.
0: Submission conversation, rather. Please stay with us. We'll be right back.

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0: And yes, of course, you're still listening to Urban Radio 94.5 FM, and you're listening to The Voice of Damsel, and I still have Victor in the studio with me. Victor, how are you?
1: I'm good, I'm fine.
0: And so far, we've been talking about wives must submit, submission in marriage. And yeah, I feel like it's only marriage that submission work. I mean, men, women. I know in every institution, yes, you have to submit to your superiors and stuff, but women don't go about submitting to men, do they?
1: The Bible is very clear when it says that
0: wives, not women.
1: Wait, mm-hmm. Now. So, sometimes you want to pull things that the Bible don't put words in the Bible's mouth. Bible said, what? Wives submit. Wait now, mm-hmm. Wives submit to your own husbands.
0: Okay,
1: the Bible is very clear about it. There's no twisting of words.
0: I just wanted to you know, bring that clarity that you don't go about submitting to any man that is not your husband.
1: Submission in the Bible is very, very clear.
0: Yes.
1: When it gets to the corporate environment, there are constitutions that guides every institution, right? But when it comes to marriage, the Bible is very clear about who you are submitting to. Wives, submit to your own husband. Very clear.
0: Yeah. I also want to bring this part of the conversation that people would always bring up, that since a lot of people agree that we are partners,
1: yeah,
0: we are equal in marriage. Even though I do not agree that marriage has anything that has to do with equality. Equality does not exist in marriage. I don't believe that, right? But people would say, since we are partners, who would have the last say on a very serious matter? Who should have the last say? Some people say it's the man because he's the head. And that's the reason God said he's the head. So who should have the last say on an issue that has been lingering and everybody is all worked up? Who should have the last say?
1: All right. You know, we can't use one example to solve every other thing. Depends on what the commercial... Let's say, for example, now.
0: The issue
1: has to do with finance, yeah? And then you have... Let's say, for example, now, we are married. For example, you have more experience, more knowledge when it comes to finance. And in that regard, your own input in that conversion might be more grounded than mine. So I wouldn't say because I'm the husband, because I know my opinion must take precedence over yours. So every conversation is different, depends on what is being discussed. At the end of the day, it's about compromise. Marriage is compromise. You bring your opinion, I bring my opinion, we discuss it together. Just like you said, we are partners, right? So we're not trying to, nobody's trying to overshadow anybody.
0: That is exactly what these ladies are saying. We are partners. So I don't understand where you are bringing head and, because if the man is the head, what exactly is the woman?
1: In marriage, there is head, and the husband is the head.
0: The wife is the wife.
1: No
0: way.
1: That's the truth.
0: The wife is not a wife.
1: In every marriage, as it is in the scripture, as we have had it, see. In the home, the husband is the head of the home.
0: Okay, good.
1: Husband is the head of the home.
0: I think the both of us can agree that marriage is an institution. Mm-hmm. And in every institution, there is order. There is structure.
1: All right.
0: We have a general manager. We have staffs. I am a staff of Urban Radio. Banky is the general manager. So, yeah. Banky is now the head.
1: I understand you.
0: So, what exactly is the wife?
1: Let me... The very documents in which we brought out the concept of marriage, husband and wife, from is the Bible. And if the Bible, in like, I can give you like three different examples, three different verses, three different places where the Bible called the man the head of the home, the head of the wife.
0: No.
1: So if that is where we brought this, just in your own words, if that's where we brought out this institution of marriage from, if that is where it is brought out from, and that place is telling us that the man is the head of the home, then unless we want to change what the Bible said.
0: I just wanted to bring you up to speed that the wife is not the wife. The wife is the suitable helper. Yes, because you cannot just say the wife is the wife.
1: The wife is not just a wife.
0: Okay.
1: When a wife understands the power that she holds in the house, she will know that she is sometimes can be even more powerful than the husband in the home.
0: So the wife is now the head around the
1: No, house. No, see, it comes back to the compromise thing I talked about. the way we relate when it comes to finance might not be the way we relate when it comes to raising children, might not be the way we relate when it comes to our social life, might not be the way we relate when it comes to spiritual things.
0: Someone is more knowledgeable.
1: Someone is more knowledgeable. So because you have more knowledge in that area, like I said, I will not come and impose myself what, because it's what I'm thinking that must be the final say. No, it must not be. I don't know if that means I'm doing myself. There is this place I always like to, I think 1 Peter 3 verse 1. It says, wives, in the same way, submit yourselves to your own husband so that if any of them do not believe the word, they may be won over without words by the behavior of their wives. So what this place is trying to tell you is this, just by your submission, there is a whole world of good that you can do for your husband and you can do for your home. So submission is not just about suppression. It's not submission is not suppression. There's a whole lot of good that you can do for yourself, you can do for your home, you can do for your husband.
0: Right. Okay, let's get to the talk line. 0916-000-4945. People listening, right, do you agree with this whole concept of submission? Do you think that people who are married are partners? We have no head, we have no tail. The wife, the husband, they are, I don't want to use the word equal, but they actually have the same playing, what do they call this again? Playing ground? The same playing ground. Nobody overshadows the other person. Nobody's the leader. The other person is the follower. You're knowledgeable. I'm knowledgeable. If there's a situation, we get to talk about it. I could bring my opinion. And the best opinion that we arrive at would be our solution. What do you think about it? Get to call in and share your thoughts. Hello, good evening.
2: Good evening, Damson.
0: Yes, your name and location, please.
2: This is Ezege. I'm calling from Night Nine.
0: All right, Ezege.
2: Wonderful analysis, yeah, by you guys. Like I said last week, there is no formula to marriage. I love what you guys are saying. Now, there is this incident I want you guys to know. There is this a Ballon d'Or winner, a Brazilian named Kaká. He won the Ballon d'Or 2007. He got married 2005. I don't know whether you're hearing me.
0: Of course. Okay. I can hear you clearly.
2: Okay, Kaká got married to Carolina 2005. They divorced 2015, after 10 years. Do you know what Carolina said?
0: No.
2: She said Kaká was a perfect man. There was no cheating. There was no abuse. There was no drama. And she left the marriage. Go and check the internet.
0: I remember that story. You know that story.
2: Okay. Now, the only tools after the submission, whatever, the only tools that you are going into to the marriage is we're talking about endurance and tolerance.
0: Endurance and tolerance.
2: Endurance and tolerance. And again, you play like a team. Then, if it's not working out, you know that it's not working out. There is no formula to this. I've been married more than 10 years now.
0: Okay.
2: I'm telling you with experience. You get what I'm saying?
0: Okay.
2: Let me marry has collapsed before my eyes. And when you go to ask what is actually the problem, you will see there are things that you guys can sit and talk over, but it's slower and it's out of control. And the next thing, you see the marriage broke. After all the marriage courses, after all the, you know, all the education about marriage, yes, you see the whole thing fall.
0: All right. Okay. So, Thank you very much. I appreciate it. All right, keep it close. 0916-000-4945. Hello, please. Your name and location, please.
3: Good evening.
0: Yes. Your name.
3: Yeah, I greet Victor.
1: Good evening.
3: If you go to that Anthony from Tasekulu.
0: Thank you very much, Anthony. Go ahead.
3: You go to that passage, Ephesians 5:21. That's where the answer is.
0: Yes.
3: Submit to one another. submission is one of one is one.
0: Okay.
3: So our submission is equal. I think Gita has struggled to provide answer.
0: You said submission is equal?
3: Yes, according to verse 21.
0: Yeah, I would. Okay, go ahead.
3: Yeah, so it now depends on whose idea is superior at a particular point in time.
0: Anthony, I don't mean to cut you short, but I want to also understand something. So you are not, you do not agree with the concept of having a head. You feel like we are both partners.
3: The husband is the head, but this head is not perfect all time. There's a situation where the brain of the wife is sharper. Yes, and the man just has to budge to the suggestion of the wife. But you know, where there are two, one must be the leader.
0: Where there are two, one must be the leader. Yes. Okay. Oh, goodness. Anthony, I really, really apologize. Let me take this call before the message on WhatsApp.
3: Hello?
0: Hello, good evening. Your name and location, please.
3: Hello, good evening.
0: Yeah. Go ahead. Anthony?
3: Austin? Hello?
0: Austin?
3: Yes.
0: Okay, Austin, please go ahead.
3: Okay. Have you heard the scripture that says, let all things be done decently and in order?
0: Yeah.
3: So now, you gave an example. You say you were starting urban radio, they have the general manager, which is the structure. So now, does it mean that you should bypass the manager? Maybe because you have, like, some knowledge more than you know, there's a structure there. So you must, maybe if you want to do something, you got to meet the general manager. You might, talk your business proposal, what you want. Then the general manager will have to direct maybe the staff or whatever. That is the end. Let things be done decently and in order. So why did I put it? He said, wife submit to your order. You see, from that statement, it's like a command. Let things be done decently and in order.
0: So it's not even a choice. It's not even a choice. It's order for God.
3: Wives submit. The word you see is a command. Wives submit. It's not in your own will or it's that they give it to you.
0: Okay.
3: Then, since the error that I get now, it doesn't mean that the man should, there's a time your general manager, we have to call for a meeting and ask, how can we move this organization forward? You will listen to other opinions. You will not say, I'm the end, so any decision, anything must come from me. No.
0: All right.
3: I mean, you need to balance it. There's a time whereby not we ask the choice. It gives a perspective. You say, as a man loves the wife as the choice. You say, submit as you submit to God.
0: Right.
3: You see, that is the perspective that we need to form. Okay. And there will not be issue.
0: All right, Austin, thank you very much. Thank you very much. All right, keep your calls coming through. I have a message on WhatsApp by Webby Connect from Ungur and Soka. Let's get the submission conversation started. Ha ha ha. He's laughing. I may not be able to add anything, but to appreciate what y'all do at the studio, especially on Tender Hearted Tuesday, because I've got a lot to learn about relationship, because nevertheless, in addition, I would say that submission has got a lot to do with mutualism and respect from both the man and the woman, even though it ain't easy, but with courage, determination, and patience, a family will thrive in harmony and happiness. Please play me Stadium by St. John. Webby Connect, I need to see you. I want to bite your ear off. I have mentioned you should stop requesting for songs every other day, but no way. I might try to play that for you, okay? Hello? All right, the call is coming through 0916-000-4945. The next person calling, I really have a question for that person. And I pray to man. Hello? Hello? Hello, are you there? Okay, 0916, because men keep saying wives must submit. The next man that would call in will tell me what exactly that he has that his wife needs to submit to.
1: It's not men that is saying submit.
0: No, it's God saying, but men would always emphasize, she's not submitting to me, she's not listening. I want to know if they really understand and what actually they think about submission.
1: The concept of submission is not man originated, right?
0: I understand that
1: some persons can be overbearing when it comes to demanding for submission.
0: Yes, from wife. They can
1: be overbearing, but let's be clear on this. Mm. Let's know where the source is.
0: Submission is
1: originated from God. God instituted marriage and he gave us instructions on how it should run.
0: At least for people that we are going to submit to, they should know exactly the reason we are submitting to them. So let me know if they even know.
1: Good luck to whoever it is that calls them. The fire you're bringing tonight.
0: Hello, good evening.
3: Good evening, my sister.
0: Yes, your name and location. Work is going amazing. What's your name and location?
3: Okay, I am Blessed Emmanuel Wong. I'm calling from Ebony State area for help with local government.
0: All right, Emmanuel. So I just have questions for you. With the way you came about your name, Blessed, I know that you are packed with knowledge. So, Emmanuel, do you believe that a man and his wife are partners, or is the man the head and the wife the follower, the listener, the suitable helper? Which do you believe?
3: Please come again.
0: Is the man the head?
3: Yes.
0: Okay, so what makes you the head, Emmanuel? What makes you the head in your family, in your marriage, and that head actually is what drives your wife to submit?
3: Okay, listen very carefully. You have to know in time that God has made everything clear to us.
0: Yes.
3: Are you with me?
0: I'm here, but I can hear you.
3: Okay. Now, there is no way to a wife become a leader of the family. From an example, man will take care of their family.
0: Okay.
3: So, and I want to tell you that marriage is not a friend. That I'm marrying is not to just come and be my friend. So everything I have made from God clearly.
0: All right.
3: From before.
0: All right. That's beautiful.
3: So, and there is, hello.
0: Yeah, I can hear you.
3: And there's some things that we are sharing in a especially those century, those people now from this century, that don't even understand you people clear.
0: All right.
3: But I hear some things and I'm starting behaving rubbish.
0: Okay.
3: So, any program that is going on, you have to make it clear so that people in the to hearing you people.
0: You can't hear us.
3: We have the meaning clearly.
0: You can't hear us clearly.
3: I'm hearing, but I want to know the meaning of some of doesn't know the meaning of a woman just to submit to their husband.
0: All right.
3: Nothing like a money. You're not talking about money or where you are working. It doesn't give you stop you to respect your husband and do your own work.
0: Okay.
3: A woman has their own work. A man in the family has their own work.
0: All right. Thank you very much.
3: That respect is not the lack of finance.
0: Okay. All right. Thank you for bringing that to light. Because a lot of men, they are listening. If you tell them the reason their wife has to submit to them, right, they will tell you because the only thing they know is the part of provision that they provide.
1: I think let me build on what you said.
0: You can build on it in two minutes. Okay. Yeah.
1: The aspect of finance, for example, that the woman is bringing more money to the home, does not automatically mean that they will swap positions. It doesn't. The man is the head of the home in that regard. You understand? Mm. So that you are smarter than him, or you have a higher educational qualification, does not in any way mean that it's just being the head of the home. So that's just building on the last thing that I said, which is very, very important, that we'll point out.
0: Yeah. Okay. So I would also want to bring this to play. You know, we've mentioned this over time, that the institution of marriage, the design of marriage, is not man-made.
1: Mm-hmm.
0: Right?
1: Yeah, true.
0: Just every institution have their modus operandi. The institution of marriage, if you go back to Genesis, this is God's creation. This is God's design. And the person that actually designed marriage has an order. That's the reason marriage does not feature equality. Equality does not exist in marriage. What we have is order, and that is why God put the man as the head, and the wife is the suitable helper. The wife is not just the neck. When God says that a woman is a suitable helper, you know, I don't even want to compare the Holy Spirit to a woman, but there are not a lot of people that God referred to as helper in the Bible except the Holy Spirit and a woman. So for somebody to be a suitable helper, that means that person is coming with solutions. So again, there is hierarchy in marriage. There is actually a head, but that does not mean that the wife is a slave. And again, please let us understand that we are not trying to, bring anybody down. We are not fighting. Nobody is fighting. Hierarchy is not speaking on bringing anybody down, anybody being a slave, one person having the last say regards to an issue. It's God's order. It's his design. Marriage is an institution that was designed by God. So unless you don't want to do it in a godly way or in a biblical way, you could do it traditionally, or we have the conventional, the modern kind of marriage. It has its framework. But if you're going to do it the way God has actually put it and framed it, you might have to be a suitable helper. And that does not make you less. You actually are a partner to your husband. That head comes with a vision. God has responsibilities and roles that he has given this man, that he must actually achieve in that marriage. And you are the suitable helper to collaborate and connect with him to achieve those objectives, those goals. So please, let us stop fighting on social media about submission every day. Nobody is talking about anybody being a slave. It's not encouraging, it's not endorsing slave or superiority. Yes, there's authority, there's hierarchy. But what is it? It's an order. It's an order from God. That's why God is not trying to bring the part of you might submit to your husband. He's telling you, wife, submit. So you have to be careful who you're going to select to be your husband, because whoever you select and you choose is somebody that you would have to submit to, because that is his commandment. It's a commandment.
1: Yes,
0: because he's saying you have to submit. Wife, submit. So what's your last word, Victor?
1: Well, marriage is beautiful.
0: Yeah.
1: Right. And you said something that I think is very, very important, especially to the singles.
0: Mm-hmm.
1: Now, if you know you will find it difficult to submit to him, I will plead with you, don't marry him. I'm telling the truth. If you know you find it difficult to submit to him, don't. This is for the single ladies. Don't marry him. So, like you said, it's partnership, but there's hierarchy there, and for there to be order, hierarchy must be in place.
0: Mm.
1: Yes. So that's just it.
0: Yeah. So please, it starts with selection. Whoever you select as a woman, remember that you would have to submit to them. And what are you submitting to? You're submitting to the vision, his purpose. Yes, he would come with vision. That is the reason before God even created Eve, he had put Adam in the Garden of Eden, and Adam was working. He had something that he was doing. So when Eve came along, Adam was not confused. Eve wasn't even confused, because she now knows where to actually help him. So as a man, you must have a vision, you have plans, you have objectives, and this is what you are submitting to. You also impute as the woman. But let us understand that this is God's design. It's an order. The institution of marriage is beautiful. Submission is not speaking about slave or, you know when I mean superiority, right? I'm trying to make you understand it's not the worldly type of it. the superior who commands, and no, the hierarchy is just speaking about responsibility. God is telling you, I've given this man responsibilities and roles in this marriage, and he has to be ahead to bring them to fruition. And you, as a suitable helper, you have to also play along. So let's be good, and we'll keep having this conversation, because tomorrow we're also going to worry about it on social media. Right, but thank you very much. Your calls, messages, we appreciate it. It's been a beautiful outing with you, Victor.
1: Thank you so much. Thank you so much.
0: Okay, and Webby Connect, Stadium by St. John. We'll look for it and play. Thank you very much. Have you a beautiful night rest. My name is Damsel. Good evening to you.

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10: 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Your Heineken.
9: Oh, sorry. 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Wait, what's your name again?
11: 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I'm Chris.
9: Ah, nice to meet you, Chris. 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

0: fit.
1: Here you go, sir. 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
0: Oh, sorry. 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
13: 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And you answered at 86.
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